welcome into another episode of That 70s Hour. This will be the only night this week that we'll be able to give you a 70s hour, as we've got Brewers on Tuesday and Wednesday nights starting at 5:05. And we've got the Packers coming in on Thursday night. Thursday night football. Our coverage of the green and gold will start at 5 o'clock. So, yeah, no. And then the Cardinals will be in Milwaukee taking on the Brewers on Friday night. So, yeah, this is it for a 70s hour. We got some good ones lined up, though, for you. Jackson Brown, Wild Cherry, and this one from Earth, Wind, and Fire. I can't help but think of Bucky Badger and tailgate parties and all the fun down on Regent Street on a Saturday morning in Madison, or a Saturday afternoon in Madison, when I hear this one. September, Earth, Wind, and Fire.

0: Al Cherry, play that funky music, white boy. That's for sure. That's what we're doing all 70s this hour on your hometown station, 95.3. When we come back, Steely Dan sticks, and we're going to get the lead out and play a Led Zeppelin song. Why not? 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

0: From Led Zeppelin 3, that's the opening track on side one, 1970 Immigrant Song, getting the lead out on the 70s in the 7 o'clock hour. We'll take a break for the ABC News update when we come back. The Beatles had broken up by 1970, but the main characters continue to have hits. We'll have Paul McCartney and Wings and John Lennon when we come back, both songs that made it to number one in 1974 and 1975, respectively. That's how we roll at your hometown station, 95.3 WBEV. Let's get the news update from ABC.
1: ABC News, I'm Stephanie Officer. Frustration in the Northeast today as more than 900 flights were canceled and another 5,000 delayed after a circuit blew at a Philadelphia-based air traffic control facility and the backup line in New Jersey had been cut. Customers at Newark and Philadelphia hit the hardest. In Philly, Mary Sheeran was on her way to visit her grandkids in Dallas.
2: Inconvenience, yes, but what can you do? We have no other choice.
1: Transportation Secretary Sean Duffy now says the telecom lines have been repaired and all airport operations in the Northeast are resuming. In Los Angeles today, three people were injured in a shooting at a senior living facility after a staffer started firing at his coworkers. Officials

0: This all went down just before 11 a.m. Pacific time at the Progressive Home for the Elderly. All victims were taken to the hospital, one in critical condition, two others stable. That suspect is now in custody, and the incident is under investigation. This is ABC News.
1: Nothing says relaxation like a Slumberland furniture mattress and a radio or speaker with 95.3 WBEV, powered by Daily Dodge, broadcasting from the Slumberland Furniture Studio.
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7: Cloudy tonight with lows around 48. Winds out of the northeast, 8 to 15 miles per hour. Cloudy skies expected again tomorrow. Daytime highs approaching 60. Mainly clear tomorrow night, lows around 45. Dry with temperatures a bit below average Wednesday and Thursday, and highs in the mid-60s. I'm meteorologist Jennifer Wojcicki on 95.3 WBEV, powered by Daily Dodge. 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

0: kicking back in the 70s, and their spinoff group Badfinger from their Apple label weren't doing too bad either. That one, Baby Blue, from 1972. Well, Brewer and Shipley will be in to take us one toke over the line to wrap up that 70s hour right after this at your hometown station, 95.3 WBEV.
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95.3 WBEV, the Monday night soiree continues. Jeff All on the Electric Radio with music round the clock. We'll have the night shift coming up in the 10 o'clock hour.

0: We'll get out some albums and make some extra noise. And we'll have today's date in rock and roll history in the 11 o'clock hour and roll the calendar back to the beginning of time at midnight, the way we do 7 mornings a week on the Insomnia Show, and check tomorrow's date in rock and roll history. Cloudy tonight with a low of around 46. Cloudy tomorrow. And gradually, it says here, becoming sunny with a high near 61. East winds at 5 to 15. Tomorrow night, clear with a low of around 44. And for Wednesday, sunny with a high near 64. East winds at 5 to 10. When we come back, the Pretenders and Collective Soul. Huey Lewis in the news as well in the windshield. Don't go anywhere. 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
1: ABC News, I'm Stephanie Officer. Outside New York City's Gracie Mansion, President Trump and Mayor Zoran Mamdani held a brief gaggle with reporters on having New Yorkers' best interest at heart.
2: I have said time and again that I will work with anyone, no matter what party they belong to, no matter how much we may disagree on other topics. Whoever has the power and the will to lift that weight off New Yorkers' backs.
1: A shooting at a synagogue in Ontario Sunday as the Jewish community marks Yom Kippur. We're told the police officer on patrol encountered someone outside the Sons of Jacob synagogue. And during that exchange, both the officer and suspect were shot and taken to nearby hospitals. ABC's Matt Rivers.
3: Police not yet revealing a motive for the shooting, but in nearby Toronto, police saying they are stepping up patrols in Jewish communities and places of worship. The Sons of Jacob synagogue, meanwhile, saying it has canceled all services for Yom Kippur in the wake of that incident.
1: Thankfully, no one was inside that synagogue. This is ABC News.
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5: 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After graduation, she plans to attend the University of Wisconsin-Madison for a biology degree. Congratulations to Lydia Van Buren of Randolph. She's this week's Mid-State Equipment 95.3 WBEV FFA Student of the Week.
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11: Chance of rain showers tonight, otherwise cloudy skies.

is expected. Lows level off around 48. Northeast winds 8 to 15 miles per hour. Highs around 60. Tomorrow, mainly cloudy skies expected. Mainly clear skies. Tomorrow night, 45. Temps a bit below average Wednesday and Thursday with highs in the mid-60s. I'm meteorologist Jennifer Wojcicki on 95.3 WBEV, powered by Daily Dodge. Right now, 52. Never

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7: Mizorowski kicks and throws. Fly ball to right, heading towards foul territory. Sal Frelick angling, jumping, and he caught it! Right near the railing, Sal Frelick reached into the seats and able to make the catch and then sat on the railing as if he was a skateboard.

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0: In excess at 95.3 WBEV. Weather for tonight, mostly cloudy with a low around 46. Mostly cloudy tomorrow as well, then becoming gradually sunny with a high near 61. Winds will be out of the east, gusting to 15. Mostly clear tomorrow night with a low of around 44. And the extended forecast into Wednesday, sunny with a high near 64. East winds at 10 miles an hour. 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

0: 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Right now, we'll take a break from the tunes on the Monday night soiree and get this news update from ABC.
1: ABC News, I'm Stephanie Officer. President Trump remaining defiant following his controversial decision to ban CNN, MS Now, and Politico from covering him as part of the White House pool team. Now he's going without. ABC's Mary Bruce.
2: Trump is in New York to attend the UN General Assembly. Television networks traditionally team up to cover his every move, designating one network as the pool. It was supposed to be CNN, but after Trump banned them, now in a show of solidarity for freedom of the press, all five major television networks announced they would not participate in pool coverage of the president.
1: GasBuddy says one out of every 10 stations in the U.S. is now selling diesel for more than $7 a gallon. ABC's Elizabeth Schulze.
3: Gas is now back above $5 in four states, Washington, Oregon, Nevada, and California. There, it's averaging $6.15. Illinois and Michigan are also approaching that $5 mark for gas, too.
1: This is ABC News.
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2: Chance of rain showers tonight. Otherwise, cloudy skies expected. Lows level off around 48. Northeast winds 8 to 15 miles per hour. Highs around 60. Tomorrow, mainly cloudy skies expected. Mainly clear skies. Tomorrow night, 45. Temps a bit below average. Wednesday and Thursday, with highs in the mid-60s. I'm meteorologist Jennifer Wojcicki on 95.3 WBEV, powered by Daily Dodge. Currently 51.
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1: AI companies are facing a new lawsuit.
2: As the heads of OpenAI, Anthropic, SpaceX AI, and Google all admitted some sort of slowdown or guardrails are needed in the development of artificial intelligence, a new lawsuit has been filed claiming all four of those companies made an illegal deal together to slow the pace. The lawsuit claims AI companies violated antitrust laws when they agreed to coordinate their slowdown efforts and that the move is unfair to consumers who paid for AI subscriptions.
1: ABC's Sherry Preston. A federal judge is refusing to block the Trump administration from giving SpaceX more than 700 acres of wildlife refuge as part of a land swap in Texas. 12 states and Hollywood writers challenging Paramount's buyout of Warner Brothers Discovery have agreed to settle their lawsuits against the merger, paving the way for the deal.
3: I'm always willing to come to the table for honest, good faith negotiations. And when we can find a strong solution that protects competition and consumers, I'd rather resolve the case, the issue in the boardroom instead of the courtroom.
1: California Attorney General Rob Bonta says as part of the agreement, Paramount pledged to increase film production in the U.S., commit millions for supporting displaced workers, and monitor editorial independence of its news operations. Her representative confirms to ABC News actress Hayden Panettiere was fondly celebrated over the weekend at a memorial service in California. I'm Stephanie Officer, ABC News.
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5: Chance of rain showers tonight. Otherwise, cloudy skies expected. Lows level off around 48. Northeast winds 8 to 15 miles per hour. Highs around 60. Tomorrow, mainly cloudy skies expected. Mainly clear skies. Tomorrow night, 45. Temps a bit below average. Wednesday and Thursday, with highs in the mid-60s. I'm meteorologist Jennifer Wojcicki on 95.3 WBEV, powered by Daily Dodge. Currently 51.
6: 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Be the correct caller when we ask who was the Columbus Family Dental mystery player of the game. 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
1: Hit it.
0: One. Don't hit it now. Hit it on four. One, two, three, four.

0: Texas, Johnny Winter from his comeback album, Still Alive and Well. Johnny Winter kind of disappeared from the music scene from 70 until 73. Had some of the, let's just say some of the problems that plagued a lot of the early rock and rollers back in the day. Moody Blues, Eagles, and Off-Broadway before that. 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

0: That's the Guess Who from their Share the Land album. Don't give me no hand-me-down rule. From 73, before that, Alice Cooper and Elected. Great song for an election year. That one was recorded between the School's Out album and the Billion Dollar Babies album. It was released as a standalone single just in time for the 1972 election when it was Richard Nixon running against, I believe it was George McGovern. And Nixon won handily, but then what happened? You ask the historians. But this is not a political show. This is a music show. And before that, we had Walk Away from the James Gang. And that's just what we're going to do right now because there's nowhere left to go. Let's get the news update from ABC at your hometown station, 95.3 WBEV. You've got it locked on the night shift with Jeff All.
1: ABC News, I'm Stephanie Officer. A ground stop at some of the country's biggest airports, including Philadelphia and New York, has been lifted, but more than 5,000 flights are still delayed. ABC's Gio Benitez.
2: Air traffic controllers at the regional facility in Philadelphia unable to monitor or communicate with all planes after officials say a circuit blew. That facility manages flights into and out of Philly and Newark International. The backup 600-foot fiber line inoperable, and we're learning it was accidentally cut by a New Jersey Transit construction crew.
1: In Miami federal court Monday, a former Haitian government official and more than a dozen others appeared on charges related to the 2021 assassination of Haitian President Jovenel Moise. They're among 30 people charged in the indictment. Haiti has not had a president in the last 5 years since Moise's death. Instead, it has been overrun by gang violence. Thousands of people have been killed. The UN says about 1.5 million have been displaced. This is ABC News.
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1: Chance of rain showers tonight. Otherwise, cloudy skies expected. Lows level off around 48. Northeast winds 8 to 15 miles per hour. Highs around 60. Tomorrow, mainly cloudy skies expected. Mainly clear skies. Tomorrow night, 45. Temps a bit below average Wednesday and Thursday with highs in the mid-60s. I'm meteorologist Jennifer Wojcicki on 95.3 WBEV, powered by Daily Dodge. Currently, 51. The night.

0: Hey, a lot of great music got put into our library due to the All-Star Request Show. It's been on the air for over 5 years. We started doing that in 2020, so it's been on the air for over 6 years. What am I saying? Anyway, songs like that got requested and got put in the library, and that's how it works. And that show, after a three-week hiatus, will be back next Sunday. We'll be on at 6 o'clock after Brewer Baseball until 9 o'clock. 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If you know the number, you know it. The phone is always on all day Sunday. 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It's a lot of fun, and I hope you join us. It's the All-Star Request Show on Sunday nights when there's no sporting events to knock us off the air, that is, at your hometown station, 95.3 WBUV.
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1: Chance of rain showers tonight. Otherwise, cloudy skies expected. Lows level off around 48. Northeast winds 8 to 15 miles per hour. Highs around 60. Tomorrow, mainly cloudy skies expected. Mainly clear skies. Tomorrow night, 45. Temps a bit below average Wednesday and Thursday with highs in the mid-60s. I'm meteorologist Jennifer Wojcicki on 95.3 WBEV, powered by Daily Dodge. Currently 51.
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kicking off our final hour of the night shift. Jeff Hall with Over the Weekend and Today's Date in Rock and Roll History. Our journey starting September 20th, 1969, is Blind Faith's self-titled debut album. Hits number one on both sides of the pond, at Big Pond, Atlantic Ocean, selling more than 500,000 copies in the first month of its release. The English supergroup consisted of Steve Winwood, Eric Clapton, Ginger Baker, and Rick Gretsch. Also on September 20th, 1973, 30-year-old Jim Croce was killed in a plane crash after playing a concert at Northwest State University in Natchitoches, Louisiana. His small charter plane, a Beechcraft E-18S, hit a pecan tree just after takeoff. We got another Jim Croce song for you, Bad Leroy Brown on 95.3 WBEV.

0: Today's date in rock and roll history on The Night Shift continues. Just weeks after the tragic passing of drummer Keith Moon, The Who's eighth studio album, Who Are You, is officially certified gold. The album was a major commercial triumph, peaking at number two on the Billboard charts. Decades later, the title track was selected as the opening theme song for the hit television show CSI, Crime Scene Investigation. When we come back, Queen had a number one album this week in 1980 with The Game, with a couple of number one singles on it as well. We'll get to that right after this on your hometown station, 95.3 WBV.
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Queen's 8th studio album, The Game, reached the top spot on the Billboard LP chart today in 1980 for the first of a five-week stay, containing two chart-topping Billboard Hot 100 singles. That one, Crazy Little Thing Called Love. Also, Another One Bites the Dust hit number one. But I thought it would be more fun to play an album cut from it. This is Dragon Attack, really showing off the guitar work of guitarist Brian May. It's Queen on 95.3 WBV.

0: Hey, for my money, that's one of the best album tracks you're ever going to find from the band Queen, Freddie Mercury, Brian May, and the band. Their eighth studio album, The Game, reached the top spot on the Billboard 200 LP chart for the first of a five-week stay in 1980. We'll take a break, get the news update from ABC. 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
1: News, I'm Stephanie Officer. President Trump remaining defiant following his controversial decision to ban CNN, MS Now, and Politico from covering him as part of the White House pool. Now he's going without. ABC's Mary Bruce.
2: Trump is in New York to attend the UN General Assembly. Television networks traditionally team up to cover his every move, designating one network as the pool. It was supposed to be CNN, but after Trump banned them, now in a show of solidarity for freedom of the press, all five major television networks announced they would not participate in pool coverage of the president.
1: In Los Angeles Monday, three people were wounded in a shooting at an assisted living facility just before 11 a.m. local time. They were taken to local hospitals while the suspect was taken into custody. LAPD Chief Mark Reyna says none of the residents were harmed.
3: The three victims are staff members here at the residence, and the suspect is also a staff member.
1: This is ABC News.
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6: Allison, have you heard there's a giant pink elephant in DeForest? 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
6: Chance of rain showers tonight. Otherwise, cloudy skies expected. Lows level off around 48. Northeast winds 8 to 15 miles per hour. Highs around 60. Tomorrow, mainly cloudy skies expected. Mainly clear skies. Tomorrow night, 45. Temps a bit below average Wednesday and Thursday with highs in the mid-60s. I'm meteorologist Jennifer Wojcicki on 95.3 WBEV, powered by Daily Dodge. Currently, 51.
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0: weekend in today's date in rock and roll history. On the night shift, two members of Styx, twins in fact, were born on September 20th, John Panzozo and Chuck Panzozo. John being the drummer for Styx and Chuck being the bass player for Styx, both born September 20th, 1949. We'll be back to wrap up the night shift and send it on over to the Insomnia Show right after this on 95.3 WBEV.
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0: 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I'm meteorologist Jennifer Wojcicki on 95.3 WBEV, powered by Daily Dodge. 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

Welcome into a brand new day and a brand new Insomnia show. I'm your same old Insomniac host, Jeff Hall, at this same old Insomniac radio station, 95.3 WBEV, powered by Daily Dodge, with music from the Global Media Center, Slumberland Furniture Studios at 100 Bill McCollum Way. Kicking off the show, opening the vault, and checking today's date in rock and roll history. First record that bounced off my head was from 1964, Herman's Hermits, I'm Into Something Good. They were at number one across the pond on the UK singles chart with Carole King and Jerry Goffin written I'm Into Something Good. However, they had all kinds of hits over here during the British invasion. Some of them made it to number one. It was their only trip to the top of the UK chart was that one, I'm Into Something Good. Well, in 1965, the Supremes recorded this one, I Hear a Symphony, which would go on to become their sixth number one. The single moved 1 million copies in America, with worldwide sales totaling twice that number.

Love and Spoonful get the Gold Record Award today in 1966 for their fifth top 10 single and their first number one hit, Summer in the City, topped both the Billboard Hot 100 and the Cashbox bestseller list. As we check today's date in rock and roll history, in 1969, the band released their self-titled second album, which would go on to peak at number 9 on the Billboard 200. Critically acclaimed record featured Up on Cripple Creek and The Night They Drove Old Dixie Down. The United States Library of Congress would select the album for preservation in the National Recording Registry in 2009. Robbie Robertson and the band Up on Cripple Creek, as the band released as their second album today, 1969.

The band releasing their self-titled second album today in 1969. That's the night they drove old Dixie down. Well, kind of a related note, Bob Dylan's live album Hard Rain achieved gold certification today in 1976, just 9 days after its initial release. It received mixed reviews, but it would peak at number 17 on the Billboard charts. From side one, we've got Maggie's May and One Too Many Mornings. Bob Dylan from Hard Rain, our first featured album of the morning on this Tuesday morning on the Insomnia Show. Let's go to the stage.

0: the first featured album of the morning, Hard Rain, Bob Dylan's live album. Got the gold certification just 9 days after its initial release today in 1976. We'll be back with more right after this news update from ABC. 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More Hard Rain in the windshield.
1: ABC News, I'm Stephanie Officer. Airports across the East Coast looking to catch up after a blown circuit at a Philadelphia ATC facility and a cut fiber line in New

0: Jersey forced a ground stop Monday. Nearly 1,000 flights canceled. Many more had hours-long delays. ABC News contributor John Nance says there needs to be a comprehensive look into the incident.
1: We need not the finger pointing. We need to know exactly why the backup was in such a vulnerable position. Because as they try to modernize this equipment, we're going to have backups, and they've got to be good 24/7.
0: Canadian police are investigating after a man opened fire on an officer stationed outside an Ontario synagogue during Yom Kippur Sunday, triggering a shootout involving several officers before he was subdued. That man has life-threatening injuries along with one officer, Belleville Police Service Deputy Chief Sherry Meeks.
2: We are confirming that the suspect has been identified as Sean Ward, a 29-year-old male from Quinte West.
0: There's no motive yet. This is ABC News.
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4: 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Be the correct caller when we ask who was the Columbus Family Dental mystery player of the game. 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
1: Slight chance of rain showers overnight, otherwise overcast skies. Lows dip down to about 48. Northeast winds 5 to 10 miles per hour. Highs around 61, Tuesday, cloudy. Lows dip down to about 45, Tuesday night. Dry with temperatures below average, Wednesday and Thursday, and highs in the mid-60s. I'm meteorologist Jennifer Wojcicki on 95.3 WBEV, powered by Daily Dodge. 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

Al Green, Bob Dylan, getting the Gold Record Award today in 1976, just 9 days after its initial release. We're featuring the whole thing on the Tuesday Morning Insomnia Show. 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
1: From ABC News, I'm Stephanie Officer. While in New York City this week, President Trump defiant following his controversial decision to remove several outlets

mental mystery player of the game. Remember who that mystery player is? Then listen to the 95.3 WBEV Morning Show the next business day right around 8:15. Be the correct caller when we ask who was the Columbus Family Dental mystery player of the game. Get it right and you'll win a Sonicare toothbrush and be entering the drawing for the end of the season mystery prize. It's the mystery player of the game presented by Columbus Family Dental.

0: before.
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3: 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The remainder of the tones are recorded at this level with the exception of the last tone, which is a reference tone at operating level.
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our featured album this morning is Hard Rain, Bob Dylan from 1976. We got two more songs to wrap it up. I Threw It All Away. And clocking in at 10 minutes, Idiot Wind, 95.3 WBEV.

0: 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Gold certification today in 1976, just 9 days after its initial release. We'll take a break. We'll get the news update from ABC in just a couple of minutes and be back with more of today's date in rock and roll history on the Tuesday Morning Insomnia Show at your hometown station, 95.3 WBEV, powered by Daily Dodge.
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2: Stephanie Officer. President Trump remaining defiant following his controversial decision to ban CNN, MS Now, and Politico from covering him as part of the White House pool. Now he's going without. ABC's Mary Bruce.
3: Trump is in New York to attend the UN General Assembly. Television networks traditionally team up to cover his every move, designating one network as the pool. It was supposed to be CNN, but after Trump banned them, now in a show of solidarity for freedom of the press, all five major television networks announced they would not participate in pool coverage of the president.
2: In Los Angeles Monday, three people were wounded in a shooting at an assisted living facility just before 11 a.m. local time. They were taken to local hospitals while the suspect was taken into custody. LAPD Chief Mark Reyna says none of the residents were harmed.
4: The three victims are staff members here at the residence, and the suspect is also a staff member.
2: This is ABC News.
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6: Slight chance of rain showers overnight. Otherwise, cloudy skies expected. Lows dip down to about 48. Northeasterly winds 5 to 10 miles per hour. Cloudy skies expected again Tuesday. High temperatures reach up to 62. Mainly clear skies Tuesday night. Lows level off around 45. I'm meteorologist Jennifer Wojcicki on 95.3 WBEV, powered by Daily Dodge. Currently, it's 50 degrees.
7: Ladies and gentlemen, introducing the next performer is actually one of the easiest chores I've ever had. Well, simply because this card I'm holding is the announcement that the performer once read exactly as written.
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0: Pure Prairie League from their second album. It's an album that should have disappeared. It says here it was released in September 1972. Bustin' Out was the name of it. The Ohio country rock band was already dealing with major personnel changes, an uncertain future, and serious legal problems surrounding singer-songwriter Craig Fuller. The album received little attention when it was released in September of 72. Fuller soon left the group, and RCA eventually dropped the band. Then, more than 2 years later, 1974, one song brought everything back. That improbable second life was central to the story of Bustin' Out, but the album deserved rediscovery on its own merits. Fuller and guitarist George Powell created a warm, understated strain of country rock built around acoustic guitars, pedal steel, close harmonies, and songs that rarely push harder than necessary. But 2 years later, they got out the song Amy, and they tacked on the beginning of it, Falling In and Out of Love, and started playing it as one whole song on a lot of radio stations. It became a big hit, although at the time, the band was disbanded. Well, they got some new people in and kept the nameplate going. Vince Gill even was a member of the group at one time. So we have Falling In and Out of Love and Amy, released in 1972. Wasn't a hit until 1974. Go figure, on the Insomnia Show.
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in 1979. 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
1: ABC News, I'm Stephanie Officer. An ATC stoppage Monday due to broken equipment grounded flights at some of the country's busiest airports, including Philadelphia, New York City, and Boston. ABC's Gio Benitez.
2: The ground stops expanding to Washington, D.C. New York City's JFK and LaGuardia impacted too. Nearly 100 flights diverted, some flights leaving Europe for the U.S. also turning back.
3: It seems like the whole New York airspace has been now shut down. They've closed Kennedy and also LaGuardia. The FAA has implemented a ground stop for all traffic into the New York area.
2: One of the busiest air travel corridors in the world, empty.
1: Quite the scene in Louisville, Kentucky Monday. 22 Pleasure Ridge Park high schoolers were treated at the hospital after passing out at the school. PRP officials claim they found THC-infused candy wrappers in the trash. But some students say they tested negative for the substance at the hospital. Some parents yanked their kids from class early, upset over the school's response. Parent Rachel Ashley.
4: If there's something happening and it's hitting the news, I don't understand why the parents aren't being. Somebody should be in that office.

0: is notifying the parents.
1: Classes are expected to resume as normal Tuesday. Tragedy for supermodel Cindy Crawford's family. Her only son, Presley Gerber, was found dead Sunday at age 27. ABC's Trevor Ault.
2: The death now being investigated as a suspected overdose, according to Santa Monica police. Sources close to the case telling ABC News Presley Gerber checked into a high-end rehab center on Saturday. He was found dead by staff the next morning. Presley Gerber was struggling with addiction and mental health issues that he says surfaced as a young teenager. Presley Gerber candidly sharing his decade-long battles on social media, posting Mental Health Mondays to help those also struggling.
1: Mississippi is home to a raccoon boot camp where workers teach sick or injured animals how to survive in the wild. Paula Woodside opened Woodside Wildlife Rescue in 2019 after helping rehab a baby raccoon found on her ship. You're listening to ABC News.
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5: The average rate for a 30-year fixed-rate mortgage now stands just below 7%. A decade ago, Bankrate says the same mortgage would have averaged only 3.5%, meaning the same $425,000 home could cost you $500 or more a month today versus the cost in 2016. Because the market is shifting, buyers do have more of an upper hand. According to Redfin, 45% of sellers say they're willing to offer concessions to make a sale. That's the highest number in 6 years. Sherry Preston, ABC News.
1: California Governor Gavin Newsom has declared a state of emergency ahead of what's expected to be an historic El Nino season. State Emergency Services Director Carolyn Thomas Jacobs.
6: And this is what readiness looks like. Equipment is staged before floodwaters rise. Roads protected before storms cut off access. Rescue and communication teams ready before local resources are stretched thin.
1: The governor's move puts statewide agencies on alert ahead of winter storms or other significant weather events. Fresh out of the womb and already chaotic, Carolyn and Nate were rushing to the hospital for a special delivery Saturday afternoon when they got stuck in California traffic. Carolyn was in active labor and that baby was way too impatient. The couple pulled over and delivered a healthy baby girl inside their vehicle near the Golden Gate Bridge. Luckily, they had help from a doula who also just happened to be caught in that same traffic jam. I'm Stephanie Officer, ABC News.
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8: Slight chance of rain showers overnight. Otherwise, cloudy skies expected. Lows dip down to about 48. Northeasterly winds 5 to 10 miles per hour. Cloudy skies expected again Tuesday. High temperatures reach up to 62. Mainly clear skies Tuesday night. Lows level off around 45. I'm meteorologist Jennifer Wojcicki on 95.3 WBEV, powered by Daily Dodge. Currently, it's 50 degrees.
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Deep Purple kicking off the Bar Time Hour of the Insomnia Show. No Beatles at Bar Time this morning. No Beatles in the news feed. So we just press on, hitting the birthday list. Born today in 1951. English singer and songwriter David Coverdale. With Whitesnake, he scored the 1987 number one single, Here I Go Again. Coverdale was also the lead singer of Deep Purple from late 1973 to March 1976. And we just heard the first tune that he did with Deep Purple. That was Burn back in 1974. We also, from that album, we have Mistreated. Then we got the three big Whitesnake cuts for you. Here I Go Again, Is This Love, and Still of the Night. That's how we roll as we take birthdays seriously on The Insomnia Show at 95.3 WBEV. Richie Blackmore playing the blues. 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

0: Whitesnake and Still of the Night at 95.3 WBEV. David Coverdale, the singer, on the birthday list. He was born in 1951. We'll take a break for ABC News. When we come back, we got another birthday on the list. Joan Jett, female rocker from the 80s. We'll have some Joan Jett tunes to wrap up the bar time hour at 95.3 WBEV.
1: ABC News, I'm Stephanie Officer. A ground stop at some of the country's biggest airports, including Philadelphia and New York, has been lifted, but more than 5,000 flights are still delayed. ABC's Gio Benitez.
2: Air traffic controllers at the regional facility in Philadelphia unable to monitor or communicate with all planes after officials say a circuit blew. That facility manages flights into and out of Philly and Newark International. The backup 600-foot fiber line inoperable, and we're learning it was accidentally cut by a New Jersey Transit construction crew.
1: In Miami federal court Monday, a former Haitian government official and more than a dozen others appeared on charges related to the 2021 assassination of Haitian President Jovenel Moise. They're among 30 people charged in the indictment. Haiti has not had a president in the last 5 years since Moise's death. Instead, it has been overrun by gang violence. Thousands of people have been killed. The UN says about 1.5 million have been displaced. This is ABC News.
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7: Slight chance of rain showers overnight. Otherwise, cloudy skies expected. Lows dip down to about 48. Northeasterly winds 5 to 10 miles per hour. Cloudy skies expected again Tuesday. High temperatures reach up to 62.

0: mainly clear skies. Tuesday night, lows level off around 45. I'm meteorologist Jennifer Wojcicki on 95.3 WBEV, powered by Daily Dodge. Currently, it's 50 degrees.
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birthday list rages on the Insomnia Show. Nobody sleeps during this act, Buster. That's for sure. Joan Jett, born today in 1958. Member of the Runaways with Joan Jett and the Blackhearts. Scoring a number one hit, I Love Rock and Roll. She's also known as the godmother of punk. We've got that one, I Love Rock and Roll, Fake Friends. And the latest thing I have from Joan Jett is a duet with Dolly Parton from the Rockstar CD from 2023. And I hate myself for loving you. Why not? That's how we roll as we take birthdays seriously on The Insomnia Show at 95.3 WBEV. Joan Jett, born today in 1958.

0: Joan Jett from 1983. She's on the birthday list today, born in 1958. And the newest thing that I have from her is a duet with none other than Dolly Parton from 2023. And I hate myself for loving you. Wrapping up the Bar Time Hour on the Insomnia Show.
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1: From ABC News, I'm Stephanie Officer. An ATC stop is Monday due to broken equipment grounded flights at some of the country's busiest airports, including Philadelphia, New York City, and Boston. ABC's Gio Benitez.
2: The ground stops expanding to Washington, D.C., New York City's JFK, and LaGuardia impacted too. Nearly 100 flights diverted, some flights leaving Europe for the U.S. also turning back.
3: It seems like the whole New York airspace has been now shut down. They've closed Kennedy and also LaGuardia. The FAA has implemented a ground stop for all traffic into the New York area.
2: One of the busiest air travel corridors in the world, empty.
1: Quite the scene in Louisville, Kentucky Monday. 22 Pleasure Ridge Park high schoolers were treated at the hospital after passing out at the school. PRP officials claim they found THC-infused candy wrappers in the trash, but some students say they tested negative for the substance at the hospital. Some parents yanked their kids from class early, upset over the school's response. Parent Rachel Ashley.
4: If there's something happening and it's hitting the news, I don't understand why the parents aren't being. Somebody should be in that office notifying the parents.
1: Classes are expected to resume as normal Tuesday. Tragedy for supermodel Cindy Crawford's family. Her only son, Presley Gerber, was found dead Sunday at age 27. ABC's Trevor Ault.
5: The death now being investigated as a suspected overdose, according to Santa Monica police. Sources close to the case telling ABC News Presley Gerber checked into a high-end rehab center on Saturday. He was found dead by staff the next morning. Presley Gerber was struggling with addiction and mental health issues that he says surfaced as a young teenager. Presley Gerber candidly sharing his decade-long battles on social media, posting Mental Health Mondays to help those also struggling.
1: Mississippi is home to a raccoon boot camp where workers teach sick or injured animals how to survive in the wild. Paula Woodside opened Woodside Wildlife Rescue in 2019 after helping rehab a baby raccoon found on her ship. You're listening to ABC News.
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3: The average rate for a 30-year fixed-rate mortgage now stands just below 7%. A decade ago, Bankrate says the same mortgage would have averaged only 3.5%, meaning the same $425,000 home could cost you $500 or more a month today versus the cost in 2016. Because the market is shifting, buyers do have more of an upper hand. According to Redfin, 45% of sellers say they're willing to offer concessions to make a sale. That's the highest number in 6 years. Sherry Preston, ABC News.
2: California Governor Gavin Newsom has declared a state of emergency ahead of what's expected to be an historic El Nino season. State Emergency Services Director Carolyn Thomas Jacobs.
4: And this is what readiness looks like. Equipment is staged before floodwaters rise. Roads protected before storms cut off access. Rescue and communication teams ready before local resources are stretched thin.
2: The governor's move puts statewide agencies on alert ahead of winter storms or other significant weather events. Fresh out of the womb and already chaotic, Carolyn and Nate were rushing to the hospital for a special delivery Saturday afternoon when they got stuck in California traffic. Carolyn was in active labor and that baby was way too impatient. The couple pulled over and delivered a healthy baby girl inside their vehicle near the Golden Gate Bridge. Luckily, they had help from a doula who also just happened to be caught in that same traffic jam. I'm Stephanie Officer, ABC News.
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6: Slight chance for isolated rain showers overnight. Otherwise, cloudy skies expected. Lows dip down to about 49. Easterly winds 5 to 10 miles per hour. Slight chance for scattered showers Tuesday. High temperatures reach up to 62. Cloudy skies expected. Lows around 46. Tuesday night, mainly clear. I'm meteorologist Jennifer Wojcicki on 95.3 WBEV. 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
10: I've got

Jerry Reed from Smokey and the Bandit. That is Eastbound and Down. Eddie Rabbit throwing $2 in the jukebox to get things started. Welcome into another episode of Country Flashback Overnight on the Insomnia Show. I'm Jeff Hall, full of it as always on this Tuesday morning.

as I magically morph my way into being Pam Yockey, the Fabulous Farm Babes, probably not so fabulous opening act. Hardcore country, the way it used to be, the way it ought to be, continues. Lots of 80s, 90s, some newer, some older. Sometimes we go all the way back to the 50s and 60s. As long as it's good, as long as it's got steel guitar, fiddle, doghouse bass once in a while, and songs that lyrics that you can understand by voices that you know, you'll probably hear it on this show at some point or another. As we make our way to 5 a.m. when Pam Yockey, the Fabulous Farm Babe, gets here, we've got the Silver Fox, Charlie Rich, Mel Tillis, Johnny Lee in the windshield. Let's get started with Merle Haggard sawing on that fiddle in the background with Right or Wrong.

0: way to Eddie, one of his biggest hits from 1981, and tight-fitting jeans. Hey, we'll take a break, get the news update from ABC, and be back with more hardcore country the way it used to be, the way it ought to be. It's Country Flashback Overnight, part of the Insomnia Show on 95.3 WBEV.
1: ABC News, I'm Stephanie Officer. President Trump remaining defiant following his controversial decision to ban CNN, MS Now, and Politico from covering him as part of the White House pool. Now he's going without. ABC's Mary Bruce.
2: Trump is in New York to attend the UN General Assembly. Television networks traditionally team up to cover his every move, designating one network as the pool. It was supposed to be CNN, but after Trump banned them, now in a show of solidarity for freedom of the press, all five major television networks announced they would not participate in pool coverage of the president.
1: In Los Angeles Monday, three people were wounded in a shooting at an assisted living facility just before 11 a.m. local time. They were taken to local hospitals while the suspect was taken into custody. LAPD Chief Mark Reyna says none of the residents were harmed.
3: The three victims are staff members here at the residence, and the suspect is also a staff member.
1: This is ABC News.
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1: Slight chance for isolated rain showers overnight. Otherwise, cloudy skies expected. Lows dip down to about 49. Easterly winds 5 to 10 miles per hour. Slight chance for scattered showers Tuesday. High temperatures reach up to 62. Cloudy skies expected. Lows around 46. Tuesday night, mainly clear. I'm meteorologist Jennifer Wojcicki on 95.3 WBEV. 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

Willie Nelson from his Always On My Mind album, The Party Is Over, from 1982. But the party is hardly over. We've got about an hour and 15 minutes to go with Hardcore Country the way it used to be, the way it ought to be. Hell, catch him up next on Country Flashback overnight at your hometown station, 95.3 WBEV.

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Never get caught off guard with the latest weather conditions and cancellations at DailyDodge.com. 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
1: From ABC News, I'm Stephanie Officer. An ATC stoppage Monday due to broken equipment grounded flights at some of the country's busiest airports, including Philadelphia, New York City, and Boston. ABC's Gio Benitez.
2: The ground stops expanding to Washington, D.C., New York City's JFK, and LaGuardia impacted too. Nearly 100 flights diverted, some flights leaving Europe for the U.S. also turning back.
3: It seems like the whole New York airspace has been now shut down. They've closed Kennedy and also LaGuardia. The FAA has implemented a ground stop for all traffic into the New York area.
2: One of the busiest air travel corridors in the world, empty.
1: Quite the scene in Louisville, Kentucky Monday. 22 Pleasure Ridge Park high schoolers were treated at the hospital after passing out at the school. PRP officials claim they found THC-infused candy wrappers in the trash. But some students say they tested negative for the substance at the hospital. Some parents yanked their kids from class early, upset over the school's response. Parent Rachel Ashley.
4: If there's something happening and it's hitting the news, I don't understand why the parents aren't being. Somebody should be in that office notifying the parents.
1: Classes are expected to resume as normal Tuesday. Tragedy for supermodel Cindy Crawford's family. Her only son, Presley Gerber, was found dead Sunday at age 27. ABC's Trevor Ault.
5: The death now being investigated as a suspected overdose, according to Santa Monica police. Sources close to the case telling ABC News Presley Gerber checked into a high-end rehab center on Saturday. He was found dead by staff the next morning. Presley Gerber was struggling with addiction and mental health issues that he says surfaced as a young teenager. Presley Gerber candidly sharing his decade-long battles on social media, posting Mental Health Mondays to help those also struggling.
1: Mississippi is home to a raccoon boot camp where workers teach sick or injured animals how to survive in the wild. Paula Woodside opened Woodside Wildlife Rescue in 2019 after helping rehab a baby raccoon found on her ship. You're listening to ABC News.
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2: The average rate for a 30-year fixed-rate mortgage now stands just below 7%. A decade ago, Bankrate says the same mortgage would have averaged only 3.5%, meaning the same $425,000 home could cost you $500 or more a month today versus the cost in 2016. Because the market is shifting, buyers do have more of an upper hand. According to Redfin, 45% of sellers say they're willing to offer concessions to make a sale. That's the highest number in 6 years. Sherry Preston, ABC News.
1: California Governor Gavin Newsom has declared a state of emergency ahead of what's expected to be an historic El Nino season. State Emergency Services Director Carolyn Thomas Jacobs.
3: And this is what readiness looks like. Equipment is staged before floodwaters rise. Roads protected before storms cut off access. Rescue and communication teams ready before local resources are stretched thin.
1: The governor's move puts statewide agencies on alert ahead of winter storms or other significant weather events. Fresh out of the womb and already chaotic, Carolyn and Nate were rushing to the hospital for a special delivery Saturday afternoon when they got stuck in California traffic. Carolyn was in active labor and that baby was way too impatient. The couple pulled over and delivered a healthy baby girl inside their vehicle near the Golden Gate Bridge. Luckily, they had help from a doula who also just happened to be caught in that same traffic jam. I'm Stephanie Officer, ABC News.
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5: Slight chance for isolated rain showers overnight. Otherwise, cloudy skies expected. Lows dip down to about 49. Easterly winds 5 to 10 miles per hour. Slight chance for scattered showers. Tuesday, high temperatures reach up to 62. Cloudy skies expected. Lows around 46. Tuesday night, mainly clear. I'm meteorologist Jennifer Wojcicki on 95.3 WBEV. 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Right now, 52.
6: This week's Fox Brothers Piggly Wiggly High School Athlete of the Week is Reagan Holes of La Pond High School. Reagan competes on the Warriors girls volleyball and softball teams. Something she's proud of that has nothing to do with sports is her faith. She says it's been something that I can always rely on and look to when I'm struggling. Reagan says being a warrior means having a positive attitude while putting your team before yourself. Congratulations to Reagan Holes of La Pond. She's this week's Fox Brothers Piggly Wiggly High School Athlete of the Week.
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Joe's on the air. Jeff Hall with a look at today's date in country music history. Our journey this morning starting in 1956. Born on this day was Debbie Ann Boone, singer and actress best known for her 1977 hit, You Light Up My Life. Spent 10 weeks at number one on the Hot 100, won her a Grammy Award for Best New Artist the following year. She also had the 1980 number one hit with this one, Are You on the Road to Loving Me Again? Pat Boone's daughter, Debbie, born today in 1956.

Another birthday from 1956. This one from Georgia, June Forrester. Born today in 1956 from the American country music vocal group, the Forrester Sisters, consisting of sisters Kathy, June, Kim, and Christy Forrester. They had commercial success in the 80s, charting 15 top 10s, including the number ones I Fell in Love Again Last Night, Just in Case, and Mama's Never Seen Those Eyes. We've got those, and from 1991,

Forrester Sisters from 1991. One of their members, June Forrester, was born today in 1956. In 1992, Garth Brooks released his fourth studio album, The Chase, debuted at number one on the Billboard 200. That's the pop chart. And, of course, number one on the top country albums chart, featuring his version of the Little Feat song, Dixie Chicken. Also, he covered Walking After Midnight. And then one of the big hits from that album is called That Summer. We got all three of them. Garth Brooks releasing The Chase today in 1992.

0: Garth Brooks from his number one album, The Chase, his fourth studio album released today in 1992. And that's going to wrap up today's date in country music history. We'll be back to wind this thing down, wrap it up nicely, and turn it on over to Pam Yonke, the Fabulous Farm Babe, and the Midwest Farm Report show crew. Let's get the news update from ABC. 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
1: ABC News, I'm Sherry Preston. President Trump is in New York City today to address the UN General Assembly. ABC's Phil Tate is there.
2: This 81st session of the General Assembly garners representatives from nearly 200 nations. Well, you can expect another day of tight security here in the city and road closures as leaders are being moved throughout the Big Apple. Now, yesterday, the president met with Mayor Mamdani at Gracie Mansion. Also important to note that President Trump is expected to meet with Volodymyr Zelensky today and also has a packed schedule of events.
1: The three news outlets banned from the White House have filed a lawsuit to restore their access to the administration. Flyers across the country faced massive disruptions at airports this week, including Newark Liberty and Philadelphia International. More than 1,000 flights canceled nationwide as a 600-foot fiber line was accidentally cut by a construction crew in New Jersey. Another protest last night in Austin, Texas, in support of the DoorDash driver shot by ICE on Sunday. This is ABC News.
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2: Slight chance for isolated rain showers overnight. Otherwise, cloudy skies expected. Lows dip down to about 49. Easterly winds 5 to 10 miles per hour. Slight chance for scattered showers Tuesday. High temperatures reach up to 62. Cloudy skies expected. Lows around 46. Tuesday night, mainly clear. I'm meteorologist Jennifer Wojcicki on 95.3 WBEV. 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

Steve Warner, Midnight Fire, just about putting the wraps on another edition of Country Flashback. Overnight time for me to skedaddle off into the early morning sunrise, but not before I leave you with an ear cootie, a song that's going to play in your head all morning long. Love me or hate me for these, the lovely and talented Dina Carter is going to take us out from 1998. Good luck shaking this one. Hey, I'm Jeff All, full of it as always, saying get out there, have a great Tuesday. I'll be back at the microphone at midnight with an all-new Insomnia show, 7 mornings a week. So between now and then, kids, behave yourselves, and good morning.

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1: From ABC News, I'm Sherry Preston. President Trump is in New York City today to address the UN General Assembly. Representatives from nearly 200 nations are also here, including Iran. The war weighing heavily on the minds of voters, with the midterms just 6 weeks from today.
2: Michigan Republican Senate candidate Mike Rogers now pushing for an embargo on American diesel exports in hopes of easing prices. And Iowa Republican Senate candidate Ashley Hinson, who previously voted in favor of the war, is now calling for an immediate end to it, saying we need to use every option at our disposal to provide some relief from high prices.
1: ABC's Lana Moise. President Trump hosting Chinese leader Xi Jinping in Washington this week as well. The three news outlets banned from the White House have filed a lawsuit against the Trump administration.
3: In the lawsuit, they were very clear. They say that this ban could not be a more direct assault on the First Amendment, nor a more blatant violation of our most fundamental constitutional privileges.
1: ABC White House correspondent Karen Travers. Protests in Austin, Texas again last night.
4: We want justice.
5: Protesters gathered at the Texas Capitol a day after an ICE officer shot a food delivery driver in the back on this street. In Austin.
6: Tenemos Wilbur on the telephone.
5: Wilbur Garces Perez, speaking through a translator yesterday, said the bullet was still in him.
6: I am not doing well due to the gunshot wound, and I have not received the medical attention that I require.
5: Garces Perez called into a news conference from an ICE detention center 130 miles away.
1: Garces Perez, who was from Venezuela, says he was pulled out of the hospital 4 hours after he was shot and put in that detention center. Flyers across the country faced massive disruptions at airports, including Newark Liberty and Philadelphia International. More than 1,000 flights were canceled nationwide as a 600-foot fiber line was accidentally cut by a construction crew in New Jersey. You're listening to ABC News.
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1: 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The equinox occurs tonight at 8:05 Eastern Time. If you enjoy sampling local food and culture, there's no better place than a harvest festival. 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And it's all about tart berries in cranberry-producing states. 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
2: Slight chance for scattered rain showers today. Otherwise, cloudy skies expected. Highs level off around 62. Northeasterly winds, 8 to 15 miles per hour. Lows level off around 46. Tonight, mainly clear skies. Highs level off around 64. Tomorrow, sunshine mixed with clouds at times. I'm meteorologist Jennifer Wojcicki on 95.3 WBEV, powered by Daily Dodge. Right now, 51.
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6: Tuesday, we're looking this morning at the last morning show I'll have before the fabulous farm babe Pam Yonke comes back from her farm tour. She's got all kinds of stories. I'm sure you'll get a taste of them tomorrow morning. In fact, we start our show with an update from Pam herself and Miss Wisconsin USA, Olivia Lulich. She gives us just a taste of what it's like to be both a pageant queen as well as an ag teacher. That's coming your way right after the break.
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0: program, speaking up for Wisconsin commodities and our Wisconsin farmers. Now imagine that message on a far bigger stage from the southern end of the world's longest barn in Madison. I'm Farm Director Pam Yonke. It's happening thanks to an agriculture instructor in Viroqua who's currently serving as Miss Wisconsin USA. Her name is Olivia Lulich. She grew up as an FFA exhibitor, a fair kid from Linden Station, and today her passion for agriculture has led her to using it as her talking platform as Miss Wisconsin USA. I just caught up with Olivia Lulich shortly after she competed in Miami for the Miss USA title. I asked her when she decided to commit to agriculture as her talking points, did she get any pushback from the Miss USA pageant?
1: When I first ran for Miss Wisconsin USA and being an agriculture teacher, I knew that agriculture was going to be that focal point for me because it's not something pageantry commonly sees, but we all know in agriculture how important it is to share the message of those feeding our world. And so from a pageant perspective, I think they were very shocked to hear the message, to see how it can relate to every single person in the room, and being able to bring that through social media, through Ag Fact Fridays, and just highlight different commodities that most people never see the backside or how it gets to our grocery store or what that looks like. It's been an overwhelming positive response, and I think has opened the door for a lot more questions into the agricultural community from people who most commonly never see it.
2: Have you looked at your demographics, how many people responded? Can you give us a sense on maybe what that social media snapshot looked like?
1: Sure. Over the last 10 weeks of being Miss Wisconsin USA and posting 10 Ag Fact Fridays, we've had over 1 million people engage with it from probably close to 10 to 12 different countries.
2: Interesting. I'm curious, did the organizers of the event at all try to dissuade you from that as a platform? As you said, most people don't have any knowledge about agriculture, let alone how you'd market it to a broad public.
1: Early in my career, I would say yes. I think it was such a faux pas for people to hear the story of agriculture or relate to it. But now in this role, I think it's been so cool for them to open their eyes to that different perspective and be okay with that inclusion of something different for people to talk about and really see that relation and how it impacts their everyday lives.
2: Now, you just competed for the Miss USA title in Miami. I want to differentiate between the aggressive schedule that you went through for those 5 days, 7 days, and make sure people don't think of this as Alice in Dairyland.
1: Mm-hmm.
2: Similar missions as far as speaking up for agriculture, but you have got such a broad scope of people you can reach. Tell me what happened in Miami. Give us outsiders that only saw you on social media an idea what happened.
1: Yes, we spent 8 days in Miami and we were doing everything. We were 51 girls from all across the United States, and every girl has a different mission that they're talking about. So that was so cool to interact with the girls. We were prepping for different areas of competition. We were doing tours in Miami. So very centric with people who are very downtown Miami.
2: Yeah.
1: Don't get to experience a lot. So being able just to tie in agriculture for those people as well, but also for the 50 other girls who have never heard of agriculture as well. I think that's the really cool thing about Miss USA is that we have such a different audience, that every girl promotes something different, and being able to make mine agriculture has been fun.
2: What were the conversations like with other contestants? These are knowledgeable young women, mm-hmm. professionals. What kind of questions did they have? I mean, you had to have a giggle along the way here, Olivia.
1: Absolutely. I think for so many, we follow each other on social media, and they were able to see different videos that I post, and they're like, oh my gosh, I had never even thought of like different flavored milks not coming from a cow. And you're just like, common things that we would just laugh at in agriculture that they just, again, they never think of it because they don't know what to ask.
2: Right, right. Now, we mentioned this is something near and dear to your heart. Explain how you grew up and where the agriculture passion started.
1: Mm-hmm. I always feel like I was born into agriculture from the day I was born. Both my parents were directly involved. And growing up for myself, I was raising sheep and beef yes. cattle. And my first experiences was sharing the ag story at Wisconsin State Fair and saying, yes, my sheep have a jacket on so the flies don't bite them, and all the fun things like that. And that really taught me the importance of sharing the ag story and how I love to advocate for the industry. So I made an easy decision to pursue a career in agriculture education and continue that education and the advocacy for the industry.
2: And now in the community of Viroqua, Western Wisconsin, and that's got to have put everybody on a tailspin when they found out about Ms. Lulich and her competitive events.
1: 100%. I think my students were more like, do we ask her questions? Do we not? We were super shy all of a sudden, but they've been super supportive. It's been awesome. Even this week, coming back from missing the first week of school, being gifted so many amazing gifts from students that they were so excited for.

0: me and being able to educate them on a different sense, not even just in the classroom. And I think for them, sharing it within their own friends and reaching that younger demographic has been such a key piece to also being an educator.
1: Well, you show them they can have the courage to speak out like this too.
0: So yes, so often to share their story. I even look at students wanting to pursue something after high school. What does that look like? And being able to say, if you love agriculture, there's so many different avenues. You don't just have to stay home and stay in the nest. There's such a big world out there. So it's been cool to make those connections for such a small town group of students.
1: But the responsibilities don't end. Just because Miami is drawn to a close, the responsibilities for you as Miss Wisconsin don't end. Tell me a little bit about your schedule with teaching.
0: Yes, on top of now this real career, it's been nice having the summers off, but I'll continue to be Miss Wisconsin USA up until now May. So I still have 9 full months of being in the role. Still will continue to do social media, Ag Fact Fridays, but also pop around to a lot of really cool appearances from anything and everything, from football games to Ag Day to Corn and Soy Expo, whatever that may look like. It's so cool to see the responses of people reaching out that want to see Miss Wisconsin USA at ag-related events that Miss Wisconsin's never been at before.
1: Right. So, you know, and let's talk a little bit more about that. How do people get in contact with you? Give us your social media tags, Olivia, because like you said, the messaging continues.
0: Yes, the messaging does continue at any sort of event. Doesn't need to be agriculture related, but anyone can follow Miss Wisconsin USA on any social media platforms. Feel free to DM me. My email's on all my platforms as well. Easy, super easy way to contact Miss Wisconsin and to find me scheduled, and we always fit it in. I know we're teaching, we're doing all the things, but we try to fit every event in.
1: Now, you're a beautiful young woman, Olivia, and have been since you were a little girl. But you're also a bad butt, because we're on the radio, when it comes to showing livestock. I mean, you've got a keen eye when it comes to not under the tiara, or maybe you do even when you're in the sash. You've got a keen eye for livestock that you still stay engaged in.
0: Absolutely. You know, even yesterday we were washing sale calves and getting ready for club calf sales. So we're all over at fairs and even getting students ready for the fair. It's been fun to still tie in the livestock side and still live that passion of mine on the other side of it as well.
1: Has it changed you? Now so many people know about that ag teacher in Viroqua. So many people, you know, you're getting the request. Tell me how that has changed Olivia from when I used to see you in dance competition to this ag teacher now trying to go forward.
0: I feel like for me, I always thought I had gained a lot of confidence early in my high school career, but I think my confidence in even being able to share the agriculture story has truly surpassed. I even felt that 2 years ago when I was a candidate for Allison Dairyland. I really thought I knew my messaging and who I was and what I wanted to promote. But in this role, you have such a diverse audience of people who are outside the bubble that I felt like I've always lived in, that I feel like I've gained a ton more confidence, but also I feel like I've gained a lot more knowledge to share with my students in the classroom as well.
1: Right. Going forward, obviously we know we'll make the community of Viroqua nervous if we say anything much about changes. But you've got that position, you love your students, you love that job. But tell me, is there another path that you're looking at beyond Miss Wisconsin? Are there other of those type of competitive events? Or has this inspired something else in Olivia that she might be pursuing?
0: That's a great question. I think if you said to my students that I would ever consider leaving, they might bang on my door. Yeah. But I do think the advocacy for the industry will never die within me. And I think finding those avenues to promote agriculture to the greater audience and why it's so important and why we need to continue to share the story for future generations. I think those different career avenues would really entice me for the future.
1: All right, Olivia Lulich, Miss Wisconsin USA, for another 9 months. Remind them again how they can follow your stories.
0: Yes, feel free to find me on Instagram, Facebook, TikTok, under Miss WI USA.
2: And she continues to speak up, whether she's competing or not. Olivia Lulich, agriculture instructor in Viroqua, farm kid from Linden Station, Miss Wisconsin USA, speaking up for agriculture. And as she said, her Farm Fact Fridays have turned into a global audience reach, with well over 1 million people engaged in that one conversation from at least 10 to 12 different countries. Way to go. Follow her, as she said, Miss Wisconsin USA on all social media platforms. From the southern end of the world's longest barn in Madison, I'm Farm Director Pam Yonke.
3: 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Stay tuned as Ag Meteorologist Stu Muck gives you the latest forecast in just moments, right here on the Midwest Farm Report.
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0: down on one knee. Off the left hash mark. 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Trey smacks it to the upper.
1: Yes!
0: It is good! It is good! And a dagger delivered by the rookie, Trey Smack! The Packers win it 20-17.
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6: 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Happy you're here along with us for our Revolution Company Ag Weather Update. Our ag meteorologist, Stu Muck, along with us. Hey, Stu, what do you know here on a Tuesday morning?
7: Well, Kylie, it's gotten a little cooler, no doubt about that. There's even a little bit of very light rain in southwest Wisconsin, and there is that frost advisory off to the north. Tomahawk, Rhinelander, up to Iron Mountain, over to Park Falls and Hayward. Well, they're only about 33 or 34 degrees, but could be a little frosty there. That only goes on for a couple more hours this morning. Not the case through most of the rest of the state. We have to talk about that front that yesterday I said was all the way back in Wyoming and Montana. Still there. And it's going to remain kind of stationary north to south over the next couple of days. We're going to hear about moisture from the Pacific and the Gulf all working together, making for more rain in the southwest parts of the U.S. Not the case here. Just that little disturbance with some rain in far southwest Wisconsin this morning. That ends. We'll dry it out. Sunshine, but cooler temperatures are in store over the next several days. Certainly better news for harvest operations and seeing things hopefully dry down slowly around here. But I don't have much more rain in the forecast. In fact, it may not be until the weekend that there could be just a little light rain trying to slip back into Wisconsin. So certainly sounding like a little better news for getting some work done. I'll have forecast details after this.
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1: Oh, hey, Stu, let's go ahead and get the rest of that forecast.
2: All right, Kylie, should have mentioned a little rain from yesterday. I've got just a couple of reports. La Crosse yesterday afternoon had about 500s, or 800s, excuse me. It's the Madison area had about 500s, and that rain in the far southwest this morning. But our Revolution Company forecast does include that small rain chance in southern Wisconsin this morning. And otherwise, clouds will be clearing, more sun expected north, and then some sun breaks out in the south later on as well. We should all find our way up to about and into the low 60s with the northeast winds at 5 to 10. Partly cloudy overnight and mid-40s in the south, could again be in the 30s. Could be a little patchy frost far north tonight with the northeast breeze. Mostly sunny Wednesday. Back up into the mid-60s south, low 60s north. East winds about 5 to 10. About the same Thursday. A few more clouds. Not much breeze, low and mid-60s. East breezes at 5. I'd even say, Kylie, for Friday, maybe a few more clouds, but finally into the upper 60s. Doesn't sound too bad, just a little cool.
1: Well, that doesn't sound half bad to me, Stu. We'll talk to you tomorrow morning.
2: All right, we'll do it. See you then.
1: See you then. 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That's our ag weather brought to you by Revolution Company. 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
1: 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Market cows, high-yielding cows, 115 to 140. Cutters, utilities, and lower-yielding cows at 80 to 109. And the lower yielding care shells, trim, and duffel health at 30 to 79. Market bulls, $170 to $2 per pound. 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
2: See if you spotty rain showers early today. Otherwise, partial sunshine develops, a high in the low 60s. East winds around 5 to 15 miles per hour. Then for tonight, mostly clear skies develop, a low near 46. By Wednesday, sunshine, a high of 64 degrees. And Thursday, partly sunny skies, a high of 65. Friday, sunny, high of 66. I'm meteorologist Jennifer Wojcicki on 95.3 WBEV, powered by Daily Dodge. Currently, it's 51.
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2: 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Or maybe someone just beginning their farming career needs rental land.

0: plan to get their business started. In both cases, even though you'll pay rent, you're basically asking someone to hire you to farm their valuable ground. Ask yourself, why should this person hire me? Melissa O'Rourke is an Extension Farm and Agribusiness Management Specialist at Iowa State University. She says walking up to someone's door and just saying you'd like to farm their land may not be the best way to convince them. Instead, hand this person your resume. This one-page summary should answer the questions that a landowner would want to know.
1: A little bit about who you are, your family background, your history in agriculture, business, farming, things like that. How about education? You have a bachelor's degree in agriculture, but it also could be, let's go back to high school or the technical or community college. What have you done in ag-related work or other kinds of business decision-making?
0: Just like with any job application, who could vouch for you? Be sure to include references.
1: And it might be something as early as doing chores for a neighbor, some other kinds of work that showed that you were able to work independently, make good decisions, that you worked honestly, that people could trust you. And you pick two or three of who the top references are that you would have and include them as a contact.
0: I'm Jody Henke. Find more tips for writing a farm resume at agriculture.com.
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0: 18 farmers die by suicide each year across our state. And they acknowledge that number is most likely lower than the reality. Why? What is it about working in agriculture that is causing a mental health crisis? I sat down with Brian Reisinger. He's the son of a Sauk County farmer with a family story of their own. He's even written a book about it. And he still gets emotional when he talks about his dad and the stories of others he knew.
1: It is shocking to think that it's as high as it is, and to think that it is in all likelihood much higher than the numbers demonstrate. Our farm families deal with a unique kind of pressure. Mental health is a challenge for people of all walks of life, but our farm families deal not only with the normal stresses of life and work and family together, and the additional stresses of what's happening to them economically, but they also deal with the generational pressure in many cases that comes with having a farm go through the generations. And that's something to be proud of, but it's also something where you look back and you say, boy, you know, in our case, great grandpa escaped pre-World War I Europe to dig a living out of the dirt. You know, grandpa and grandma got through the Great Depression and climbed the middle class. Mom and dad made it through the farm crisis. Why can't I make it? That's the kind of pressure that you feel. And when you have so much of your identity wrapped up in your work, and that kind of pride and pressure is wound up in what you're doing, it builds in a very serious way. It also is a bit of a silent crisis. When you grow up picking rock by hand for part of your day, like I did, you learn to keep your head down and you don't necessarily raise your hand when you need help.
0: We have lost so many family farms. What can you tell us about your family's story?
1: Our family is one that I think is emblematic of a lot of farm families' experiences in Wisconsin and across the country. Something I've learned is that we're not necessarily special in terms of being unique, but maybe we had a moment where we got to be special because we have gotten the chance to pick up our heads from the work and tell the story. In our case, we're a four-generation farm in the hills of southwestern Wisconsin, and we were a dairy farm for more than a century. We're still farming. We're a diversified farm now, or my dad's still farming. My sister's working to take it over. We raise dairy cows for other farms and beef for consumers and cash crops of all kinds. And I'll tell you the one

0: something that is a through line for all of those generations. It's the way that the hope and the hardship go hand in hand. The beauty of the way of life, the opportunity to work close to your animals and work close to the land, the value that that brings is so incredible. And the challenges that come with the way that we have made it harder and harder year after year, decade after decade for our farmers.
1: I've heard your dad also talk about it. Yeah. Why was that important for him?
0: You know, I asked him about that. What he said was, we got to let people know that they're not alone. And I was surprised because my dad, good-hearted man, not the most talkative guy like a lot of farmers. In my case, I learned about this during the course of writing my book, Land Rich, Cash Poor. I remember standing on the porch of my cabin the day after my dad sold the cows, wondering if he was thinking about hurting himself because of so many other farmers that we knew who had. And I learned through the course of interviewing him that he had thought about that. First of all, it was shocking to me to think that here we were standing right next to each other, me wondering about it, him thinking it, and us not able to talk about it. We were a world apart, even though we were standing right next to each other. And the second thing was that when I learned it, I talked with him about it. And I said, do we want to share that? And he said, people got to know. And he just knew instinctively that people needed to know that. And I think it was because he felt alone in that moment. And he realized that maybe he had a moment to make sure that other people didn't have to.
1: That is powerful. You have grabbed rural mental health as a topic. Why did you decide you needed to do this?
0: It really was an outgrowth of wanting to tell my family's story. And my family's story is about so many other things, but mental health I saw was an important part of it. And I realized that when I learned about my dad's struggles and the depths of those struggles, but then I saw how many different parts of our family's history and of my own experience that it connects with. You know, if you ever talk to someone, if you ever say, you know, I've been talking with a counselor, something like that, you'd be amazed sometimes the number of people say, so have I, good for you. It was kind of like that. I heard my dad talking about his challenges, and I started realizing how prevalent it was and how deeply wound into the story of our family farms that it is nationwide. I started looking at myself. You know, I didn't take over the farm. I help out when I can alongside my own work. I grew up on it, and I brought some tendencies forward that I've carried into my own life, ways that I worked myself into the ground, times that I didn't have a handle on alcohol the way I needed to, all kinds of issues that I see that I've inherited. And you inherit the hard work and the values and all the good things, but you also carry forward other things as you're doing that. And that's what I discovered. And it started with my dad, and it just was something that I began seeing all over the place as soon as I started looking for it.
1: You are doing so much, and so is your family, and so are many others. But what can the rest of us do? How do we help?
0: I think that the biggest thing that we can all tackle together is the stigma. And that's farm families tackling that. That's folks who have never set foot in a barn and everywhere in between tackling that. And that is to say, the more our society champions people raising their hand when they need help, the better off we're going to be. For farmers, we have a particular type of stigma because you're supposed to be getting the work done. You're supposed to keep your head down. Also, it's a solitary life in a way. You know, you're away and apart, and you're living close to the land and it's beautiful, but you're also away from some of the people who might jar you out of your funk. So I always tell, especially folks in farm communities and from farm families, that there's strength, not shame, in speaking up. Tackling that stigma and finding ways that whoever is struggling can maybe talk to someone that they might be comfortable with initially. I don't want people to pity our farmers or feel bad. I want people to know that these are resilient people and that they're people.
1: My thanks to Brian for sharing the Risingers family story. If you need someone to talk to, just call 988. 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
3: 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Ashley Hewn from the Steffes Group back along with us. And you said, although, you know, there's a lot of things that are going on, we started corn silage in Wisconsin now, so we're a little distracted that way. Ashley, there's still plenty of business that's going on that SteffesGroup.com website, huh?
4: Yeah, there is. As a matter of fact, there's still three equipment auctions before the end of the year. And then we're also doing a big hay sale that is out in North Dakota. And that's going to end on the 30th. So you got a week yet to look at that. But there's 1,500 round bales, you know, and I know we quit doing on-site hay sales at our facilities, but, you know, because it's more efficient just to sell right off the farm.
3: Right. Well, and I was telling Ashley, for some folks in Wisconsin that have suffered with exceptionally dry weather, that is going to be a valuable commodity. You might want to get ahead of the curve and secure your supplies. Huh, Ashley?
4: Yeah, we can. And so we've got everything we know about it. We've tested the hay. It's a brome grass mix. So if you're interested in that, it is net wrapped and stacked real nice. And if you got your own truck, you can save yourself some trucking.
3: Yeah, excellent. And if you don't have your own truck, that's been one of the hot areas also for the Steffes Group. Transportation, and that transportation as well as construction equipment seems to go in a lot of different directions.
4: Yeah, it really is. And as we get through harvest here, the auctions are just going to be stacking up. You know, we always talk about fourth quarter being the busiest time of year for us. And it's looking that way. So November, December, there's going to be opportunity for everyone.
3: You know, before I let you go, Ashley, how does the tempo feel for auctions? I think there's a lot of hand-wringing out there, not knowing how the harvest is going to end up, never know what's going to happen with commodity prices. What's your sense of tempo on people looking for auctions?
4: Well, the good news is some of the sentiment has turned around more to the positive side with what's been going on in the markets and, you know, people making some pretty audacious predictions what will happen before the end of the year. And anytime there's good yields and the prices start to move up, there becomes a lot of buying and selling going on. So we've taken a lot of calls here, a lot of people interested in selling a piece or two before the end of the year, and we'll see what happens.
3: Excellent, yeah. And like we said, folks, if you want to follow along and get a piece of that dialogue, the SteffesGroup.com website frequently posts what kind of action they're seeing as far as clicks, what areas are of most interest, and they even do some of the comparison side-by-sides on some of the sales that they've already held. SteffesGroup.com, that's STEFFESGroup.com. 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If you're ready to pull the trigger yourself and want a little help, 800-726-8609. 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
5: 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New crop soybeans down 4.5 at 1323.5. New crop wheat down 3 cents at 744 and 3/4. 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
6: 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Let's dive right into a really packed conversation this morning with our market advisor from Total Farm Marketing, John Heinberg, along with us. John, let's start kind of globally this morning. Are there any things we're looking at from that perspective?
7: Well, every now and then this market likes to run on rumors and things of that nature. We got some selling on, kind of kicking in across this marketplace this morning, at least the commodity side. There's a rumor floating around out there that Iran is looking to have the Strait of Hormuz open in the next 7 days, as long as the U.S. agrees to some terms. Now, the source is not a very good source. But again, that just shows how these modern markets trade. You get a buzz headline in the middle of the night like that. Next thing you know, corn's down 5, beans down 8. Crude oil's under $95 a barrel. So things like that are out there. So we'll have to see if there's any substantial evidence behind that rumor. Probably not, given the way things are. But again, that just tells you how fast these markets move. And it's one of the things that has me always kind of concerned for producers, especially when we got prices that have made a move like we've seen here in the ag space over the last couple of months.
6: And, John, talking about those other countries that come up in our market conversations often, there's a China-U.S. meeting. Has that affected anything?
7: That's been probably the biggest driver of yesterday's price move. That and just where were we with harvest, with all the rain through the Corn Belt, things of that nature. First off, though, China-U.S. is meeting on the 24th or Thursday this week. A one-day meeting. I think the meeting is going to be more focused on AI, the metals, things of that nature, general trade, but ag is always just an underlier, and obviously the Trump administration likes to promote agriculture in their comments. So we're assuming they'll see something coming out of there. The one thing I think the market's really watching, there's two things going on. There's still a slight tariff, 10% tariff on U.S. goods by China. So that kind of keeps the private buyers out of the U.S. market. We're going to see if that gets lifted. The second thing, too, there's this comment about them buying $17 billion of their ag products. Maybe we get a little clarity on what that is. It's hard to track when it's a dollar number. So that's going to be a couple of things that we'll be watching for with this meeting. If something like that comes out, obviously the grain markets, cotton, things like that, that would be purchased by China, rallied very nicely yesterday on, just the speculation that maybe they're going to come in and buy some corn and buy some cotton and buy some rice, and as well as obviously the soybeans they have been buying.
6: Well, John, you alluded to it there. We've had a lot.

0: lot of rain lately. Is there anything from your perspective that farmers need to be paying attention to or preparing for?
1: You know, and like I said, that maybe some of the weakness that we're seeing this morning too, you know, the big talk was there's harvest delays and things going on. And, you know, crop progress came out. We're 13% harvested, which is actually 3% above last year and 2% above the 5-year average. Same for soybeans, actually 4% above the 5-year average in harvest. So harvest in areas that haven't gotten the rain is rolling. So that's one of the things we'll have to kind of keep watching. But, you know, one thing we just talked about with producers yesterday, we got very good prices on the board. I know everybody wants more, and we think we got more, and there's a lot of optimism out there regarding price right now, but you still got to be good marketers. I was doing stuff for guys yesterday to put a $5 floor underneath their grain bin all the way out into May, and it's not an expensive way to do that, to guarantee yourself some prices, because again, there's a lot of things that can happen in the next 6 months here, probably even in the next 6 weeks, that could change things very quickly with midterm elections, as well as just some of the key USDA reports. You know, so, you know, producers, just make sure you're active. I know you're busy. We're chomping, we're harvesting, we're getting ready to harvest and things of that nature, but don't fall asleep on the marketing side of it. Make sure you put yourself some safety nets underneath this market.
0: Hey, John, thanks for catching up with us this morning. We'll talk to you next week.
1: Sounds good. Have a great week, everyone.
0: Have a great week. 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And if you'd like to talk to a real person, that phone number, 800-334-9779. Well, that's our lineup this morning for the Midwest Farm Report. If you want more ag news in the meantime, check it out on our website, midwestfarmreport.com.
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3: When I was a kid growing up on the farm long, long ago, I never gave a thought to the potential risks involved in some of the work I was doing. Looking back, it's a miracle I survived. 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Farm safety and health is everyone's business. 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There are both federal and state laws governing younger workers on farms. Audrey Thompson is a staff attorney at the Penn State Center for Agricultural and Shale Law.
5: A child of any age can be employed by their parent at any time in any occupation on a farm owned or operated by that parent. So essentially, if a minor is working for their parent on their parent's farm, federal labor law does not have anything to say about them. What will come in at that point is a state's child welfare laws.
3: Thompson says state laws on child farm labor vary.
5: State laws typically are more stringent than the federal standard. They can have higher age minimums to work, cutting it off at 14 or even higher. They can have reduced working hours, particularly by bumping up before school and after school.
3: And says Thompson, it may be prudent to be more diligent than the legal obligations for child worker safety.
5: Some best practices if you are employing minors, encourage or maybe even require anybody age 14 to 15 to complete the tractor and machine safety courses if they're going to be working on or around that kind of equipment.
3: That's Farm to Fork. I'm Daryl Anderson.
6: I'm Sawyer. And I'm Shannon. 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
2: Sherry Preston, President Trump in New York City, where he will address the UN General Assembly in a few hours. As for this morning, ABC's Phil Tate says
3: he's waking up at the Fifth Avenue property, and he'll make his way to the East Side. He's slated to speak at 10 a.m. as he'll address world leaders, talking about a number of issues, including the global economy amid the war with Iran, as well as concerns around AI. Now, a number of leaders are expected to be in attendance, and these are just some of the topics on the agenda, as many are dealing with urgent costs of climate change, soaring energy prices, and the human toll from this summer's heat waves to even wildfires.
2: Also attending the UN General Assembly, a delegation from Iran. On Monday, the news outlets banned from the Oval Office, CNN, MS Now, and Politico joined forces in suing the Trump administration. ABC's Karen Travers with more on how other outlets are responding.
4: We're all fiercely competitive and everybody's trying to get scoops, but at the same time, we work really closely with all of the networks, their producers, their correspondents, because of this pool system, right, where you are working together and every day you're sharing duties. So yesterday was CNN's turn. They were not going to be able to fulfill their pool duties because of that access being blocked. And the decision then was made to not have anybody else go in.
2: Ground stoppages at Newark and Philadelphia airports on Monday after a construction crew hacked into a cable, says ABC transportation correspondent Gio Benitez.
5: There was this backup 600-foot fiber line that was just inoperable, and we're learning that it was accidentally cut by a New Jersey Transit construction crew. That's what triggered all of this. And then they weren't able to fix it. They really tried to fix it. They weren't able to fix it for quite a long time.
2: As for passengers on the East Coast, it meant residual delays that lasted for hours. More protests in Austin overnight in support of a DoorDash delivery driver from Venezuela who was shot in the back, allegedly by an ICE officer, this week. You're listening to ABC News.
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1: Converse pulling an ad many said was insensitive and racist. ABC's Hannah Batah with details.
2: The photo, part of a campaign with K-pop star Karina, shows her in a white skirt holding a pair of sneakers at her side. Critics say the lighting turns the skirt into the shape of a Klan hood and the dangling shoes like the feet of a lynching victim. Converse, which is owned by Nike, now saying, "We're sorry. We understand why this image is deeply upsetting and recognize that we got this wrong."
1: The Philadelphia Department of Public Health notifying travelers of possible measles exposure at the airport. The latest concern due to the number of cases of measles in Pennsylvania. Here's ABC's Michelle Franzen.
3: The measles outbreak in Pennsylvania has not peaked yet. State officials reported 25 new confirmed measles cases just since Friday. There are currently 792 confirmed measles illnesses across 39 counties, and the state has recorded 4 deaths. The last time there were 4 deaths was in 1992, and that was in all of the U.S. ABC News medical correspondent Dr. Darian Sutton.
4: The main reason why is because of a lack of vaccine protection. We're seeing these pocket communities that are very high risk, very low vaccination rates.
3: Health officials are encouraging people to get vaccinated. Michelle Franzen, ABC News.
1: Paramount is closer to its merger with Warner Brothers Discovery now that 12 attorneys general have settled their lawsuits against the deal, Paramount promising more U.S. production of movies and TV. Sherry Preston, ABC News.
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6: Good morning. It is the first day of fall. Can you believe that? I sure can't. It is Tuesday, September 22nd, 2022. Kind of like that, don't you? It's day number 265 of the year, just 100 days left. Sunrise at 6:43, sunset at 6:53 today. National Ice Cream Cone Day. Also, Elephant Appreciation Day today. It's National White Chocolate Day today. It's also Hobbit Day. Because of the birthday of both Bilbo and Frodo Baggins in Tolkien's fictional calendar. In 1862, Abraham Lincoln issued the preliminary Emancipation Proclamation. The first Farm Aid concert was held in Champaign, Illinois, and this day in 1985. Willie Nelson, Neil Young, John Mellencamp organized the event. American Family Farmers, about 78,000 people attended the 14-hour event. Also in 1994, Friends debuted on NBC. 10-year run, 22 million people watched the premiere. Today on the show, Wally's going to join me. We'll do our little first day of fall draft, picking out the favorite things we like about fall. Sherry Sackett will be here. Allison Beggs has the news. And we will roll through a Tuesday morning. High school soccer and volleyball today on Daily Dodge TV. Soccer plays Fort Atkinson at 5. Volleyball at 7 o'clock. We'll take on DeForest in their Dig Pink event. So a lot of stuff going on. We're going to check in with Allison next on 95.3. WBEV, we're going to see partly sunny skies today, a high near 60. Right now it is 50 degrees.
7: This week's Fox Brothers Piggly Wiggly High School Athlete of the Week is Reagan Holes of Waupun High School. Reagan competes on the Warriors girls volleyball and softball teams. Something she's proud of that has nothing to do with sports is her faith. She says it's been something that I can always rely on and look to when I'm struggling. Reagan says being a warrior means having a positive attitude while putting your team before yourself. Congratulations to Reagan Holes of Waupun. She's this week's Fox Brothers Piggly Wiggly High School Athlete of the Week.
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6: Three of Horicon's four Flock license plate reader cameras were stolen or damaged early Saturday. Police Chief Aaron Birkin says the cameras were targeted between 2 and 3 a.m. While acknowledging some residents may have concerns about the cameras, Birkin says theft and vandalism are never justified. Police are asking anyone with information to contact the department, adding the remaining camera may have captured evidence in the case. The Beaver Dam Common Council has approved the city's 2027-2031 capital improvement plan, including engineering for the Lakeshore Drive reconstruction in 2027 and a $5.5 million reconstruction project in 2028. The plan also removes two proposed fire stations, with those projects to be financed separately if they move forward. Council members also discussed future borrowing and the city's financial outlook. When asked about the city's finances, City Administrator Larry Berkey said the growing fund balance is helping.
7: In fact, there are other factors that might work against reducing a bond rating, and that would be, per se, a fund balance. And I think you've made a lot of headway over the last year increasing your fund balance. So that might work in your favor. And the amount of economic development is also considered as part of your bond review.
6: The plan gives city staff the framework to prepare for the 2027 budget. Your WBEV News will continue in just a moment.
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6: Your WBEV News continues. An 83-year-old Marathon County man has made his first court appearance in connection with the 1995 Fond du Lac County homicide. Jerome Beyer is charged with first-degree intentional homicide in the death of James Ruland after being arrested Friday during a search warrant at his home. A judge set Beyer's cash bond at $1 million. The Wisconsin State Patrol is stepping up enforcement during Operation Safe Stop Week, running through September 25th. The campaign targets drivers who illegally pass stop school buses. State law requires traffic in both directions to stop at least 20 feet from a bus with flashing red lights. Violators face a citation and 4 demerit points. More than 1,300 drivers have already been cited this year for failing to stop. Governor Tony Evers and the Wisconsin DNR are marking the state's first PFAS Awareness Week. The administration says it's highlighting efforts to address PFA contamination, including the release of $125 million from the state's PFAS Trust Fund and new grant programs for water testing expected to launch next month. Officials are also encouraging residents to learn more about PFAS and ways to reduce exposure. I'm Allison Beggs reporting from the Daily Dodge News Center. Submit your news tips at dailydodge.com.
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1: Taking a look at your forecast for today. Going to be a pretty nice couple of days. Partly sunny today. Look for a high right near 60. East winds around 10. Tonight, clear skies, a crisp 45 for a low. And then looking at Wednesday, mostly sunny and 65. East winds tomorrow, 5 to 10. Partly cloudy, 47 on Wednesday night. And then Thursday, partly sunny and a high near 65. It is currently 50 degrees. At 95.3 WBEV on this first day of fall. The birthday list today, the man, the myth, the legend, Mike Tronson has a birthday today. Frank Schwab has a birthday today. If you know Harrison Smith over at Marshfield Medical Center Beaver Dam, wish him a birthday today. Maybe he's bringing in donuts or bagels for everybody. It's also Simon Smith's birthday today. And over in the Rosendale-Brandon area, Jake Harmson has a birthday. Let's go to the phones. Good morning.
2: Good morning. I have a birthday.
1: Who's got one?
2: Lisa Pearson.
1: Lisa Pearson?
2: Yeah.
1: All right. We got that on the list. Thank you so much.
2: Thank you.
1: Appreciate that. If you got any more birthdays, send us an email. 885, or a text, I should say, 920-887-9595, or you can give us a call at 920-885-4446. A couple of high school games last night. The Columbus boys soccer team, 5-0 over Berlin. Leo De Jesus had the hat trick. Mayville boys soccer dropped the decision to North Fond du Lac, 2-1. Landon Bender scored the Cardinals' goal. Tonight, a couple of games on the air. Boys soccer at 5 against Fort Atkinson on Daily Dodge TV at 7. It's the big pink game, Beaver Dam and DeForest. So we will have both of those games on Daily Dodge TV, presented by Columbus Family Dental, Hometown Glass and Improvement, and the Beaver Dam Unified School District. Fall fishing at its best right now. I can tell you this: the waxing gibbous is the moon, where the moon's at right now. Now fall is officially here. Cooling nights become increasingly important. Look for bait fish movement, healthy green weeds, and transition areas. Fish that spend much of the summer deeper can become increasingly active as water temperatures fall. There is a major from 8:38 to 10:38 this morning. Minor from 4:10 to 6:10, and then we'll have another major from 8:50 tonight to 10:50 tonight as well. Paul Mallon of Beaver Dam has a birthday today. That just came in on the text line. Happy birthday to Paul Mallon, or Pam. How'd I get Paul out of there? Michelle, I'm sorry. That's a $50 fine. Pam Mallon of Beaver Dam has a birthday today. So we'll add that to the birthday list as well here on 95.3 WBEV. Always a bunch of stuff going on in the area as we take a look at a few things that are on the schedule. Coming up this Saturday, and Harnischfeger Park, their 20th annual Fall Fest. That's west of Ashapin. Saturday, September 26th from 8 a.m. till 4 p.m. Thrive in Action team event. It's free entry to the park. All-you-can-eat pancake breakfast from 8 a.m. till 11. I love the all-you-can-eat flapjacks. There's vintage farm equipment. So, by the way, the pancake is $6 for kids 5 to 11 and $12 if you're 12 and older. Vintage farm equipment displays and demos. Free wagon rides. And just a great day at, is it Harnisch?

0: Okay. Harnischweiger's Park. Somebody's got to correct me on that. 885-4446. And there's going to be music on the south end of the park. There's free mini golf by the barn. There's Gaga Ball. 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There's going to be an Alaskan Malamute. I'm totally butchered everything today on this thing. 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On your Ashapin, the 20th annual Fall Fest. And Harnischweiger's Park, the 20th annual. All right, that's an epic fail for me this morning. So, but hopefully I can get out there and support that because got some things going. I also wanted to mention that if you know, you're looking for something to do, no school for the kids on the 23rd and 24th of October, you can help the John Moser Children's Radiothon by going to their Friends and Family Night at the Kalahari in Wisconsin Dells. 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
7: The Brewers' magic number to clinch a first-round playoff bye is 1 as they open a 3-game series at Philadelphia tonight.

0: cast as a regular on season 3 after appearing in a guest role on season 2. GMA3 caught up with the LA Law star about why he was excited to trade his suit for scrubs.
1: The surgery scenes are my favorite because it's something I don't do every day. The medical terminology I don't speak every day, so it's great fun.
0: Doc premieres tonight on Fox. George Lucas is going from movie maker to museum founder. His new museum, the Lucas Museum of Narrative Art, opens in Los Angeles today. Lucas marked the opening with a star-studded party over the weekend, with a guest list including Steven Spielberg, Leonardo DiCaprio, and Harrison Ford. We have our first peek at A24's Slayground. The new film comes to theaters this fall. And happy birthday to Joan Jett, who is 68 today. Michelle Franz in ABC News.
2: From ABC News, Wall Street Now. Gains for AI-related stocks fueled a rally that lifted the Dow Jones 366 points to close back above 52,000 yesterday. The S&P gained 1.5%. The tech-intensive NASDAQ composite soared 2.3% for a record-high finish. The price of diesel fuel has yet to find its ceiling. The nationwide average for a gallon has hit a new record high, $6.51. The surging fuel price is filtering across the economy to anything delivered by truck or train. Record high beef prices have helped to drive one of Wendy's largest franchisees into bankruptcy. Meritage Hospitality Group owns 314 locations in 15 states and says in court filings that it owes Wendy's $25 million. A new school sits atop the U.S. News & World Report ranking of best colleges. MIT has taken the title from Princeton University, which had led the list since 2012. Princeton is now number 2, followed by Harvard. Jim Ryan, ABC News.
3: 3 of Horicon's 4 Flock license plate reader cameras were stolen or damaged early Saturday. Police are asking anyone with information to come forward, saying the remaining camera may have captured evidence. The Beaver Dam Common Council approved the 2027-2031 Capital Improvement Plan, including engineering for the Lakeshore Drive reconstruction in 2027 and a $5.5 million rebuild in 2028. Council members also discussed future borrowing before approving the plan, which will guide preparation of the 2027 budget. When asked about the city's financial outlook, City Administrator Larry Berkey said Beaver Dam's growing fund balance is helping.
4: In fact, there are other factors that might work against reducing a bond rating, and that would be, per se, a fund balance. And I think you've made a lot of headway over the last year increasing your fund balance. So that might work in your favor. And the amount of economic development is also considered as part of your bond review.
3: An 83-year-old Marathon County man has appeared in court on a first-degree intentional homicide charge in a 1995 Fond du Lac County cold case. Jerome Beyer is being held on a $1 million cash bond. The Wisconsin State Patrol is increasing enforcement during Operation Safe Stop Week, targeting drivers who illegally pass stop school buses. More than 1,300 drivers have already been cited this year. Wisconsin's first PFAS Awareness Week is underway. State officials are highlighting efforts to address contamination, including new funding and upcoming grants for water testing. I'm Allison Beggs reporting from the Daily Dodge News Center. Submit your news tips at DailyDodge.com.
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2: Partly sunny today. Look for a high near 60 with east winds around 10. Tonight, mostly clear, low down to 45. Wednesday, sunshine 65. A Wednesday night, partly cloudy, low down to 47. And Thursday, sunshine and 65. Right now, few clouds out there. It's 50 degrees at 95.3 WBEV with Foreigner.

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14: WBEV, the morning show, is powered by Daily Dodge. I am Wade. Wally Lukaszynski is here today. Happy fall, Wally. The first day of fall today.
1: It feels like fall, Wade. After 2 weeks ago, it felt like it was still 95 degrees. We're kind of really gently going into this. I'm kind of excited about it.
14: Almost wore the hoodie/shorts today, but I didn't. I'm still going to stick it out. I know flip-flops anymore, though, so that's transitioned. Sunday, when I mowed the lawn, I had the long sleeve tee on. So,
1: are you a guy that when you make the transition to jeans, you're officially in jeans for the rest of the year?
14: Yep.
1: So you're kind of like the groundhog.
14: So
1: you let
14: exactly.
1: us know when winter's coming.
14: So we'll have to wait and see what happens for high school football. And actually, see, but sweats don't count because I might wear some sort of like a athletic pant for soccer today before the volleyball match tonight. And then it's also Thursday and Friday we have games outside. So
1: don't worry about if you see sweats, but when you see jeans, you officially know that Wade saw his shadow and winter's here.
14: That is correct. So this is homecoming week for me, which is always fun. You know, last night we had the Macho Man volleyball.
1: It's such a great concept. We never did anything like that when I was... We had the Powder Puff game, but I don't remember there being Macho Man.
14: Yeah, and Sherry Sackett told me yesterday that they didn't have Powder Puff back in the early 1990s when she was at the high school as well at Beaver Dam.
1: Oh, so it was phased out and came back a little bit.
14: They may have never had it here before that. No.
1: I feel like Steve Kinsey's got all the analytics for all the Beaver Dam game. He's got to have Powder Puff analytics for us.
14: We're going to have to find see if he's researched Powder Puff football.
1: I'm going to get like total yards.
14: Yeah, no, we had it in my high school in Wisconsin Rapids in like 1993 when I graduated, so there's a Powder Puff game there.
1: Yeah, we still had Powder Puff, but I don't think we did anything like beyond that. Macho Man's a great concept.
14: Yeah, so, well, you watched last night. Well, you can see why some of these guys play other sports.
1: And you're like, okay, you're probably not going to go and become a volleyball
14: star. Yeah, and I think Ryan Gerber is thinking about adding boys volleyball to the schedule anytime in the near future.
1: The last night was actually a detriment to getting it.
14: That might be. But flag football, there's a huge push to get flag football added at the high school level in this across the state of Wisconsin right now. So that's another one that actually might become a reality, I think, in the next 5 to 6 years.
1: I'll have to ask Ryan Gerber about that on the Damn Sports Show on
14: later
1: Tuesday.
14: Today. That's later today.
1: Yeah, it's later today. Jeez, wow.
14: I know.
1: Kind of just start bleeding together.
14: I know. So yeah, I'll have to ask him about that because I said, I call Marion University at

0: like football last year for the women. It's on my favorite. I loved calling it. It was fun.
1: I believe it too. High scoring. You probably, it's easier probably to know the players because what is it about like 6-on-6?
0: I think it's 7-on-7 maybe, but it's not high scoring.
1: Really?
0: It was like regular football. Yeah, no, we had games that were 17-7, you know?
1: Maybe it was just because I was really bad at defense in 7-on-7s. I'm like, wow, they score a lot against me.
0: So remember, the field is a little bit narrower, and so that's fine. But see that going on. But so an hour from now, Wally, we're doing with Allison and Sherry, we're doing a fall draft.
1: Ooh, kind of what, like a fantasy, Rushmore?
0: Like a fantasy football draft, but I'm going to have different fall topics for them.
1: And then they're going to, I'm excited to see. I don't know if I trust Sherry's ability to draft a team.
0: For example, I gave them, you know, it'll be like a snake draft for fantasy football. Fall foods, fall drinks, fall activities, fall clothing, perfect fall night, fall tradition, best part of fall. I'm going to snake it through.
1: I've got an Adam Schefter scoop, and you probably are already aware of this, but I know Sherry's not a big fan of the pumpkin spice.
0: I know, so that may slip in her draft.
1: I think that either could, if Allison's smart and she's listening right now, she should be avoiding taking anything pumpkin at the top. She's going to get great value.
0: Well, it's just the three of us right now, though.
1: That's true.
0: So, that's good for you, unless you want to show up in an hour and take part in this draft. It's not worth it. You have stuff to do, right?
1: That's right.
0: Yeah, exactly. So we're going to be doing that and talk about fall because there's so many different things to go and love and enjoy about this fall season.
1: Fall weather, sweater weather is the best football. You can feel football in the air when you step outside. There's a crispness in fall that's not there in spring.
0: You know, it's taking me a little bit. Sunday, I went to church, came back, and I watched the Packer game. And then I actually went out and mowed the lawn. And even the Sunday night game, which would end up, I went to bed early. Usually I'll stay up on Sunday nights and watch Sunday night football. I was just kind of like, eh.
1: Wasn't really feeling it.
0: No, I wasn't. And I woke up on Monday morning and I saw how it ended. I'm like, I wish I would have stayed up and, you know, seeing all the replay and like.
1: What do you think that is? Is that just getting older? And
0: I don't know. Maybe I have to get into it a little bit more.
1: Okay. Because I'm like, every now and then you have a sports season where, like, I'm a Pirates fan, so when the Pirates start really poorly,
0: sure.
1: By the time it gets to the middle of the summer, I'm like, eh.
0: Yeah, you know, Saturday I did go to watch some college football at an establishment between my college games that I was calling. And I was intrigued by. Toledo was playing somebody. I don't remember who it was anymore.
1: I know, and it was they got in a fist fight. It was like 35-31 with some team.
0: And then I saw UTEP and Michigan was on, and I was just kind of watching that. And then,
1: I had hope for a minute there.
0: Yeah, you know, for me, football in fall is what, you know, you hunker down and go with, you know, the afternoon, the Cowboys, Washington, whatever they're called now. I just couldn't get into it. Usually I'm like, okay, that late game, I'm always going to have it on. It was on, but I wasn't, like, paying attention.
1: I mean, it's fair. I didn't even have Red Zone on for the 4 o'clock. I was so devoted to my Las Vegas Raiders.
0: Yeah, your Raiders are 2-0, aren't they?
1: Yeah, which is fool's gold. But it was at least nice because I felt like with the Packers conversation this last week, it was so doom and gloom. It was nice to have the Raiders actually pick my mood up for a rare time.
0: Well, the one game I do care about is Friday night. We'll talk about it as you get closer. But homecoming, Beaver Dam and McFarland, 7 o'clock on Daily Dodge TV and 1430 ESPN Beaver Dam. And weather should be great. The homecoming parade. Are you on board trying to get Sherry on as the Grand Marshal of the 2027 parade?
1: I think that it goes without saying that it needs to happen.
0: I don't even know if they have a Grand Marshal of the parade.
1: It makes it even easier to get her on board.
0: But start it out. It's your new tradition now.
1: The new tradition, Sherry, every year gets a new dress and gets more extravagant than the last.
0: No, we're not going to ask too much from the district. Just one year. It's 2027.
1: That's fair. Let's start small.
0: And we'll make Wally it in 2028.
1: Well, we don't need that. It's how do I follow Sherry Sackett?
0: That is true.
1: Plus, I didn't even go to
0: I wonder what it takes to just get a float in the parade, though. Could we get an ESPN Beaver Dam float and just put Sherry in the back of like a car from someplace?
1: That's a good opportunity. The idea is you turn the station vehicle into like a Sherry shrine where it's just like her face.
0: Because she's the most famous graduate from 1990. Fred McMurray. I know we've had so many other great alum here. Sherry Sackett.
1: Number one.
0: I think.
1: In all of our hearts.
0: Numero uno. For a Sherry Sackett. Wally, other than that, you're going to be handling the beginning of the volleyball game tonight for me.
1: Yes, I am.
0: So, it's our broadcast, but I got soccer that's probably going to be done about 20-7.
1: Don't worry about me. I already got my pink shirt laid out.
0: Do you?
1: It's the pink out. I'm going to make sure I'm good to go.
0: Okay, and maybe you can win up. I haven't seen what some of the baskets are yet. I'm going to miss all the baskets and stuff because I'm going to be rolling in probably right around first serve.
1: Oh, do they close them as soon as the match starts?
0: Well, I think that maybe I won't have time to browse, though, because I'm

0: rolling in, you know?
1: Well, I mean, if you needed an extra couple moments.
0: Wally will buy the Pampered. There's got to be something like with like makeup and like, you know, face stuff. That's why you're going to
1: Maybelline?
0: Win. Yes. Wally will win some shampoos or something like that from Bed Bath & Beyond.
1: I shaved the head again on Sunday night, so I don't know if I need the shampoo quite
0: yet. All right, Wally, we really didn't have any topics today that we were talking about, but I appreciate it. I pulled you out of your office working on some work for this.
1: Yeah, we just kind of talked. That's fair.
0: All right, this is 95.3 WBEV. Happy fall.
1: Happy fall, Wade.
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2: Now, this news update on Wisconsin Radio Network. I'm Matt Kelly. The man charged in a 31-year-old cold case murder is now held on $1 million bond. 88-year-old Jerome Beyer was charged Monday in Fond du Lac County Court in the disappearance of his former roommate, then 40-year-old James Ruland. He vanished in 1995, and the body was never found. Prosecutors say new forensic testing prompted Beyer's arrest. A University of Wisconsin reading expert says screens are playing a growing role in children's literacy development. Psychologist Dr. Mark Seidenberg says the issue isn't just how much time kids are spending on devices.
3: It's not just that we put screens in front of children, that's part of it. It's also parents need to put the screens down and talk to their children, reading to their kids, reading with their kids, and so on.
2: Seidenberg says reading with children and regular conversation remain critical to language development. He says most children have not been reading at proficient levels for years. This is Wisconsin Radio Network.
0: After staying perfect in the Badgers small with the win at Stoughton, the Beaver Dam football team welcomes McFarland to town for a homecoming matchup Friday night. 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
0: It is 6:52 at 95.3 WBEV. 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Happy fall to you. See if Allison Beggs wore like a flannel or something in today, and you didn't come in with a pumpkin spice. You didn't do anything in honor of the first day of fall.
8: I did actually. I'm drinking an Alani Witch's Brew.
0: A Witch's Brew? What might the Witch's Brew taste like?
8: It's like a caramel sour apple flavor.
0: Okay.
8: So I am festive. What did you do to prepare for the first day of fall?
0: I wore a quarter zip instead of a t-shirt.
8: And but you're not even, you're wearing a t-shirt right now.
0: Because it's too hot. I had to take it off already.
8: I'm always freezing in this office.
0: See, I'm always warm. And so I thought I was doing the right thing, and I didn't. What is the allure of Alani's? Because I got a list of things. I had to buy a cotton candy Alani for one of my daughters the other day when I was at the store. What's great about Alani?
8: Okay, I think the flavors are really delicious.
0: Okay.
8: That's one. And then two, they have like 200 milligrams of caffeine.
0: Okay, what is
8: so they really get you energized for the day.
0: I've got a Barks root beer today, and it's got caffeine in it, and

0: Maybe it doesn't have caffeine. Why am I drinking
1: it? I feel like it does. Wait, I don't know if root beer has caffeine, does it?
0: Well, it depends on what it is, but I'm looking at the caffeine count on this. Oh, caffeine it does have, but it doesn't list my amount of caffeine. I just can't find it. So is 200 or whatever, is that a lot?
1: Yeah, 200 milligrams is kind of a lot of caffeine.
0: Oh, this is 22 milligrams.
1: Yeah, see, this is 200. 200 milligrams.
0: Did you have a late night last night?
1: I had a city council meeting, yep. But it only was like 25 minutes long.
0: Oh, perfect.
1: Yeah, I don't know what was happening. It started like 20 minutes late, okay. But it was 20 minutes long only. So.
0: Perfect. Well, that's well, appreciate
1: yeah,
0: you
1: exactly.
0: Monitoring that. And do you get like shaky when you have like that much caffeine though or no?
1: Yeah, like in a couple of hours, I'll probably be shaking a bit, but it's in like a, I'm not like scared I'm going to have a heart attack or anything. Okay. It's just, you know, it's part of the deal.
0: I've had a couple times because I like to drink even like Mountain Dews like late at night. I once had a Kickstart late at night, which is a little bit more than Mountain Dew, but not quite as much as your Alani that you were drinking. And then I ended up taking like a decongestant.
1: Oh, no.
0: Because those things always get your heart going, too. And
1: yes.
0: I'm laying in bed and I'm like, my heart's running. I'm like, oh, Chris, I think you're collecting the insurance right now.
1: Yeah, exactly. Well, in Alani, too, there's been like things that have come out basically saying that they've caused certain people with like underlying health conditions, heart attacks and stuff.
0: Okay.
1: Luckily, I don't have any underlying health conditions or like heart conditions.
0: Yeah, because what
1: so
0: if
1: I'm
0: you
1: not as worried?
0: What if you drink like two of them?
1: Oh my gosh, you can't. Some people will have like a couple sips of this and they're like, okay, I'm good. Like I feel the caffeine effect.
0: Okay.
1: But I don't think caffeine affects me like a lot.
0: Do you buy that like in the six pack? Do you buy the singles?
1: No, my mom actually went to Costco and bought like the jumbo packs.
0: Wow.
1: So we have a bunch of them. And she's just been distributing them amongst like me and my sisters.
0: Does Rhonda drink them too?
1: No, she's just like a coffee.
0: I've had like a Celsius. Girl. That's another kind of a
1: energy
0: drink.
1: Celsius is also crazy.
0: You get the big ones. I think there's still one sitting in our fridge that's been there for like months. Because I'll get into like December and January where I'm like working every night.
1: Yeah.
0: Not sleep. And I'll just start sucking those down too.
1: I know. But then sometimes do you feel like you reach a point where it doesn't even do anything for you
0: that's
1: anymore?
0: That's where Mountain Dew I think is with me. Like I think Mountain Dew, I'm immune to it.
1: Yeah, probably, honestly. If you've been drinking it for a while, it's part of your routine.
0: Hey, our Only in Wisconsin segment today. We're heading to, like, south of here. Did you ever play? I can't believe I'm asking this. If this were Ninja sitting there, he'd be like, this Ninja would be all over this top.
1: Okay.
0: Did you know that a Wisconsin kid created, you know what Dungeons and Dragons is?
1: Yes, I do.
0: Have you ever played it?
1: No.
0: But it's like a role-playing game where people get together and they go on quests.
1: Yes.
0: You know that wasn't created by a kid in Lake Geneva?
1: Really?
0: Gary Gygax, I think is how you say his name, Gygax, was born in Chicago. But he moved to Lake Geneva when he was a kid, and he loved war games, fantasy, history, and strategy games. And during the 70s, he and some guy named Dave Arneson began developing a different kind of game. Instead of controlling the entire army of a game, you had one character. So like you and your sisters could get together, and you could be like different characters.
1: Okay.
0: You go on a quest. you could fight monsters, find treasure, and do a bunch of different things. Their first Dungeons & Dragons game was published in 1974. D&D didn't merely become a successful tabletop game. It began role-playing games because my brother plays these role-playing games.
1: Okay.
0: Like Call of Cthulhu and he used Star Wars and different types of things.
1: Yeah.
0: And video games, TVs, movies. And for years, Lake Geneva was the hub of gaming enthusiasts, and they had a Gen Con, which was like in Lake Geneva, then Milwaukee, and then it went like to some other big city. But if you play Dungeons & Dragons players out there, send me a text, 920-887-9595. I want to know what you're doing and where you may play, because I know there are people that like will sit there from Friday night till Sunday night, and they'll play straight through.
1: I didn't know it was that old of a game.
0: So the 70s,
1: honestly.
0: Yeah, like 70s.
1: I don't know why, but I thought it was like a newer game.
0: 70s isn't that old.
1: Well, but I just thought it was more like maybe like 90s.
0: Okay. Oh, no. Like Monopoly, like that's like in like the third, that's like 100 years old.
1: Yeah, Monopoly is like the oldest game known to man,
0: well,
1: I feel like.
0: It's the worst game in the world.
1: It's so long.
0: You hate it? You hate it too?
1: My attention span can't last that long.
0: Okay,
1: you get halfway through and you're like, okay, screw it. Like, I'm over this.
0: I would rather be spend a year in a Turkish prison than have to play a game in
1: Monopoly. Okay, that's crazy. Turkish prison?
0: That's how much I hate Monopoly.
1: Yeah, that's a strong hatred for sure. I don't know if I'm on that level.
0: Hate's a strong word, but literally I would rather do anything in the world than...
1: Yeah, I don't think I've ever finished a game of Monopoly.
0: I would rather eat a cereal bowl full of broken glass than have to play Monopoly.

0: be more interactive of people voting.
1: We will vote. No, here's what we're going to be voting on. We're going to be drafting our fall foods, fall drinks, fall activities, fall clothing, the perfect fall night, fall flavors, fall traditions, and the best part of fall. For each of us, you know, like, so if Sherry takes, says she likes making snowmen before Halloween, then you can't draft that. You
0: have to do something else. Good thing I wasn't really on that same, like, wavelength.
1: Yeah.
0: But.
1: So we will, it's like the NFL draft.
0: Yes.
1: So
0: yes.
1: We'll pick those, we'll post them, and people will judge who has the best group.
0: Yeah, exactly. And what does the winner get? Have you decided that yet?
1: Pan, how about an ESPN Beaver Dam t-shirt?
0: Okay.
1: So we got to check the news here on 95.3.
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6: From ABC News, I'm Sherry Preston. Tens of thousands of airline passengers stuck for hours along the East Coast on Monday with residual problems still affecting airports this morning. ABC's Gio Benitez says it all started after a cable line was cut in New Jersey, prompting delays and cancellations.
7: The ground stops expanding to Washington, D.C., New York City's JFK, and LaGuardia impacted too. Nearly 100 flights diverted, some flights leaving Europe for the U.S. also turning back.
8: The FAA has implemented a ground stop for all traffic into the New York area.
7: Today's incident comes just 24 hours after a separate equipment failure at New York's regional facility Sunday. Flights slowed for several hours. The FAA now investigating.
6: President Trump made it to New York, where he will address the UN General Assembly in a couple of hours. Hanging over his speech, the U.S. war with Iran and the energy price increases because of it.
9: Trump said this conflict would last just weeks, but we are now 7 months into this, and the war is widening in the region with no end in sight. Now, the president today is expected to argue that the war is necessary to prevent Iran from obtaining a nuclear weapon, but that argument has not been enough to prevent this conflict from being deeply unpopular as oil and gas prices continue to rise.
6: ABC Chief White House Correspondent Mary Bruce. Anger in the Texas Capitol after another shooting by ICE. ABC's Pierre Thomas is there.
10: Monday evening, frustrated protesters taking to the streets of Austin after a Venezuelan man who was working as a DoorDash driver and who was shot by ICE agents tells reporters he has not received proper medical care. Overnight, we learned that in the face of mounting pressure, Wilbur Rafael Garces Perez has been moved to a medical center after spending hours in an immigration detention center, even though he says he still had a bullet lodged in his back.
6: A Mississippi grand jury returning no charges in the case of Nolan Wells, the teenager found dead after a July 4th trip. This is ABC News.
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1: Good morning. It is 7:03 at 95.3 WBEV. Thanks for waking up with us on this first day of fall. It is Tuesday, September 22nd, 2026. Day number 265 of the year. There's 100 days left. This hour, we'll talk more fall. Got the weather. Kara Foster returns from a much-needed vacation. We will do the impossible question with Sherry Sackett. Have a little bit of fun mixed in there as well. Appreciate you waking up with us today. It's currently, well, we're still sitting in the low 50s. We were at 52 when I came in. It dropped to 50. So we're not in the 40s this morning. But I got that little chill in the air, which is okay with me. Allison Beggs will have an update from the Daily Dodge News Center here in a couple of minutes on 95.3.
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8: Three of Horicon's four Flock license plate reader cameras were stolen or damaged early Saturday. Police Chief Aaron Birkin says the cameras were targeted between 2 and 3 a.m. While acknowledging some residents may have concerns about the cameras, Birkin says theft and vandalism are never justified. Police are asking anyone with information to contact the department, adding the remaining camera may have captured evidence in the case. The Beaver Dam Common Council has approved the city's 2027-2031 Capital Improvement Plan, including engineering for the Lakeshore Drive reconstruction in 2027 and a $5.5 million reconstruction project in 2028. The plan also removes two proposed fire stations, with those projects to be financed separately if they move forward. Council members also discussed future borrowing and the city's financial outlook. When asked about the city's finances, City Administrator Larry Berkey said the growing fund balance is helping.
9: In fact, there are other factors that might work against reducing a bond rating, and that would be, per se, a fund balance. And I think you've made a lot of headway over the last year increasing your fund balance. So that might work in your favor. And the amount of economic development is also considered as part of your bond review.
8: The plan gives city staff the framework to prepare for the 2027 budget. Your WBEV News will continue in just a moment.
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8: Your WBEV News continues. An 83-year-old Marathon County man has made his first court appearance in connection with the 1995 Fond du Lac County homicide. Jerome Beyer is charged with first-degree intentional homicide in the death of James Ruland after being arrested Friday during a search warrant at his home. A judge set Beyer's cash bond at $1 million. The Wisconsin State Patrol is stepping up enforcement during Operation Safe Stop Week, running through September 25th. The campaign targets drivers who illegally pass stop school buses. State law requires traffic in both directions to stop at least 20 feet from a bus with flashing red lights. Violators face a citation and 4 demerit points. More than 1,300 drivers have already been cited this year for failing.

0: To stop. Governor Tony Evers and the Wisconsin DNR are marking the state's first PFAS Awareness Week. The administration says it's highlighting efforts to address PFA contamination, including the release of $125 million from the state's PFAS Trust Fund and new grant programs for water testing expected to launch next month. Officials are also encouraging residents to learn more about PFAS and ways to reduce exposure. I'm Allison Beggs reporting from the Daily Dodge News Center. Submit your news tips at dailydodge.com.
1: It's a rare death for the United States and something health officials are calling wildly unusual. Florida reporting a woman died of dengue as the state sears near record-breaking levels of the illness this year. People get infected with dengue after being bitten by a mosquito. The illness is often nicknamed breakbone fever as that's the most common symptom that people experience. Others include aches and pains, nausea and vomiting, and even a rash. There's no specific treatment aside from rest and drinking fluids, with most people recovering after about 2 weeks. Deaths from the illness are usually in the single digits nationwide each year. Florida so far has seen nearly 150 cases. Puerto Rico and American Samoa have each seen hundreds of cases as well. And while the illness is mostly found in tropical areas of the world, experts warn that a warming climate has expanded the reach of mosquitoes. So their advice? To avoid mosquito bites by making sure you're wearing long-sleeve clothing, using insect repellent, and dumping out any standing water where mosquitoes might breed. With your Medical Minute, I'm Yuri Benajeb.
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4: This week's Fox Brothers Piggly Wiggly High School Athlete of the Week is Reagan Holes of Waupun High School. Reagan competes on the Warriors girls volleyball and softball teams. Something she's proud of that has nothing to do with sports is her faith. She says it's been something that I can always rely on and look to when I'm struggling. Reagan says being a warrior means having a positive attitude while putting your team before yourself. Congratulations to Reagan Holes of Waupun. She's this week's Fox Brothers Piggly Wiggly High School Athlete of the Week.
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0: 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Make sure you check them out and enjoy them. And it's always a fun time there as well. Sherry Sackett will be arriving in the very near future. But it is time for the impossible question. That means it's up to you. 885-4446 is the phone number. Our text line is 920-887-9595. This is sports related. The first one of these happened in 1984, but it became mainstream on a big stage in 1986. Sports related. Still happens now, but it started in the mid-1980s. Kind of in New York. Think about this one. Oh, Jake Rake just texted in because his phone won't let him call through. Said he got 2.6 inches of rain, so now we know. Let's go to the phones. Good morning. Do you have an answer?
1: Is it walk-up music?
0: It's not walk-up music, but that is it. What would your walk-up song be?
1: Oh, gosh. Michael Jackson, Beat It.
0: I got you there. Have a good one. 885-4446, 885... That was Sean, I think. Sean, get out of here. Beat it. Well, the phone was ringing. 1984, the first time this happened, but in 1986, it happened on a humongous stage, and then it became mainstream. Sherry Sackett, happy fall.
2: Happy fall to you.
0: Okay. Caffeined up this morning. Just like, you don't have to buy an Alani like... Allison did over there.
2: No, I wouldn't be able to handle that. That would probably...
0: Halloween-flavored Alani.
2: That would probably put me down.
0: Would you? Like, you would just have the big one?
2: I might. I can't do caffeine like those levels.
0: Do you feel your heart start beating and such?
2: Yeah. Palpitations. No, thank you. Yes.
0: Okay, we're going right into the impossible question here.
2: I heard it, but I have no
0: sports
2: clue.
0: Sports-related... happened for the first time in 1984, but then on a huge stage it happened, and then it became a, especially in football. It's a football thing. It's a football
2: thing. Does it have to do with singing?
0: No, there's nothing to do with singing.
2: Hmm.
0: But it happened on the big stage, and now it happens all the time. All the time after big games. Pretty much every big game and, well, every really big game, it happens. You can even bet on it. There's even betting lines on this, Sherry.
2: What?
0: I know. That's why it's impossible.
2: Yeah, this one is impossible for me.
0: Jeff said the wave. Though that's not it. But it's in a stadium. Happens in a stadium. Let's go to the phone.
2: Happens in a stadium.
0: Okay, hold on. Good morning. Do you have a guess?
3: Is it a touchdown celebration?
0: It's not a touchdown celebration, but that is a good guess there. It's not a touchdown celebration. Mary says fantasy football drafting. No. People always make note of this at the Super Bowl, Sherry. Usually at the end.
2: And it happens in the stadium.
0: Yes. Yes.
2: On the field celebration?
0: Yes. It's in some capacity, yes. Hold on.
2: No, that was my answer.
0: No, that's not it. Good morning. Do you have a guess?
1: A fireworks or winning celebration?
0: That is not it. No fireworks.

0: fireworks. No fireworks. The New York Giants were the first team to do this. The New York football Giants, who lost their quarterback last night. Oh, he's quarterback.
1: Did they really?
0: Jackson Dart got hurt. He hurt his knee. Hopefully it's not the hold for the season. How about Caleb Williams? What a softy. Did you see that?
1: I didn't see it. I heard about it.
0: He came down like he was like his leg was getting ripped off, and it was like he was done. You know, he's on the cart. He's waving the crowd, putting that thing over his head. Oh, he might play next week.
1: What?
0: I know. It's a great day for memes. Mary was the first one to chat. Susan got in seconds before Mary. We'll get back to Caleb Williams in a second. Dumping Gatorade on the winning coach.
1: Oh, sure.
0: 1986, Harry Carson dumped it on Bill Parcells. Jim Burt did it in training camp once because he was ticked off at the coach. They brought it back. Mary got in just 1 minute later on that, but Gatorade dumping. Yeah, but
1: I wasn't going to get there
0: that's
1: today.
0: All right, that's all right. No, back to Caleb Williams. So he's laying on the field like he was like
1: dying.
0: Like he was a season ender. Like his leg was broken. Okay,
1: what was wrong with him?
0: Grade one hamstring pull. He was walking around in the locker room, but he had to get on the cart. They carted him off. You know, like a guy that like had a broken leg. Mm-hmm. You know, you put the thumbs up like you're going to be okay.
1: Uh-huh.
0: I'm okay. You know, pumps the crowd as he gets under the thing, and great talent.
1: So what you're saying, he's a little dramatic.
0: Oh, my goodness. Well, he's unbelievable. He probably defeated the Packers last year. I understand. He's a great talent. But, like, even at USC when he lost the big game, he went in the stands and he cried in his mom's shoulder, and she had to cover him up.
1: It's okay for men to show their feelings, Wade.
0: Not like he did it. You can show your feelings. It's 100% acceptable. But if you have to run into the stands, Sherry, what if Ian, after he lost the soccer game, would run over to you before the clock is still running and jump in your lap. And
1: he jumped in her lap?
0: Yes.
1: In her lap.
0: I'll send you the photo.
1: Nah.
0: I'm going to send you the photo.
1: That's weird.
0: No, I know. But the fact that he...
1: And yeah, no, Ian would never do that.
0: The fact that he played this up like it was the worst... Everybody's like, oh, he tore his Achilles, tore his hamstring. Oh, it's a grade one. It's just like, it's like LeBron. It's like, come on. Come on, Caleb Williams. So the memes.
1: LeBron's like that?
0: The LeBron always gets hurt, and then he gets up.
1: Watch NBA.
0: No, but he's crazy. The memes on the Twitter last night were unbelievable all day. All these different
1: I saw one last night.
0: Caleb,
1: I don't even know that I can repeat what it said, so no. I'm not going to.
0: You know, and one of the TV guys yesterday after he was talking about how what he did is reserved for, he goes, guy like, he even said Jaden Reed, who has a back injury and is on the backboard as you're going off, you can give people the thumbs up.
1: Yeah.
0: Or if you broke your leg and you know you're out for the season, and then I go, I might play next Monday night.
1: Anyway,
0: I'm going to find that picture. It's 722 at 95.3.
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5: I flip-flop. I usually probably say fall more, though.
4: Okay. My favorite kids' songs was Farmer Dooley. Maybe I'm going to find it for later in the show. Did you watch Barney when you were younger at all?
5: I did, yeah. That was a classic.
4: Remember the Barney Halloween show? Farmer Dooley.
5: I don't.
4: I call it fall and you call it autumn. Did Ian watch Barney at all, Cherry Sackett?
6: Yeah, he did.
4: My favorite one was the Barney Halloween. So it's like a fall show, like specials. I'm going to call that. I'm going to find that later in the show now today.
6: Okay.
5: You know the one Halloween episode that stuck with me forever was the Arthur episode.
4: Oh.
5: The Jekyll and Hyde. That scared me when I was little, when they went to the library and it was the song about the library card. And it's actually so terrifying. It still triggers it for me.
4: We'll have to dig that out around Halloween. Arthur was,
5: yeah, for real.
4: Arthur was, my kids didn't watch a lot of Arthur. Caillou was the one also, some weird.
6: Ugh, that one was the worst.
5: Oh, good old Caillou.
4: Nobody's for child abduction, but Caillou would have been okay. parents probably wouldn't have reported it.
6: Caillou was so annoying. Yeah, he whined about everything.
4: Person would return him. The kidnapper would bring him back.
6: Stop it.
4: What?
6: Terrible.
4: Something that's not terrible is the weather. It looks like we're going to be a pretty nice first start to fall.
5: Yeah, we're actually looking great. I mean, temperature-wise, we're a little cooler than average, which is fine. Not too bad within range. We have some isolated showers kind of this morning on the radar. You'll kind of notice that. And then we have some sunshine, 62 for the rest of the day. Clear skies, 46 tonight. Sunny and 64 into Wednesday. And then clear 46 into Wednesday night. Sunny 65 by Thursday. Sunny 66 Friday. And then sunny and 66 into Friday or into Saturday as well. And then by Sunday, we see a little rain early on, cloudy in 68. I'm meteorologist Kara Foster.
4: Kara, hopefully you're easing your way back into this thing here today and not overworking yourself.
5: I'm doing pretty good. Yeah.
4: Okay. Is there any severe weather across your states that you cover?
5: Not right now. No, thankfully. So it's looking pretty laid back, especially this whole week. So I'm happy about that.
4: Good for you. And, glad to have you back. And, we will be chatting again, hopefully tomorrow.
5: All right. You bet. Catch you then.
4: Weatherology meteorologist Kara Foster. What's the temperature, Sherry?
6: Temperature is, 51.
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4: We have a pair of games on Daily Dodge TV tonight. First of all, the Beaver Dam boys soccer team hosts Ford Atkinson at 5 o'clock. Golden Beavers head coach Nick Pisano told me likes a few things about his squad this year.
7: I've got to praise our defense and our midfield. 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But with the midfield that we have with Gio Gonzalez, Chris, and Simon that we've got, we were able to move the ball around and be a lot more confident.
4: At 7 o'clock, the Beaver Dam girls volleyball team hosts DeForest in their annual Dig Pig event at the BDHS Fieldhouse to raise funds and awareness for breast cancer along with Prairie Ridge Health.
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1: That's Golden Beavers head coach Summer Salatel. Coverage begins at 4:45 for the soccer, right around 6:40 for volleyball. Boys soccer last night, Columbus blanked Berlin 5-0. Leo De Jesus had the hat trick for Columbus, while North Fond du Lac edged Mayville 2-1. Landon Bender scored the Cards' only goal. Brewers open up a three-game set in Philadelphia tonight. Dustin May gets the start for Milwaukee. Coverage begins at 5:05 on 95.3 WBEV. The Crew needs a win or an Atlanta loss to secure a first-round bye in the Major League playoffs. Monday Night Football last night, the Rams blow by the Giants 28-6. The Giants lost QB Jackson Dart to a knee injury. Packers continue to get ready for the Atlanta Falcons at Lambeau on Thursday Night Football. Despite beating the Jets on Sunday, Tucker Kraft says his team needs to be better.
2: Can't let a win mask our problems. 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
5: 3 of Horicon's 4 Flock license plate reader cameras were stolen or damaged early Saturday. Police are asking anyone with information to come forward, saying the remaining camera may have captured evidence. The Beaver Dam Common Council approved the 2027-2031 Capital Improvement Plan, including engineering for the Lakeshore Drive reconstruction in 2027 and a $5.5 million rebuild in 2028. Council members also discussed future borrowing before approving the plan, which will guide preparation of the 2027 budget. When asked about the city's financial outlook, City Administrator Larry Berkey said Beaver Dam's growing fund balance is helping.
6: In fact, there are other factors that might work against reducing a bond rating, and that would be, per se, a fund balance. And I think you've made a lot of headway over the last year increasing your fund balance. So that might work in your favor. And the amount of economic development is also considered as part of your bond review.
5: An 83-year-old Marathon County man has appeared in court on a first-degree intentional homicide charge in a 1995 Fond du Lac County cold case. Jerome Beyer is being held on a $1 million cash bond. The Wisconsin State Patrol is increasing enforcement during Operation Safe Stop Week, targeting drivers who illegally pass stop school buses. More than 1,300 drivers have already been cited this year. Wisconsin's first PFAS Awareness Week is underway. State officials are highlighting efforts to address contamination, including new funding and upcoming grants for water testing. I'm Allison Baggs reporting from the Daily Dodge News Center. Submit your news tips at dailydodge.com.
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7: Great day for soccer. Today it's going to be partly sunny with a high near 60. Tonight, mostly clear with a low around 45. Tomorrow, mostly sunny with a high near 65. Tomorrow night, partly cloudy with a low around 47. And Thursday, partly sunny with a high near 65. Current temp is still 51.
6: It's a beautiful day for the beautiful game over at the Prairie Ridge Field. Remember, they're at the new field now. Somebody was over there yesterday. When we were there last week or last game, somebody went and put their chair down by the old field. I'm like, no, they're over here now. You know, because they're over at the old JV field, yeah. It's now the varsity field.
7: Yep.
6: So be on the lookout for that. It's 7:37. We're doing our fall fantasy draft here in a couple of minutes. We're going to explore all great things fall on 95.3.

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1: I like to roll in the leaves, feel the cool breeze, stop a scarecrow top to bottom.
2: And you can call it fall, if that's what you please, but I say I like autumn.

0: back to the Barney days right there. Allison, you were a Barney person?
1: Oh, I was a huge Barney person.
0: Okay, so.
1: And my mom still sings that song to this day.
0: This
1: like,
0: one?
1: Randomly. Yeah.
0: I do too. I would find myself watching the Halloween special, this one, by without the kids. Is that bad?
1: Kind of bad, but that's okay.
0: Or flipping on the Wiggles every now and then.
1: The Wiggles were good too.
0: Only the OG Wiggles because.
2: Oh, yeah. Ian was a big Wiggles fan.
0: Did you ever take him to a Wiggles show?
2: No.
0: They were in Brown County Arena in Green Bay when our kids were into the Wiggles.
2: I honestly don't remember them coming around on tour when he was little.
0: Okay, when my kids were there, they were.
2: I know, but he's older than
0: your kids.
2: A
0: little bit older. Yeah, not that much older, but yeah.
2: He's going to be 24 tomorrow.
0: Okay. So he's more in Allison's wheelhouse there. When
1: yeah,
0: because
1: we have the same birthday.
2: They have the same birthday.
0: On the same day?
2: Tomorrow. They're both is both of their birthdays.
1: Yep.
2: Wow. Just a year apart.
1: Year apart.
0: That's small. That's like, okay, we have two, I think there's three girls named Julia on our cul-de-sac, which is kind of, isn't that weird?
2: Yes.
0: But my Julia and Julia to our left both have the same birthday, but different, obviously different years.
2: Sure.
0: But it's still, that's kind of.
1: Yeah, isn't that crazy?
0: Do you ever date anybody? Did you ever know anybody that had your same birthday?
2: I know people that are married that have the same birthday.
0: Do you know anybody?
1: I don't know anybody.
0: I once, when I was in college, I met some girl that had the same birthday as me, went on a date, and then it was like, that's the only thing we had in common.
1: So you just talked about that for like a couple hours?
0: Oh, yeah, I know. I was like, okay.
1: Wait, this is so crazy.
0: We both were born in August
2: 12th. Can you believe it?
0: It's like okay, I got something suddenly came up. I have to go to work. So it is the first day of fall. And we've been talking, Allison, here with Sherry and I. There's so many

0: great things about fall that we all love. And again, where do you slot fall as your in your season favorites?
1: It's my second favorite season, but it's a close second, I would say. Summer is my top.
0: Okay, top. Fall is my number one.
2: Fall's my number one.
0: Number one. So we're gonna find out. We're gonna do like a fantasy draft here. So we're gonna have to take things, and we're gonna see who has the best list. And Allison wants us to post these on the WBEV Radio Facebook page and have the fans.
1: Well, I was asking. I was like, are we doing it based on what we think everybody else will like, or what we like?
2: What is what we like?
0: But and then if Sherry takes something, you're like, you have to take something else.
3: Do you need me to take notes?
0: I was gonna take notes right here. But do you want to take notes?
2: No, go ahead.
0: Okay. So we're going to give, since Allison, we're going to go by reverse seniority here, okay?
2: Okay.
0: Allison will pick one, and then we'll go to Sherry, then Wade, then I'll get the next one first. So we, you know, it's like a snake draft, okay? We're going to start with fall foods. Allison, if you had to take a fall food that people associate with fall, what would it be?
1: Okay, and we can include desserts too, right?
0: Yeah, anything, yes.
1: Okay, I would say apple crisp.
0: Apple crisp.
2: Solid. I'm going to make some apple crisp this weekend. I'm super excited.
1: My mom just made some and it was delicious.
0: Apple crisp for your fall food. Sherry?
2: I'm going to go with caramel apples.
0: Sherry's taking caramel apples. I am going to select chili.
2: Oh, shoot. I should have done that. I just made a huge batch over the weekend. It's my favorite thing to do when it gets cool out.
0: I'll overbake chili, and then I'll just have it for the whole week. And then it gets to like six, 7 days in, and you're like, can I still have it?
2: Is it still okay?
0: Is there no fuzz?
2: I use ground turkey in mine, though. Do you use that in yours?
0: No, I do not. I am a big two-plus pounds of beef guy. So the next group is going to be fall drinks, and I get the first pick since I picked third that time.
2: Okay.
0: I am taking apple cider.
2: Apple cider?
0: Of the fall drinks, I will drink that of more than anything. I'm not a big fan of everything else.
2: Okay.
0: Sherry?
2: I would say chai.
0: Chai. That's a fall drink? Perfect.
2: I mean, generally.
0: You want. It's not my clip to judge, but yeah. Allison, do you have a fall drink?
1: I think I'm going to go with a pumpkin cream cold brew.
0: Pumpkin cream cold brew?
1: Yes.
0: That's beer?
1: No, it's coffee. It's like cold brew coffee with like a cold foam on top.
2: I should have probably given you more detail.
0: Okay.
2: I like an iced chider.
0: Iced chider. Chider.
2: Yeah.
0: Okay.
2: Also cold foam on top.
0: Okay. Allison, it's back to you now. Okay. Favorite fall activity. Your favorite fall activity.
1: Okay, I would say probably I love apple picking.
0: Okay, apple orchard then, huh?
1: Yes.
0: Sherry?
2: Pumpkin patch.
0: Sherry's got the pumpkin patch.
2: But I do love orchards too. I've been to one like three times already this year.
1: I feel like it's just hard sometimes when it gets like cold out and then it's still freezing and you're at the pumpkin patch. Yes. But like,
0: here's what I'm going to say for my, it's not a fall activity. I'm gonna have to go with the campfire. I would have probably taken pumpkin patch, but I'm gonna go with the campfire because mine was taken.
2: What? Why do you have to have a different one?
0: Because you have to. Because like
1: you can't pick the same one. Apparently,
0: same one
2: Yeah.
0: You know, like the Packers couldn't go and take.
2: So when do I get to go
1: like
2: first?
1: A competition.
0: Well, you don't because you're in the middle. It's like a snake draft.
1: I feel like she can go first next.
0: That's not how it works.
1: And then it can be like Sherry, and then it can go back to me, and then
0: you. That's not how it works. No, that's not how it works.
2: Wow, Wade's
1: okay, it's Wade's game.
0: No, okay, so then we go to, because it's like you can't, like, so you have your best.
2: Whatever,
0: okay.
2: Just go.
0: Fall clothing. See, I'm glad I got the first pick here, the hoodie. I got the hoodie.
2: That's why you didn't want me to have the first pick on that one.
0: No, it's just because it's called a snake
2: draft. Because you knew I would have said that.
0: It's called a snake draft, Sherry.
2: Which I want to point out that I'm wearing a hoodie for the first time this season on the first day of fall.
0: All right, I wore a quarter zip today and I got sweaty in here, so I had to take it off. But you can't take the hoodie. What else is going to be on there?
2: I'm going to go with light sweater.
0: The light sweater. Allison?
1: I am going to go with some nice, like, UGG-type boots.
0: UGG boots. Okay, we have three more rounds here. What is the, Allison, sorry, Sherry, you're second again. What is the perfect fall night?
1: I honestly feel like a bonfire of some sort.
0: Okay, the bonfire. Sherry?
2: Taking a walk on the crunchy leaves.

0: leaves.
1: Walk on the crunchy leaves. I'm going to say perfect fall night watching football. That's for me.
0: Okay.
1: Next one is a favorite fall tradition. Fall tradition.
0: You skipped fall flavor.
1: Oh, I didn't. I think I took that one off. Oh,
0: okay.
1: I wanted to speed this thing up a little bit.
2: He's over the flavor.
1: Yeah,
0: I don't really care.
1: We can add that to the back end if you want.
0: No, it's fine.
1: It's fine. Thanksgiving. I'm taking Thanksgiving.
2: Wait, sure. What's the question?
1: Favorite fall tradition.
2: Okay.
1: It can be anything.
0: I love Thanksgiving.
1: I know, so do I.
0: Fall tradition. I would say carving pumpkins.
1: Carving pumpkins. Allison?
2: I would say like going to a haunted house or haunted forest.
1: Haunted house/forest. And our final category is your best part of fall.
2: I think the weather.
1: The weather. So when you say the weather, can you be more specific?
2: Like the cool, crisp weather where you can like bundle up, dress, you know, like
1: in
2: layers.
1: Cool, like a cool morning, like cool
2: exactly.
1: Weather, crisp weather. Okay.
2: Yes.
1: Sherry, you have to come up with, I know that was your one you liked too. The
0: beautiful trees.
1: The beautiful trees. The colors of the trees. I am going to say the best part of fall for me is the, because those are the two that I would
0: have. You're going to pick football again?
2: Yeah, I thought he was going to for sure choose football.
1: No, those are the two that I both like, but I chose football for watching football on a nighttime. So I'm going to say just the smell of fall. Does that make sense?
0: Yeah.
1: When you go outside, it just smells like fall.
0: Yep.
2: Mm-hmm.
1: There we go. So we're going to post so Allison's got apple crisp, pumpkin cream brew, apple orchard, Ugg boots, bonfires, haunted something, and cool weather. Sherry, the caramel apple, the ice chider, pumpkin patches, light sweaters, walk on the crunchy leaves, carving pumpkins and colors, trees changing colors.
0: Yes.
1: I've got the chili, the apple cider, the campfire, the hoodie, watching football, Thanksgiving, and the smell of fall. We're going to post these at some point before 9 o'clock, and we'll let this fester for like 24 hours and people to vote.
2: Yeah, and hopefully there's some type of prize that you can come up with for the winner.
1: Just the prize of knowing that you participated in. Oh, for the three of us.
2: Yeah.
1: Oh,
0: prize. How about
1: ESPN Beaver Dam shirt. We have plenty of those.
2: And we all have one.
0: Oh. I was going to suggest that we would have to, if Allison wins, we would have to buy her favorite fall drink.
2: Oh, wait, that's good. Perfect. We can do that for every, yeah. So whoever wins, we get to buy them their favorite fall drink.
1: And this is going to go till tomorrow, right? Tomorrow at 7:30.
0: Yes. Till tomorrow morning.
1: Okay, sounds good.
0: Oh, I'm not here in the morning.
1: You're gone? Where are you?
0: I have a chamber meeting.
1: Tomorrow's Wednesday. should we make it 48 hours?
2: Yeah, we'll give them a couple days to vote.
1: We'll have a couple days
2: to vote. We'll do it Thursday.
1: You going to be here Thursday, Sherry?
0: I'll be here Thursday.
1: Okay, perfect. 7:52 at 95.3.
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2: 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And then click on the Beaver Dam in Mayville to get the local ad. And then also you can... I like them on Facebook. Sherry, big night tonight over at the Riverfront Wine Bar because there's a couple of things going on. Ran into the greatest quarterback in Dodge County history, Jim Bramer, over at Riverside Tire yesterday. He's got a doubleheader tonight. Because at 6, there's a meeting for Ireland, from what I understand.
3: Yep.
2: If you're going to Ireland, you can go and meet with Holly and the Colette representatives. Are you making an appearance, or do you have something going on tonight?
3: I'll be there.
2: Okay, and then at 7... We have the Switzerland-Austria-Bavaria trip.
3: Yes.
2: So 6 o'clock, if you're going to Ireland, you leave in like, when do you leave again?
3: The 15th.
2: So that's like less than a month away. Are you excited?
3: Yeah, I'm excited.
2: Jim asked me if you're fun. I'm like, Sherry's fun.
3: What? How is that even a question? How is that? Jim, I am disappointed.
2: You'll see him tonight.
3: Wow.
2: No, I said Sherry's more fun than me. Easily. Mm. Sherry and Dr. Larry together.
3: I would say that we have a different brand of fun.
2: Okay, is that what it is?
3: Yeah.
2: So that's at 6, but again, we sold out the initial trip to Switzerland, Austria, and Bavaria. So if you're going on that trip, if you're signed up on the first trip, come on out. They'll kind of explain things, what you can expect in a year from now.
3: Yep.
2: But we added a second plane or a second departure date because so many people are interested.
3: Yes.
2: And this new departure date is going to be October 12th through the 22nd. 2027. Yeah, you're not leaving in 3 weeks.
3: Yeah.
2: You're leaving Ireland in 3 weeks. Ireland.
3: Correct.
2: October 12th through the 22nd. Bern, beautiful Lucerne, the Alps, picture of Salzburg, sights from the Sound of Music. Can you give me a little, the hills are alive in the...
3: You just covered it.
2: Okay, thank you.
3: I think everyone heard enough right there.
2: But Colette, Holly, for Memory Making Travel, you're thinking about going next, if you want to go next fall or you've already signed up, stop out to the Riverfront Wine Bar. That's a 7 o'clock meeting tonight. And you can find initial information at dailydodge.com. It's going to be a great trip. I had somebody already ask me what's happening. Where are we going in 2028? Because they're starting to save up.
3: Oh, my gosh. Slow your roll. We don't even know yet.
2: I know. It's maybe we're going to Ladoga. Maybe we're going to Rosendale. Rosendale, Ladoga, Kikoski, Leroy. That's the 2028 trip. All inclusive.
3: Oh, really? Yes. All inclusive.
2: So we will.
3: I'd like to see you put that trip together.
2: We could maybe make that happen. But no, seriously, though, tonight, if you're going to Ireland, stop out at 6. You can get all your... Because I know they usually, like, when I went to Italy last year with Colette and Holly, they handed out some stuff, you know, and you maybe got some things to get ready for your trip and some pamphlets and some stuff that they just had that helped.
3: Stuff.
2: Yes. So if you're going to Ireland, 6 o'clock, if you're interested or you are going to Switzerland, Bavaria, and Austria next year. That's a 7 o'clock site, 7 o'clock meeting.
3: Yep.
2: Should be fun. 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

0: student of the week is Lydia Van Buren of Randolph. Lydia is vice president of the RCF FFA, and her SAE project is caring for boarded dogs at a vet clinic. After graduation, she plans to attend the University of Wisconsin-Madison for a biology degree. Congratulations to Lydia Van Buren of Randolph. She's this week's Mid-State Equipment 95.3 WBEV FFA student of the week.
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4: From ABC News, I'm Sherry Preston. President Trump addresses the UN General Assembly an hour from now with a U.S. war in Iran, rising prices, and a new lawsuit hanging over his speech. ABC News Chief White House Correspondent Mary Bruce is at the UN with the latest on what will get TV coverage today and what may not.
5: Normally on a trip like this, the television networks team up to cover the president's every move. But after Trump banned CNN, MS Now, and Politico, the major television networks, in a sign of solidarity for freedom of the press, announced that they would not send cameras to the president's events. Now, the three networks that were banned, those three outlets, are now suing the administration, accusing the president of a blatant violation of the Constitution. Their first hearing set for tomorrow.
4: Because the president's UN speech is separate from coverage that will be shown. Airports along the East Coast are slowly getting back to normal. Yesterday, after ground stoppages caused by a construction crew that severed a cable by accident, caused thousands of flights to be canceled or delayed. The attorney for the man shot by ICE agents Sunday in Austin, Texas, says her client is hospitalized with a bullet still lodged in his spine. ABC's Jim Ryan.
6: In his initial statement about the shooting of Wilbur Rafael Garces Perez, the Department of Homeland Security said it, along with the FBI, would lead the investigation. Protesters are demanding a local probe, and Austin Police Chief Lisa Davis says her detectives are already involved.
7: We're doing everything within our authority to determine what occurred here in Austin.
6: DHS says Garces Perez is in the country illegally and was slated for deportation when ICE agents tried to pull him over Sunday. Jim Ryan, ABC News in Dallas-Fort Worth.
4: Garces Perez working as a DoorDash driver when he was pulled over and shot. Hurricane Polo has grown into a Category 5 storm in the eastern Pacific off southwestern Mexico. It's not expected to make landfall, but heavy rain with the potential for flooding and landslides is expected. 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
9: We go talk to her at Lou Birthdays and Anniversaries. 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You don't have to worry about anymore. 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
6: Three of Horicon's four Flock license plate reader cameras were stolen or damaged early Saturday. Police Chief Aaron Birkin says the cameras were targeted between 2 and 3 a.m. While acknowledging some residents may have concerns about the cameras, Birkin says theft and vandalism are never justified. Police are asking anyone with information to contact the department, adding the remaining camera may have captured evidence in the case. The Beaver Dam Common Council has approved the city's 2027-2031 capital improvement plan, including engineering for the Lakeshore Drive reconstruction in 2027 and a $5.5 million reconstruction project in 2028. The plan also removes two proposed fire stations, with those projects to be financed separately if they move forward. Council members also discussed future borrowing and the city's financial outlook. When asked about the city's finances, City Administrator Larry Berkey said the growing fund balance is helping.
7: In fact, there are other factors that might work against reducing a bond rating, and that would be, per se, a fund balance. And I think you've made a lot of headway over the last year increasing your fund balance. So that might work in your favor. And the amount of economic development is also considered as part of your bond review.
6: The plan gives city staff the framework to prepare for the 2027 budget. Your WBEV News will continue in just a moment.
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6: Your WBEV News continues. An 83-year-old Marathon County man has made his first court appearance in connection with the 1995 Fond du Lac County homicide. Jerome Beyer is charged with first-degree intentional homicide in the death of James Ruland after being arrested Friday during a search warrant at his home. A judge set Beyer's cash bond at $1 million. The Wisconsin State Patrol is stepping up enforcement during Operation Safe Stop Week, running through September 25th. The campaign targets drivers who illegally pass stop school buses. State law requires traffic in both directions to stop at least 20 feet from a bus with flashing red lights. Violators face a citation and 4 demerit points. More than 1,300 drivers have already been cited this year for failing to stop. Governor Tony Evers and the Wisconsin DNR are marking the state's first PFAS Awareness Week. The administration says it's highlighting efforts to address PFA contamination, including the release of $125 million from the state's PFAS Trust Fund and new grant programs for water testing expected to launch next year.

0: next month. Officials are also encouraging residents to learn more about PFAS and ways to reduce exposure. I'm Allison Beggs reporting from the Daily Dodge News Center. Submit your news tips at dailydodge.com.
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12: I have partly sunny today with a high near 60. Tonight, mostly clear with a low around 45. Tomorrow, mostly sunny with a high near 65. Tomorrow night, partly cloudy with a low around 47. And Thursday, partly sunny with a high near 65. Current temp is 52.
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0: 13 at 95.3 WBEV. And we're bringing Dr. Ellie from Generations Chiropractic because if you are feeling good, or if you maybe want to feel good, Dr. Ellie is somebody to talk to. Good morning. How are you?
1: I'm doing well. Happy to be here, Wade.
0: Hey, and it's first day of fall. Where does fall rate in the hierarchy of seasons for you?
1: I personally am a huge fan of fall. I love the crisp air, the nice mornings, the cool evenings. Like, yeah, that's my jam.
0: That's my number one. Sherry's number one as well. I guess before we talk about some things even fall related, Generations Chiropractic, tell us about what you have to offer.
1: Yeah, so pediatric prenatal family chiropractic here in Beaver Dam. While we love to serve everyone of all ages and generations, we are located at 105 Warren Street, so right across from the hospital or right behind the hospital, depending on how you do your directions. And you can find out more information at our website of generationschiropracticwi.com. And from there, you could either schedule

0: schedule an appointment, call or text us. Phone number would be 920-885-0641. We really just want to be able to help serve the community.
1: So you serve the community in many ways, I guess. What are you mentioned you serve a wide variety of people. And so if somebody has some aches and pains that they want just some general chiropractic care, what are some different things that bring people into your office?
0: Yeah, so even as now we're thinking fall, like, hey, some leaves are changing colors, but we're going to have to get to raking soon. And a lot of times people will come in saying, hey, I raked a ton of leaves, and they're feeling a lot of achiness in some of their lower back, or, you know, they're feeling a lot of stiffness and fatigue. Sometimes people have even more of, I've been pulling a ton of weeds, and their arm is just so sore and exhausted. Well, when it even comes to anything like that, yes, we can definitely help with chiropractic adjustments, because definitely your brain and body is not communicating the way it should if you're feeling aches and pains. But also, I want to help remind people of what kind of biomechanics are you using? What's your posture when you're doing those things? And it's so easy to think about, I'm going to rake and, you know, pull weeds in the most convenient and efficient way, but you probably aren't rotating side to side, or like, hey, you always rake in the one motion. Do you ever even consider trying to rake in the opposite direction? Or do you only pull weeds with your dominant side? So some things to think about in those fall activities coming up.
1: It is. And if you start feeling something, get kind of sore, it probably doesn't take too much to kind of change maybe the motion that you're in to kind of work different muscles. Is that kind of what you're looking at there?
0: Absolutely. And it's, are we looking at convenience and efficiency of, hey, I want to get done with this outdoor task so I can actually enjoy the nice fall weather? Or are you actually wanting to look at, how can I protect and stabilize my body? How am I being fully aware and engaged in the activity that I need to do to clean up the outdoors and be feeling good, though, too, at the same time?
1: So what types of things, if people kind of ask the question, okay, I've been doing my yard, I've been raking. I'm like, oh, I wake up, my back and my shoulder is so sore. And I make an appointment to see you, Dr. Lee. What would you go through in that appointment? What types of things do you do to help get your back feeling good again?
0: Well, we always want to start when we're meeting someone new, going through a full health history. And then we are going to still go through an exam of, how is the body moving? We're going to measure, do you have good range of motion? Do you not have the range of motion and the mobility your body should have? Do you have some of the strength in your muscles and in the different areas of your spine or legs or extremities? And we really want to get to an opportunity to sit down and be, who are you? What are your goals? Do you just want to be able to do this activity, or do you want to be able to do this activity when you're 90 years old? What overall is your goal in the moment right now versus long term? And how can we overall create a plan that would be something to be reaching that goal, and, you know, just creating an understanding of, how can we partner well together? Some people just want a little care. Some people are like, I want to go all in and be feeling good when I'm 90. And I want people to be feeling good when they're 90, but I can't want that more for them than what they want for themselves.
1: Talking to Dr. Ellie from Generations Chiropractic. So like you mentioned, that sometimes people come for a short-term visit. Some people make it into their regular wellness routine. Kind of talk about the advantages of having a chiropractor included on your monthly or weekly schedule.
0: Yeah, it's so much more fun when I'm able to be helping people stay ahead of where they're at in life. Even the more often touch points of, I get to hear what's going on with their life, and I feel like I get to better understand their dynamics and some of their relationships, and sharing some of their excitements of, hey, this just happened, and, you know, this accomplishment, or, well, this is what's going on with the kiddos, or this is, you know, the big news in life. Like, I love being a part of those relationships with people, and I also like to celebrate that when they do maybe get a little flare up, because they still overdo it out in the yard when they're raking, they, you know, okay, are able to get adjusted, and they know that, oh, I can't come in sooner because something flared up, and they're right away back on track without, hey, let's be very intense at this time to get going and get through this discomfort.
1: So when people get in their regular routine, what is typically, if somebody just wants chiropractic care in their regular routine, like for wellness type, just kind of, you know, just general maintenance type things, is it weekly? Is it biweekly? Is it monthly? Or is it different from person to person?
0: It can definitely vary from person to person. I always get checked a minimum of once a week. So in an ideal world, that's what I'd want people to be getting checked. And just because you're getting checked, it doesn't mean you need to be getting adjusted. If your body is doing great, we celebrate that your body is doing great and that you don't need an adjustment. But there are definitely some people that, hey, they are now in a phase of life where they don't have the stresses, they're retired, you know, it's low key. They often can normally handle

0: longer periods of time in between it when you look at someone retired in that capacity than if you even look at someone who is retired and every day they're taking care of their grandkiddos. You know, they're down on the floor playing with their little ones and the toddlers and having fun there. And you celebrate because that's what they want to be doing in life. And they're just such a big different stressors on their body every day if you compare those two people side by side.
1: Dr. Ellie, we both talked about how you like fall, okay? And we talked about fall earlier. I'm going to ask you a few things here about your favorites in the fall, okay? Do you have a favorite fall food?
0: I really want to say caramel apples.
1: Caramel apples, a great choice. Sherry was right there with that, too. How about a favorite fall drink? It's hard, isn't it?
0: Yeah, I still like something that has, I love lattes, but even more of like a caramel apple latte is more my go-to than the pumpkin spice.
1: Gotcha. Do you have a favorite fall activity that you do when you hit fall and the weather gets cooler? I got to go do this.
0: Really? It's just nice walks out in the fresh air and the crisp air.
1: Yes, walking through the, I'm right there with you there. So do you have a piece of favorite fall clothing?
0: I do love my cozy sweaters. It's an opportunity to finally pull them out of the closet again.
1: It is a red letter day. For me, it's the hoodie. I can put a hoodie on. I feel great. What else is a perfect fall night for you? A perfect fall night. Hard-hitting questions, right?
0: Yeah, no, I'm not even sure. I mean, I really just think that fall crisp air walk.
1: Yes, I hear
0: you. And then, you know, cozy up with a nice warm cocoa or something.
1: Oh, it would be fantastic. Hey, Generations Chiropractic, tell us again where you're located. If somebody's looking for an appointment, somebody maybe has their back is hurting, or they feel that twinge down their arm, you know, from some kind of activity they've been doing. What do they need to do to get in to see you and your staff?
0: Yeah, really the best way I'd say is texting the clinic. That would be 920-885-0641. You could also call that number, but it could be almost a little bit longer for us to get back to make sure we have enough time to chat through what's going on there. And then otherwise, website would be generationschiropracticwi.com, where you can find out more information, and always open to answering whatever questions and curiosities someone may have.
1: Well, hey, we appreciate you joining us a day later than normal this week. Always wanted to get you on. Happy fall, Dr. Ellie.
0: Yes, happy fall to you guys as well.
1: Have yourself a great day. See you later. It's 8:22 at 95.3.
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1: We have a pair of games on Daily Dodge TV tonight. First of all, the Beaver Dam boys soccer team hosts Fort Atkinson at 5 o'clock. Golden Beavers head coach Nick Pisano told me likes a few things about his squad this year.
4: I've got to praise our defense and our midfield. You know, our defense has been looking a lot better. We've been pinging the ball around before. Years prior, or when I first started, you know, when we first tried to play out of the back, it was harder for us. You know, people would get a little flustered. But with the midfield that we have with Gio Gonzalez, Chris, and Simon that we've got, we were able to move the ball around and be a lot more confident.
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5: 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We'll have 50-50 raffle. 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

0: for volleyball. Boys soccer last night, Columbus blanked Berlin 5-0. Leo De Jesus had the hat trick for Columbus, while North Fond du Lac edged Mayville 2-1. Landon Bender scored the Cards' only goal. Brewers open up a three-game set in Philadelphia tonight. Dustin May gets the start for Milwaukee. Coverage begins at 5:05 on 95.3 WBEV. The Crew needs a win or an Atlanta loss to secure a first-round bye in the Major League playoffs. Monday Night Football last night, the Rams blow by the Giants 28-6. The Giants lost QB Jackson Dart to a knee injury. Packers continue to get ready for the Atlanta Falcons at Lambeau on Thursday Night Football. Despite beating the Jets on Sunday, Tucker Kraft says his team needs to be better.
1: Can't let a win mask our problems. You know, we have to get back to the chalkboard. We have to be aggressive. We have to look in the mirror and set a standard for ourselves as a team and as each individual.
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0: Sherry, do you have any birthdays on your birthday list today?
1: Just the one and only Mike Tronson.
0: Yes, Mike Tronson is celebrating probably with a extra large 50-inch pizza somewhere today.
1: 50?
0: Mike is probably eat a 50-inch pizza.
1: Do they make those?
0: For Mike, they do.
1: All right, then.
0: And his lovely wife will then order her meal with him. So he'll do that. Frank Schwab has a birthday today. Our fine friends from Frozen Tundra Wrestling, Harrison Smith and Simon Smith, have birthdays today. Harrison, if you see him over at Marshfield Medical Center, Beaver Dam, make sure you brought donuts or bagels in for everybody. I'm sure he did, didn't he?
1: Oh, I'm sure.
0: Probably. Jake Harmson has a birthday today. Lisa Pearson has a birthday today. And Pam Mallon has a birthday today. If anybody's got any birthdays, give us a call at 885-4446. 885-4446, and we'll get those birthdays on the list for you. 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And if you have never sent a text before, the first time you send a text, it'll get a bounce back, and you have to put in your date of birth, some sort of a name in the, you may even put, my name is Big Bear or something like that, or you know, whatever, but you have to put something in there. It's Joan Jett's birthday today, Sherry. How old do you think? Oh, yes, you can see it. She's 68.
1: I don't have it in front of me.
0: Oh, she's 68 today. Joan Jett or Pat Benatar?
1: Pat Benatar.
0: Pat Benatar. How about Andrea Bocelli? I thought he was much younger.
1: How old is he?
0: 68. He's the same age as...
1: Oh, no, I actually would have guessed him a little older.
0: Oh, really? Okay, tenor, the Italian tenor.
1: Mm-hmm.
0: Sold tens of millions of records worldwide. Mm-hmm. You know, Sherry, I once was training to be an opera singer.
1: You never trained for that. That is a lie.
0: Actress Bonnie Hunt is celebrating. She's 65 today. She had the Bonnie Hunt show. Where do you rate when, you know, like Tim Taylor, you know, Tim Allen had, you know, Home Improvement. At what point do you give up yourself?

0: I'm going to call it the Bonnie Hunt Show. I'm going to just call it the, you know.
1: When you just name it after yourself.
0: Yeah, that's what I'm saying. The George Lopez Show, you know, it's just like.
1: Oh, that's true. Yeah, I don't know. Okay. I mean, is it supposed to be loosely based on their own lives?
0: Ellen.
1: Like Roseanne?
0: Yeah, it's, I mean, Ellen, you know, it's just like. Yeah. So I don't know. Chachi's got a birthday today, Scott Baio.
1: Chachi.
0: 66. Mark Johnson, the Badger women's basketball coach, has scored twice in the United, or women's hockey coach, I should say.
1: Yes.
0: Scored twice in the United States Miracle on Ice. It's Soviet
1: he
0: Union.
1: He is a heck of a coach.
0: 69 today. He's 69. Those are the local birthdays. And Allison Beggs, whose birthday is tomorrow. We should, we're having a party for Beggs tomorrow.
1: Do you think we should?
0: I don't know, maybe.
1: Do we have parties for everyone else here?
0: I don't know. Maybe just, you know, what do we do? Sakil usually, Wally probably will have, we'll have brownies from Wally tomorrow.
1: We bring treats.
0: Yeah, so we'll bring treats. Maybe we'll, maybe people will send flowers to the birthday thing. So we'll send it out. We're going to have a huge celebration for Allison today, Sherry. Tomorrow. It's her birthday.
1: All right, then.
0: Brownies. Will Kale bring in Duncan?
1: I don't know what he'll bring in. He should find out from Allison what her favorite treats are. Oh,
0: Allison, do you have favorite treats? She's not even. She is like, she got the headphones on.
1: Oh, she's working.
0: She's working. We're just planning your birthday party tomorrow. That's what we're doing.
1: Fun day.
0: What'd you say?
2: I said it'll be a fun day.
0: So will you get up early and be like, it's my birthday?
2: Probably not. I mean, okay. I'll be up pretty early anyways.
0: Okay.
2: So I don't know if I'll be getting up any earlier than I already have to get up.
1: But tomorrow's your golden birthday.
0: Is it really? Wow. Your golden birthday tomorrow?
2: It is my golden birthday, yes.
0: So Rhonda and Bob, are they whining and dining you?
2: They are. They're coming tomorrow.
0: Are they coming?
2: Nice. Afternoon, yeah.
0: Oh, in the afternoon. Maybe they come in the morning show.
2: My mom was already asking. She was like, how many people work in your office? Like, she wants to send something. And I'm like, Mom, it's fine.
0: Okay. But that's all right.
1: What are your favorite treats?
2: My favorite treats are donuts,
1: mm-hmm.
2: Chocolate chip cookies.
0: Okay.
2: And I also love a good, like, cinnamon roll.
0: Good cinnamon roll.
2: Yeah.
0: Wow.
1: So, donuts. What's your favorite donut?
2: Probably either a glazed or just, like, a vanilla frosted donut.
1: Got it.
0: So.
1: I'm not asking for any specific
2: service at all.
0: Yeah, you know what? What kind of car do you like, Allison? Well, you could have any car in the world. What would it be?
2: Really ramping up.
0: Yes. No? Yeah. Okay. So, Sherry, you're not getting a car.
1: No, I'm sorry.
0: All right,
2: so. It's okay. I have a car. I'm fine.
0: Mike Tronson gets a 50-inch pizza, and we're getting Allison like 8 million different things.
1: Wow.
2: Yeah, it's going to be a big day tomorrow.
0: It is. This is your life. The whole morning show is going to be, we already did this, Allison Beggs, This Is Your Life, when you first moved here, didn't we, though?
1: Probably a little form of it, yeah.
0: No, because I was asking her like 20 questions every day.
1: Oh, yeah.
2: Yeah, so. No, you did do a lot of like this or that, or like favorite, whatever. Okay.
0: So it's your birthday tomorrow.
2: Yep.
0: Happy birthday if I
2: forget. 23 is crazy.
0: If I forget. It's 8:33 at 95.3.
3: Three of Horicon's four Flock license plate reader cameras were stolen or damaged early Saturday. Police are asking anyone with information to come forward, saying the remaining camera may have captured evidence. The Beaver Dam Common Council approved the 2027-2031 Capital Improvement Plan, including engineering for the Lakeshore Drive reconstruction in 2027 and a $5.5 million rebuild in 2028. Council members also discussed future borrowing before approving the plan, which will guide preparation of the 2027 budget. When asked about the city's financial outlook, City Administrator Larry Berkey said Beaver Dam's growing fund balance is helping.
4: In fact, there are other factors that might work against reducing a bond rating, and that would be, per se, a fund balance. And I think you've made a lot of headway over the last year increasing your fund balance. So that might work in your favor. And the amount of economic development is also considered as part of your bond review.
3: An 83-year-old Marathon County man has appeared in court on a first-degree intentional homicide charge in a 1995 Fond du Lac County cold case. Jerome Beyer is being held on a $1 million cash bond. The Wisconsin State Patrol is increasing enforcement during Operation Safe Stop Week, targeting

0: Drivers who illegally pass stop school buses. More than 1,300 drivers have already been cited this year. Wisconsin's first PFAS Awareness Week is underway. State officials are highlighting efforts to address contamination, including new funding and upcoming grants for water testing. I'm Allison Beggs reporting from the Daily Dodge News Center. 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
1: Sherry, give us the weather.
6: Today it's going to be partly sunny with a high near 60. Tonight mostly clear with a low around 45. Tomorrow mostly sunny with a high near 65. Tomorrow night partly cloudy with a low around 47. And Thursday, partly sunny with a high near 65. Current temp is still 52.
1: We've got Oasis coming up, and then I'm going to ask you a few things that you used to have to do, Sherry, that you don't have to worry about doing anymore, and if you miss doing any of these things. Kind of a weird, open-ended question, but it'll make sense in about 3 minutes on 95.3 WBEV.

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1: It is 8:42 at 95.3 WBEV. Sure, you had a chance to go to the Macho Man volleyball game last night.
2: Yeah, how was that?
1: As I told Wally, there's the odds of them adding boys volleyball to the varsity schedule. I think there's a few years away before they can do that.
2: Got it.
1: The juniors, it was a good time.
2: I'm sure it was.
1: But I think some of the guys realized how hard volleyball actually is.
2: Volleyball is hard.
1: So the seniors won last night, but there's an investigation because we think that Kendall Fakes, who was in the big chair up top refereeing, may have been on the take for the seniors. There is an investigation. We've actually already filed something with the Macho Man Volleyball Federation across the state.
2: Oh, there's an entire federation for Macho Man?
1: There is. It was a big crowd last night. We have some pictures posted on the ESPN Beaver Dam Facebook page. But, there was a few shady calls that went against the junior class yesterday. And it was interesting.
2: Okay.
1: It was interesting, though. So it was a good time, though. It's a good way to kick off homecoming week. And the soccer and volleyball today, the Dig Pink Day. If you can get there early at the game, you can bid on some baskets and they'll do 50-50 raffles and raise there. Both those games on Daily Dodge TV. Powder Puff football is tomorrow night. So,
2: oh boy, it should be good weather. That's good.
1: It is going to be great weather. And then we'll have the homecoming parade on Daily Dodge TV as well. That's one of my favorite Fridays to be downtown. Yeah. How many people show up for the homecoming parade?
2: So that's a good crowd for that.
1: It's at 3:30 if you're stuck at work and your boss won't let you out. And then the game, of course, at night, we'll have McFarland. The McFarland Fighting Dr. Larry's coming to town. I still haven't figured out what McFarland's nickname is yet. I've never seen.
2: You mean they're...
1: their high school mascot, yeah.
2: Isn't it a Spartan?
1: Is it? I don't think I've ever seen McFarland.
2: I think so, because I think he has a couple shirts, Dr. Larry, from when he was a teacher there.
1: The McFarland Spartans.
2: I think it's Spartans.
1: Okay, McFarland Spartan Sharks came up, but that's a swimming... McFarland Spartans... Well, I'll just take your word for it. He's a Spartan.
2: I don't know. You should probably check.
1: Well, no, it's one of those things. I don't know how I've never seen McFarland play anything before.
2: That's kind of weird.
1: It is, and they have the traditional Michigan State Spartan. I think it's time for a rebrand. And let's spice that up.
2: So I was right?
1: Yeah, you're right. No, it's a traditional Laconia Spartan, Michigan State Spartan, any other Spartan. But they're like blue. You think of Spartans as yellow, I think, or green, I mean. But they're like the purplish blue. So good job. That'll be Friday night on Daily Dodge TV. Sherry, I was scrolling TikTok, and there's a guy that had a list of things that you don't have to worry about doing anymore.
2: Okay.
1: From days gone by. Tell me about your thoughts on some of these things. I mentioned developing film. Were you a big camera person, like when you were younger?

0: Yeah, of course.
1: Even like past like your like middle school, high school, you got into your young adulthood, like in the 90s. Did you take photos anywhere?
0: Well, you know, digital cameras became big then.
1: Yeah, that's right when they first started coming out, right? Probably late 90s, you think?
0: Yeah, it was in the, yes.
1: Did you ever have a Polaroid?
0: I gotta say, I don't think I took as many pictures when they came out that way as I did. I never had a Polaroid.
1: You were a fan of the Polaroid camera.
0: No, but I did enjoy, like, going to turn in the roll of film and then have to go back a few days later to get them.
1: Oh, you got like, my finger
0: oh, that
1: in
0: picture turned out like crap. That one turned out bad.
1: No, and then they had a new version of a Polaroid camera that was a smaller version that my kids had in the last 10 years. Where like shot these little square photos out. It was kind of like nothing like the Polaroid though, of being able to, you know, you had to wave the thing. Did that really make it develop faster or not?
0: I think it probably dried it.
1: Okay.
0: I think that's what the point of it was, is there was a wetness to it that you had to try to dry it. So yeah, it probably helped a little bit.
1: What killed the Polaroid business? What do you think? The Polaroid camera? That was a big camera though. That was bulky. You couldn't just carry that around with
0: you. It was very bulky.
1: And then, but then you couldn't like take, you couldn't like go to Disney World and bring your Polaroid with you, because then what'd you do with the pictures when you took them?
0: Yeah.
1: Is that basically a home-based camera? The Polaroid? Or like private activities?
0: Probably.
1: Like birthday parties and things like that?
0: Yeah. I think.
1: Because you can't just haul that to the park even.
0: It's also funny that kind of came back. The concept of the Polaroid came back in the last, I don't know what, within the last 5 to 10 years.
1: Yeah.
0: And all these kids, teeny tiny little Polaroids.
1: They're small. Yeah, they were super small.
0: Terrible quality, but they think they're so cool.
1: They loved it. How about the angst of waiting for your VHS tape to rewind?
0: Oh, Lord, right?
1: You had to rewind it when it was done.
0: Be kind, rewind.
1: Yes.
0: Remember the sticker?
1: Yes, you had that on the thing. You got the old...
0: I worked in a video store.
1: What was the fine if you didn't rewind, or could you get banned people?
0: There was a fine, but I also remember this little machine we had behind the counter that would do it like super
1: fast.
0: You
1: like double check?
0: You could just pop it in there, and it would do the rewind really fast.
1: Did you have to double check like when videos came in that they were rewound?
0: Yeah.
1: And then could you like put people on probation and like...
0: No, but you could get fines. I do remember there being fines.
1: Yeah, you're banned. You can't rent Rocky again until you rewind it.
0: I do miss going to video stores.
1: I know. That is one of those
0: things.
1: I
0: loved that.
1: No, because you never knew what you're going to come out with. You had an idea, but you never knew.
0: Yeah, and it always smelled like popcorn in there, and they had all kinds of like movie theater treats in there.
1: The Milk Duds, you pay like $7 for the microwave popcorn that would have cost you $2 at the...
0: Exactly. But that was part of the experience.
1: I miss it. I never got to work at a video store, and I think that would have been...
0: I think you would have liked it.
1: How about printing out MapQuest directions? Trying to explain the buffer between the Garmins that came out and big old maps, printing out your specific directions.
0: Yeah, I don't miss that.
1: Did you ever get to call the movies here in Beaver Dam? Like, could you call the theater to find out what time the movies were on?
0: I do remember doing that, yes.
1: You have to find a newspaper back then when newspapers were a thing. You could, like, it would be in the newspaper. Was it in like the thing that came in the mailbox, or else it was in the regular newspaper? What movies are playing today?
0: Where were they posted? I don't remember ever seeing.
1: Well, they weren't. They usually had an ad in the newspaper, or else you had to call a number, and it'd be like, you know.
0: Well, like, as a kid though, like a teenager, I probably wasn't looking at the newspaper.
1: No, we had to call a number in Wisconsin Rapids, and Cinema 8 had one. The Wisconsin Cinema on the other side of town had one as well. And you know, Kramer, what movie would you like to see?
0: Yeah, it's a great episode.
1: How about having to carry change for a payphone?
0: Mm-hmm.
1: I saw a payphone in Kauai, Hawaii, and I wanted to stop and see if it worked and how it worked, but I didn't.
0: Oh, you didn't?
1: No, because we were driving somewhere, and I said, "That's a payphone." When's the last
0: time
1: your kids
0: are like, "What?"
1: What's the last time you think you made a call on a payphone? In the 2000s, have you ever made a call on a payphone?
0: Probably not, because they're so few and far between.
1: And how people into hygiene now, nobody batted an eye about grabbing a payphone and rubbing their face against it, making a phone call, dialing the numbers. Now you think about it now, and like, is that the dirtiest thing in the world?
0: Yeah, I think it probably is one of the dirtiest things in the world.
1: People didn't care, though. Did you ever have to drive an unreliable car back in the day?

0: I did not even have my own car in high school.
1: Okay, so what was the first car you got?
0: Toyota Camry.
1: Was it brand new?
2: No.
1: Oh, no. Was it a
0: junk? You're talking like 19, 20 years old.
1: Oh, I mean, when you were 19, it was the 20-year-old car? So like in 90?
0: No, I was about that old.
1: Oh, you didn't buy like, I was going to say, that'd be like a 75 car. No, it was
0: It was probably early 80s.
1: Okay.
0: Car.
1: So it wasn't so bad. Did it have a million miles on it when you bought it? Where'd you get it from, a random or somebody you knew?
0: Somebody random.
1: No, I just answered an ad in the want ads. Did you buy it on the want ads? Did somebody call up?
0: I don't recall buying it on the want ads. I lived in Madison at the time. I bought it from somebody in Madison.
1: John Kraft, and said they had a 1982 Buick State Wagon to sell you, and you bought it. That how it worked?
0: Not exactly.
1: Oh. You needed tires, though. You would have definitely bought those on the want ads, wouldn't have you?
0: I mean, sure. You can buy just about anything on the want ads.
1: I still remember I had, when I was hosting that show at one point, somebody bought some tires, of course, because that's a staple. Somebody was selling a birdcage and a pile of wood. Or three in a row.
0: That's an interesting combination right there.
1: It is. 851 at 95.3 WBV. 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Mike Tronson will have the play-by-play as both these teams fight for a playoff spot. 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
1: It is 8:53. Original tech guy Justin checked in, the ninja, and said that Polaroid people say do not shake their photos, Sherry.
0: They what?
1: You're not supposed to shake your Polaroid, shake it like a Polaroid picture.
0: For
1: Justin said
0: you're not supposed to shake your Polaroids.
1: Yeah, you're not supposed to do that shaking.
0: People
1: thing.
0: Do it.
1: Just like blowing in the end of a cartridge, you know, for your like Nintendo as a kid.
0: Oh, you're not supposed to do that.
1: Well, I didn't really do anything, did
0: people
1: it?
0: People did that all the time.
1: I know. I did it the other day trying to make one of our headsets work at the football game. I'm blowing it.
0: Oh, so you're the one that broke them.
1: I didn't
0: got
1: break
0: it.
1: Them. I was trying to fix them. I was trying to save you an engineering fee. And we're still working on that. Sherry, our last call today before we get out of here today. What's the one thing that'll, for you, we talked about it. We had our fall draft. I'm going to post those things after 9 o'clock. Our Judge Allison, Sherry's, and Wade's draft. The winner gets the fall drink of their choice. Just one thing. What's the one thing that you want to officially make it fall for you? Overall. Officially making it fall. What is the one thing that... There's so many, isn't there?
0: There are so many. I just want hoodie weather.

0: The hoodie as well.
1: Hoodie weather. That's it.
0: I might
1: that
0: break
1: cool
0: out,
1: air.
0: I might break out my first hoodie at high school soccer tonight, Beaver Dam and Fort Adkins.
1: You're probably going to need it.
0: I may have to put on some sort of pant as well because it's going to be a little chilly up in the hometown class and improvement broadcast booth. Sherry, tomorrow we will. You will be off tomorrow. You'll be working, but you won't be on the morning show.
1: I just won't be here.
0: Yeah,
1: for
0: you have a Chamber of Commerce responsibility, so we have that coming up. It looks like we have maybe a Marsh Haven Nature Center on hometown today, and Dodge County Sheriff Dale Schmidt on community comment. So it should be a good day.
1: Nice.
0: Brewers at 5:05 and soccer at 5 on DDTV and volleyball at 7. 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
2: 0-1 pitch. Ground ball towards third over the leaping Urshela and into left field, a base hit. Scoring from third, Perkins. Right behind him comes Terang, and it's a two-run double. It went into the corner on that chopper. And William Contreras standing up to second base. McGill kicks, delivers, swing and a miss. He struck him out. And Trevor McGill strikes out the side in Schwarber, Realmuto, and Bohm. This is Lane Grindle. 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
1: Three of Horicon's four Flock license plate reader cameras were stolen or damaged early Saturday. Police are asking anyone with information to come forward, saying the remaining camera may have captured evidence. The Beaver Dam Common Council approved the 2027-2031 Capital Improvement Plan, including engineering for the Lakeshore Drive reconstruction in 2027 and a $5.5 million rebuild in 2028. Council members also discussed future borrowing before approving the plan, which will guide preparation of the 2027 budget. When asked about the city's financial outlook, City Administrator Larry Berkey said Beaver Dam's growing fund balance is helping.
2: In fact, there are other factors that might work against reducing a bond rating, and that would be, per se, a fund balance. And I think you've made a lot of headway over the last year increasing your fund balance. So that might work in your favor. And the amount of economic development is also considered as part of your bond review.
1: An 83-year-old Marathon County man has appeared in court on a first-degree intentional homicide charge in a 1995 Fond du Lac County cold case. Jerome Beyer is being held on a $1 million cash bond. The Wisconsin State Patrol is increasing enforcement during Operation Safe Stop Week, targeting drivers who illegally pass stop school buses. More than 1,300 drivers have already been cited this year. Wisconsin's first PFAS Awareness Week is underway. State officials are highlighting efforts to address contamination, including new funding and upcoming grants for water testing. I'm Allison Beggs reporting from the Daily Dodge News Center. Submit your news tips at dailydodge.com.
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4: Slight chance for isolated rain showers today. Otherwise, cloudy skies with a few peaks of sun. High temperatures reach up to 62. Winds out of the northeast, 8 to 15 miles per hour. Mainly clear skies. Tonight, lows level off around 46. Daytime highs approaching 64. Tomorrow, sunshine mixed with clouds at times. I'm meteorologist Jennifer Wojcicki on 95.3 WBEV, powered by Daily Dodge. Currently, it's 53 degrees.
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1: 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And I'm very excited this morning because we have Matt Rupnick back in the building, the director over at Marsh Haven Nature Center. Matt, it's a pleasure to see you. Not at your place of work. I got out there and got to check it out recently. Yes. It's great to have you here, but you brought a friend with you as well. Who did you bring today?
2: I did, and she's probably a little harder to see, but this is Luna. So she is a big brown bat. So unfortunately for Luna, she can no longer fly, so she wouldn't be able to survive on her own. So that's why she gets to live with us. We get to teach people all about big brown bats.
1: Well, that's fantastic, and she's being a great sport today. Because Luna, I imagine, this is typically bedtime for her.
2: This is usually not the best time for her because she is not a morning person. She is a nighttime girl. So she is just kind of waking up yet for me here. But she's used to being handled. She's used to being out and about during the day when she's on program. So she gets used to it after a few minutes.
1: One of the things I thought was so cool when I got out there and got a little bit of a look around and you got to show me all the animals and stuff is that how interactive it can be, where we get to get all close, up close and personal to these animals, and we get to learn about them. Like, I would never have thought to ask any questions about a bat. Yep. And here we are, and I've got Luna right in front of me. What's it like to have everybody come out and have those kids, adults, whoever, ask questions about some of these special animals?
2: It's probably one of my favorite parts of my job, to be quite honest with you. Sharing the information I have, sharing the information about them. I get to reap the benefits. I get to see these critters every single day. I get to interact with them, get to know them on kind of a personal level, as crazy as that might sound. But to see the curiosity and the questions and wanting to know more, that's what really reignites my spark and my fire to be able to teach about these guys.
1: Well, and being able to make those connections with these animals, too, I imagine that's special. And you were telling me you have some favorites. Naturally, that's understandable. Yeah. Is Luna one of those favorites?
2: She is. She is. She may be small, but she is feisty, and she likes what she likes, and that's all she wants.
1: Well, so. As she should. And Luna's going to be one of the stars of the show, I imagine, too, that people might be able to come out and walk around and check out some of these animals, check out some of these wonderful new exhibits that you have.
2: Yeah, so we have several new renovations. Our kids' room is just brandly redone. So thanks to a wonderful local artist by the name of PJ Wiedek. She did a fantastic job. She made that vision we had for the room really come to life. There's a lot of more fun, interactive, hands-on stuff in there. So come on out, pay the admission to get in, and you can hang out in the kids' room as long as you like. Or move right next door and you get to see an owl, a turkey vulture, some tortoises. And of course, can't forget Poe the Crow. She won't let you forget her either. She is very vocal. She will let you know when she wants the attention.
1: Well, again, as Poe deserves. I've got to hear how vocal Poe was when you were walking around showing some love to some of the other critters in there. Poe was like, hey, Matt, I need you to come back over this way and remember me a little.
2: Yep. She needs her attention. She was raised by people, so she loves to be around people, loves the attention.
1: One of the cool things, too, when I got out there, I didn't fully understand until I actually saw it with my own eyes, is that it's kind of like three or four different things all balled into one at Marsh Haven. You kind of have a zoo-like feel with some of the animals.
2: Correct.
1: You have a museum feel with a lot of the exhibits and artifacts.
2: Yep.
1: You have a wonderful new outside area that you're even working, and we'll talk a little bit later about making that even a more special place. I imagine day-to-day, it's got to be so cool to walk in and work with these animals and so many curious people that want to learn about them and everything else in Dodge County and about around here.
2: Absolutely. Absolutely.
1: Matt, I would love to take a quick break. I got to

0: to you a little bit about Luna. But then when we come back, I want to talk about a really fun event that you guys have coming up. It involves animals and it involves beer. You got me very interested.
1: Yes.
0: We'll be right back with more Hometown Today with Luna and Matt Rupnick here on 95.3 WBEV, powered by Daily Dodge.
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3: 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Our slogan says it all. One call, there's all. 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
0: 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Wally Lukashansky, Kale Zomer, and we have Matt Rupnick and Luna here, representing Marsh Haven Nature Center. Matt is the director over there, and you were telling me this last month about one of the cool things that you guys get to do every year, and it's coming up in October. Can you shed a little light on what this event is and how people can come out and explore Marsh Haven a little bit?
9: Yeah, so it's our second annual Hops at Marsh Haven event. So it's a beer walk. We'll have six different breweries out on the trails, including Hoya Hop House, Fifth Ward from Oshkosh, Knuth from Ripon, Hubbleton from Hubbleton or Watertown area, Hillsboro from Hillsboro, and then Shattered Glass from Beaver Dam. So they will be stationed out on our trails. You'll get a commemorative glass that has the beer walk logo, as well as all the logos of the breweries. And you'll get that to take around to each brewery. You'll get to sample all the different types of beers. But if you're not a beer drinker, you still want to participate, we actually have non-alcoholic options, thanks to the Wild Boar in Beaver Dam for helping to sponsor some of that for every single station. So that ticket is actually half price of what the main entry ticket is. So tickets are

0: $40 at the door in advance for like the beer full beer walk, $45 at the door. In advance, the non-alcoholic tickets are $20.
1: Oh, added incentive too. And yeah. Then you can either, whether you're going out as a DD or you're just like, hey, you know what? That's not for me, but I want to go out, see some great animals in a perfect time of year too. You're in fall. Yes. The weather's going to be beautiful. Yep. Knocking on wood too. We're going to get no rain or anything.
0: Fingers crossed, knock on wood. Yeah, so last year's weather was perfect. You get to watch the sunset go down. The trails are lit with lanterns. We'll have a couple fire pits going so that you can kind of sit and just enjoy the atmosphere. So the way I put it is you bring yourself, we'll bring the beer, we'll bring the food, we'll bring the atmosphere. The rest is up to you.
1: Bring the food, bring the beer, and then they just have to show up. Yeah. You get to be outside, watch that sun go down. And I imagine too, because the animals are such a big motivator over there, that I imagine people are going to have some interactive experiences as well.
0: Yep. So our museum will be open.
1: That's
0: awesome.
1: So
0: you'll be able to see several of the critters that we have on site. We'll also, Dee Dee's Food Mile High food truck will be there selling a lot of delicious foods like gyros, smash burgers, barbecue. So depending on what you're feeling that night, we'll also be raffling off some wildlife themed decanters, as well as any leftover beer at the end of the night is going to be raffled off as well.
1: Ooh, I didn't know about that.
0: So we'll be selling tickets for 1 for $5 or 3 for $10. And if your name is drawn or your ticket's drawn, you get to pick a 6-pack of whatever beer is left. You can mix and match, but it's a good way to get the kind of use up whatever isn't used during the beer walk, because it's not something we can store. So it's a great way for you to take something you really liked at the beer walk, take it home with you.
1: How can people get tickets ahead of time or learn more about the event? Is there a place they can go and explore a little bit?
0: Yeah, you can go to our website, our Facebook page. It has all the links there for you. The tickets are on Eventbrite, so it's hops@marshhaven.eventbrite.com. That'll take you right to the page, and you can sign up right there.
1: I can't emphasize how hard it is to pull me away on a college football Saturday, but when I went out last month with you, I had so much fun to not only explore some of these new exhibits we talked about where there's amazing murals, there's amazing pieces of history from South Central Wisconsin. Mm-hmm. You have the animals, but then the outside. Can you tell us a little bit about what people can expect that may not have been out at Marsh Haven before?
0: Yeah, so we just finished up with our new boardwalk on our west side. So it's a brand new boardwalk. It's raised, so it's going to be flood resistant, which was our big focus, as well as it's expanded by about 300 feet. So there's the boardwalk, there's the wetland trail, there's the woodland trail, there's the prairie trail, depending on what you're feeling. Lots to see as far as variety. June and July, the wildflowers were blooming like crazy. Now we're getting into the tail end of that. So we're seeing a lot of the asters and other fall varieties coming in. But we have a new observation deck that you can overlook our lake. And then ideally, if all goes well, we'll be raising money for our new playground at Marsh Haven as well. So to add a nice natural play playground. So all the proceeds from the beer walk will go directly to helping fund that project.
1: Oh, all the proceeds are?
0: All the proceeds.
1: That's excellent. So you're going to be able to help out a great cause. Again, go out there, have some good food, have some beer, see some animals, and enjoy some great company too.
0: Absolutely.
1: And it's helping for this playground. Can you tell us a little bit about this, where the motivation came that this is what you guys really wanted to pursue next?
0: Yeah, so we really wanted to make Marsh Haven a destination, not just a one quick stop, just, hey, we're going to pop in. So we're hoping once this is built, it'll be all natural, no plastic, no metal, nothing like that, all wood, all rock, all grasses, that type of thing. For kids to basically get out there, or if you're just a kid at heart, get out there, interact with things. We'll have water play. We'll have a nest swing. We'll have stuff that they can climb on, stuff that they can build themselves. Just fun stuff for them to interact, as well as, unbeknownst to them, learn about their environment, because there'll be a lot of educational facts tied in as well. So it'll be a great source to kind of draw a lot of families, which is a big part of our visitorship, as well as, hey, if you just want to be a kid again, go jump off the logs and climb the, you know, balance beam or swing in the nest swing, go for it. There's no age limit. There's no age requirement.

0: It's for all ages, all abilities, partake in it. My ideal world would be they play in the picnic shell, play in the playground during the morning, eat lunch, and then they pop in the museum in the afternoon. So make a whole day of it, and just really make Marsh Haven that destiny, all-around destination.
1: Well, and I'm happy you brought up unbeknownst to us getting educated at the same process, because even when I was out there, I had that same experience where I love animals, but I don't know much about them. I love nature, don't know a ton about it. And even after a short hour-long visit, I walked away. I learned about Cooper the snake, who him and I, we have a good understanding. You've seen it where he stays in his part of the world. I stay in mine, and we both are happy, man.
0: Yep, absolutely. Not everybody is a big snake fan. That's okay. But the respect is the big part.
1: Yes, absolutely.
0: That's perfect. Perfectly fine.
1: And I had a chance when I was out there. You guys had renderings and to show kind of what that new playground, the goal of it to look like. When people are out supporting that effort, are they going to be able to see those as well?
0: Yes. Yep. So we'll have a display out there showing what the proposed playground would look like, as well as we'll be rolling out how you can contribute to the fundraising for the playground about that time of the year as well.
1: Can we also remind people when this event coming up is for the Hops at Marsh Haven? When is that, and when and how can people get tickets again?
0: Yes, so Saturday, October 10th from 4 p.m. to 8 p.m. at Marsh Haven Nature Center. All the tickets are online. You can also walk in. You would just pay at our register, so that our registration people will get you all set up for that. And then once you register, check in, you'll pick up your beer glass, and you're on your way.
1: So it's that simple. You can either show up, pay ahead of time, whichever's easier for you. And then what was some of the response last year? People that haven't been out there before, what are people saying when they end up going to an event like this?
0: The biggest response we had was, we hope you continue. The other one was, this is a really unique event. Some of the breweries were saying, these are the only events that we actually go to, like them personally, because it's the atmosphere. Last year was a very unique event. We had every single brewer from every single facility, every brewery on site that they could actually personally talk to the public about what went into their beer, what the thinking was, what the inspiration was. So it was a very unique, you know, advantage for them as well as for the public. One guy I had never met before came right up to me, said, first thing he said was, I hope you grow this. He's like, I've never been here before, but I saw this and it pulled me in. So it's a great event, really unique, really not anything like it in the area, as well as it's a great cause to help support.
1: So where did this idea come from? Because it sounds like year one was a great success. Year two is just going to continue to build on that. What made you think as a team over there to say, hey, we have an opportunity to not only kind of create an event, have people enjoy their Saturday, but we can kind of show them the specialness of what Marsh Haven really is?
0: Yeah, so you don't always get the opportunity to experience Marsh Haven in the evening. We're usually closed by sunset. So it was a way to offer that experience as well as kind of make it more of an elegant evening out with the food truck, the beer, the lantern. So you can make it just yourself. You can make it for you and a partner. Bring the whole family. Bring it on out.
1: You said elegant. I have to be careful before I show up and I'm dressed down. Is there any kind of dress code or anything like that?
0: Nope.
1: Okay. All right.
0: Not whatsoever.
1: Elegant in places that Wally go typically didn't overlap. So I was nervous at first. I'm like, Matt, are you going to be upset when I show up to this thing?
0: Nope. You come as you are.
1: Come as you are. I can do that, absolutely.
0: Yeah.
1: So we'll be out there. That's October 10th from 4 to 8th.
0: Yes.
1: And that's just right out down the road. Where can people find Marsh Haven if they haven't had a chance to get out there yet?
0: Yeah, so we're right on Highway 49. If you've been to the auto tour, we're literally right across the road. So we're 3 miles outside of Waupun. So if you get off of 151, take 3 miles east, and we are right on the north side of the road there. Otherwise, check us out on Facebook. Check us out on our website, www.marshhaven.org. Make sure you get two H's in there, one for Marsh, one for Haven. And all the information will be right there on how to sign up for the event or any of our other events.
1: Oh, that's a great plug, too, because you will have things throughout the year. So this is the big one right now. We're focused on what's coming up, but there are things sprinkled throughout the year that you can get involved and get out there as well.
0: Yeah, we actually have an event coming up this Friday, Saturday, Sunday.

0: great historical event. It's called Fall Living History.
1: Oh, can you tell us a little bit about what that's going to look like?
0: Yeah. So on Friday, we'll welcome in almost 400 kids for Education Day. So different schools from around the area. They get in free. We want to make it educational. We want to make it available for them. All they have to do is get transportation to get there. And then once they're there, they have free admission. They have free access to the museum, to the encampment. We'll have all sorts of buckskinners out there, candle makers, rope makers, old time games, food. There'll be War of 1812 demonstrations with musket fire. And so there'll be a lot of fun stuff out there, but then head indoors as well. We'll have ice cream churning, butter making, butter churning, ice cream making. We'll have fabric arts. We'll have possibly old-time games in there. Critters will be out and about. We'll have music, all sorts of stuff indoors, as well as the museum will be available. Friday, it's free for the kids. It's a school day only. But over the weekend, it's $5 for adults, $3 for kids. Seniors, on Saturday, you get them free. Come on over. We want you participate as well. So it's a really great way. The reenactors are fantastic about sharing the information and expertise that they have, as well as get you interacting and participating in some of these things, like the candle making and the rope making, and all that type of stuff.
1: I'm a sucker for war history. So you mentioned the War of 1812.
0: Yes.
1: Is that going to be like a battle reenactment, or what are you exactly doing for that?
0: So what it is actually, it's I think it's a handful, three or four people. They talk about the event, the War of 1812, and then he does fire off one round.
1: Let's go.
0: Away from people. So usually they warn everybody before they do it with the classic fire in the hole, and then boom.
1: That's what I'm talking about, Matt. Yep. Looking forward to that. I have to ask before we go, because again, the animals are like the big pull for me every time. Yeah. What are some of the animals that people can expect to see, whether it be this weekend at this great event or at Hops at Marsh Haven here in a couple weeks?
0: So we'll have a couple birds of prey out, probably a red tail or an owl, as well as our reptiles. So Cooper will be hanging out along with our tortoises, and then the bats. So Luna will be out and about as well. So you can learn all about these guys, get up close, see them, and learn all about why they're there.
1: Well, Matt, before we say goodbye today, I want to give you the floor. If there's anything else that we need to make sure we hit on, make sure we talk about today before we say goodbye.
0: Yeah, just come on out. There's a lot of fun stuff going on the next couple weeks. Great way to enjoy your natural environment as well as support a really great cause.
1: Matt, it's always a pleasure to have you out here. I look forward every time to get you in here, meet some of our friends here in the area. So thank you to you, and thank you to Luna, and I'll make sure I see you here in a couple weeks.
0: Sounds good. Thank you.
1: Appreciate Absolutely. It. You got it. I'm already looking forward to it. Beer and animals. Does it get any better than that? We are going to take a quick break, but when we come back, we're going to be talking with Randy from Professional Floor Covering. That's next here on Hometown Today on 95.3 WBEV, powered by Daily Dodge.
2: ABC News, I'm Sherry Preston. President Trump at the UN General Assembly, where he has just taken the stage and will tell the body that he is using American power to reshape the world to America's benefit. Let's listen in.
3: Zero. As a result, last year we achieved the largest drop in violent crime ever recorded. The murder rate has plummeted to its lowest level in 125 years since the year 1900. I sent our crime busters into Memphis, Tennessee, and New Orleans, Louisiana, and crime in each place went down over 80%, and it'll go down still further.
2: UN Secretary General Antonio Guterres also saying power being shaped in fundamental ways. Another hurricane powering up in the Pacific, with the Atlantic season still waiting for its first hurricane, Hurricane Polo, a Category 5. The ME in South Carolina ruling Hayden Panettiere's death was accidental, caused by drugs. This is ABC News.
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5: 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The major news networks are standing with CNN, declining to replace White House pool crews after the Trump administration barred the network. 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
6: More than anything, there's just a great deal of uncertainty about how the most powerful

0: powerful individual in the world is being covered, and that's being driven by his own desire to limit those who cover him if they cover him in ways he doesn't like.
1: Wagner says while retaliation for critical reporting is widely viewed as unconstitutional, it's still not certain whether Fox News, ABC, NBC, or CBS will change course and resume providing pool coverage. A University of Wisconsin psychologist says reading proficiency remains a major challenge for students, and the problem started long before the pandemic. Dr. Mark Seidenberg says phonics instruction remains essential, giving students the foundation they need to become independent readers. This is Wisconsin Radio.
2: The Packers are getting ready for their Thursday home opener against the Atlanta Falcons at Lambeau Field. I'm Bill Scott with sports. Falcons getting some relief at quarterback, announcing that Michael Penix Jr. will get the start after Atlanta started 0-2 with third stringer Cooper Rush. Last night, the Rams got four touchdown passes from Matthew Stafford in a 28-6 win over the Giants in Englewood. Giants quarterback Jackson Dart left the game with a knee injury. The Brewers' magic number to clinch a first-round playoff bye stands at 1. They'll send Dustin May to the mound tonight with the first of a three-game series in Philadelphia against the Phillies. With six games left to play, the Brewers are two wins shy of 100 for the first time in franchise history. Former Bucks coach Doc Rivers said his coaching days are definitely over. NBA Hall of Famer will be joining NBC Sports as an analyst for broadcast during the upcoming NBA season. Bill Scott, Wisconsin Radio Network.
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4: Slight chance for isolated rain showers today. Otherwise, cloudy skies with a few peaks of sun. High temperatures reach up to 62. Winds out of the northeast, 8 to 15 miles per hour. Mainly clear skies. Tonight, lows level off around 46. Daytime highs approaching 64. Tomorrow, sunshine mixed with clouds at times. I'm meteorologist Jennifer Wojcicki on 95.3 WBEV, powered by Daily Dodge. Currently, it's 57 degrees.

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3: 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Got to give a huge shout out again to Matt Rupnick coming in here. I have so much fun talking with him every time. He's a great dude. You can tell how well he treats the animals. And what a tour guide, by the way, going out there, Kale. He walked me through everything. I felt like I got smarter in an hour than I did in an entire year in science class.
4: You got the VIP treatment.
3: I sure did. And that's awesome. You what, you can get it too. So go out there to Marsh Haven.
4: Absolutely. Going to be a fun event. By the way, had to put this song in rotation today. Do you know why?
3: It's I'll Be There For You, Friends. Is there something going on with, like, a Friends reunion?
4: No reunion. But
3: anniversary?
4: It was 32 years ago today, 1994, that we got to meet the bestest of friends in New York.

0: York City. Can you name the six main characters?
1: Yes. Ross, Phoebe, Joey, Chandler, Rachel, and Ross's sister. Help me. Don't tell me. Oh, I know this. Monica.
0: Monica. That one trips me up, too, for some reason. That's the odd thing. It's like, just, yeah, I get Rachel. I get for some reason, I want to call her Courtney Cox.
1: Yeah. Well, you know how it is, too? You can attest to it. It's hard to explain to people that haven't been on radio. You ask a question that every normal day you're able to answer, and as soon as the bright lights are on, I mean, I've watched all, whatever, 8 or 9 seasons, and I couldn't remember a main character's name.
0: There you go. Well, I feel for you. Today, by the way, not only is it the Friends anniversary, but it is, for us geography nerds, it is States and Capitals Day today.
1: You better believe it is. And this States is my MO.
0: This is your MO. And I am curious to see how much I can stump you, because I am going to run through the 50 states and you are going to give me the capital. We're going to see how many you can't figure out.
1: I think I'm going to be north of 45 getting this correct.
0: All right. I forgot to grab a sheet ahead of time. Hold on. I gotta keep track of how many you miss. All right. Here we go. We're going to try to go fairly quickly. All right. And we're going to go in alphabetical order here. We're going to start with Alabama.
1: Alabama is Birmingham.
0: Wrong right off the bat.
1: All right, one down. Wait, what is the capital of Alabama then?
0: Montgomery.
1: All right, Wally's 0 for 1. I have to get 45 of 49 right
0: okay,
1: the
0: so you
1: pass.
0: Got one wrong. You got four more wrong answers. Alaska.
1: That's Juneau.
0: Absolutely. Arizona.
1: That is Phoenix.
0: Arkansas.
1: That is Little Rock.
0: Very good. California.
1: Sacramento.
0: That one would trip me up because there's so many options. Colorado.
1: Denver?
0: Yes. Connecticut.
1: Concord. No, wait, that's New Haven.
0: No. Hartford.
1: Hartford, Connecticut. Wally, two down. Long. I'm two down.
0: Oh, boy. Delaware.
1: Dover.
0: Yes. Florida.
1: Tallahassee.
0: Very good. Georgia.
1: Atlanta.
0: Mm-hmm. Hawaii.
1: Honolulu.
0: Idaho.
1: Boise.
0: Very good. Illinois.
1: That's a tricky one. It's Springfield.
0: Yes. Yes, I always have to remember The Simpsons.
1: Yes, exactly.
0: Indiana.
1: That should be Indianapolis.
0: Yes, it is. Iowa.
1: Des Moines.
0: Yes, very good. Jake would be proud of you, by the way, on that one. Kansas.
1: This is, I want to say Topeka.
0: It is.
1: Okay.
0: You got it. This one I would not remember off the top of my head. Kentucky.
1: This one is Frankfort.
0: Very good. I would have gotten.
1: I still
0: up on
1: have a hillbilly mom side of the family. We're all rednecks down there. We're
0: so you
1: basically
0: got that
1: in the
0: one
1: area.
0: Down. Louisiana.
1: That's Baton Rouge.
0: Very good. Maine.
1: Augusta.
0: Yes.
1: Okay.
0: Maryland.
1: Annapolis. Only reason I remember that is because Anna was friends with Mary.
0: That's
1: thanks,
0: a good
1: mom.
0: Cheat code. It's a good cheat code. How about Massachusetts?
1: Boston.
0: Yes. Michigan.
1: That's Lansing.
0: Yes. Minnesota.
1: That is St. Paul.
0: Yes, it is. Mississippi.
1: Jackson.
0: I'm going to Jackson.
1: Yep. Johnny Cash, give it to me.
0: Yeah. Missouri.
1: This is Jefferson City.
0: Very good. Montana.
1: Helena.
0: Yes. Nebraska.
1: This is not Omaha, it's Lincoln.
0: Yes, very good. Nevada.
1: Carson City.
0: Yes, very good. New Hampshire.
1: Oh, I get New Hampshire and Vermont mixed up. I think this is Concord.
0: Yes.
1: Okay.
0: You got it. I was hoping to get that one. New Jersey.
1: Trenton.
0: Trenton, New Jersey. New Mexico.
1: Santa Fe.
0: Very good. New York.
1: Albany.
0: Yes. North Carolina.
1: Raleigh.
0: Yes. North Dakota.
1: Is this, no, Pierre, South Dakota.
0: North Dakota.
1: Bismarck?
0: Yes, I was going to say, think pastries, think breakfast pastries. If you get this wrong, obviously, like, we're ending right here. Ohio.
1: Yeah, that's Columbus.
0: Columbus, easy for you. Oklahoma.
1: Oklahoma City.
0: Yep. Oregon.
1: Is that Salem?
0: It is Salem.
1: Okay.
0: Getting to be Halloween time. We just watched Hocus Pocus again with the kids this last
1: still
0: weekend.
1: Plays.
0: Pennsylvania.
1: Harrisburg.
0: Very good. I was going to say, I suppose you should get that one too. Rhode Island.
1: Providence.
0: South Carolina.
1: Columbia.
0: South Dakota.
1: Pierre.
0: Tennessee.
1: Nashville.
0: Texas.
1: Austin.
0: Very good. Utah.
1: That is Salt Lake City.
0: Mm-hmm. Vermont.
1: Montpelier?
0: Yes,

0: I wouldn't have gotten that one. Virginia.
1: Richmond.
0: Yes. Last few to go here, Wally.
1: Do you realize how mean it was that you started me with one of the two I haven't gotten right?
0: I know. That's like you got the two right off the bat, and now you're just on a roll. This one, I would absolutely not get this one. Washington.
1: Olympia.
0: Very good. You really do know your state capitals. West Virginia.
1: I think it's Charleston.
0: It is Charleston. Stayed in Charleston a couple years ago. Nice little town there. Wisconsin.
1: Oh, Madison. I thought you were about to give me like a tricky one the way you looked at me.
0: No. Last one. Wyoming.
1: Cheyenne,
0: Wyoming. Ding, ding, ding. Not bad. 48.
1: So Alabama is actually, you said it was Birmingham and not, what did I say? I've got to like rewire my brain now.
0: Yeah, Alabama. No, you said Birmingham. Alabama is Montgomery.
1: Wow. See, I'm going to get myself to remember it wrong even more. Yeah, and I don't even remember the other state
0: now
1: I got wrong.
0: Now you're talking yourself out of it. By the way, a couple of kind of fun facts about a couple of our capital cities across America. Annapolis, Maryland is the smallest by size, by land size, at just 6.7 square miles. It's a pretty small capital.
1: But you got that U.S. Navy out there, so you got nothing to worry about there in Annapolis, Maryland.
0: Very true. Atlanta is the largest capital city by population at just under 6 million.
1: I guess that makes sense.
0: Bismarck has the lowest average winter temperature of all state capitals, even colder than Juneau, Alaska.
1: That is actually wild to me.
0: Isn't that crazy?
1: Yeah, because Juneau, I imagine latitude-wise, it's still north of Bismarck, I'd imagine.
0: Yeah, I'm pretty sure it is. Columbia, South Carolina was the first U.S. city named after Christopher Columbus, but was almost named Washington instead. That is interesting. Des Moines, Iowa almost wasn't called, or actually wasn't originally called Des Moines. It was originally named Fort Raccoon after the Raccoon River.
1: We got robbed of Fort Raccoon, the capital city?
0: Fort Raccoon, Iowa could have been the capital. Yeah. Frankfort, Kentucky, you got that one, and then you told me why. Well, that was the only Union capital that was overtaken and occupied by the Confederacy during the U.S. Civil War.
1: Yeah, losers, go back down there.
0: I told you the Bismarck was the lowest average temperature, the coldest average temperature of all the capitals. Which capital do you think has the highest average annual temperature?
1: It's going to be a trick question. This is not going to be Honolulu. It's going to be either Carson City or Phoenix, Arizona.
0: Should have gone with your gut. Honolulu is the answer.
1: Oh, yeah, that's what I meant.
0: This is interesting. I never really thought about this, but then as I started thinking, I'm like, oh, yeah, I guess Indianapolis is the largest U.S. city, not just capital, but the largest U.S. city in general that is not located on a navigable river.
1: Wow.
0: Yeah. It never dawned on me how many big cities have a river.
1: Yeah, well, and I guess you think about how big the Mississippi, Ohio, Colorado River are, that it probably eats up about 30 of those 50 states out of those three rivers.
0: Right, exactly. This is interesting. I also did not know this. Jackson, Mississippi, we think of Johnny Cash. You should be thinking volcanoes. It's the only U.S. capital built on top of a volcano.
1: Wait, so that always gets me, because I know we have super volcanoes under Yellowstone, right? You're telling me we have more volcanoes in the southeast than nobody's talking about?
0: Apparently. Which I'm a little concerned about.
1: That's where I'm at, Kale. Like, yeah. We have enough going on right now in the world. We don't need to be learning about volcanoes in the southeast.
0: Exactly. I told you Annapolis is the smallest U.S. capital by land mass. Which one is the largest?
1: By land mass?
0: Yep. Like square mileage.
1: I feel like it's going to be a tricky one. I feel like something small with a big area might get it. But let's say Wally's an idiot. How about Indianapolis?
0: No. Actually think large landmass, but not that huge a population.
1: That's what I should have went with Carson City.
0: No. Juneau, Alaska.
1: Oh, okay. Juneau,
0: Alaska.
1: That makes sense, though.
0: Has 2,716 square miles, so there's a lot of space there.
1: Yeah.
0: Madison, Wisconsin, by the way, the only U.S. state capital built on an isthmus.
1: That is it's like the opposite of a peninsula, I think?
0: Yeah, essentially.
1: Okay.
0: Yeah.

0: And let's see, which capital do you think is the least populated?
1: Which capital is least populated? Mm-hmm. That feels like a Pierre, South Dakota answer.
0: No, actually, it's Montpelier, Vermont. Only 7,800 people live there. And finally, Wally, what is the most recently founded state capital? Which one was found most recently? And I don't mean like super recent.
1: Well, the states of Alaska and Hawaii came into the Union, I believe, in 1959. So I'm going to hope that it's one of them. I'm going with, I think Honolulu was state 50. I think Alaska was 49. So Honolulu.
0: No. And the answer I'm guessing is because it was a state that was established earlier. I am assuming, I have not done enough research because I'm a terrible show host. But I am assuming because it was probably a different capital for a while. And
1: maybe just moved.
0: Changed. But actually, the most recently founded state capital was Oklahoma City, Oklahoma, founded back in 1910.
1: Interesting. Well, okay, so maybe there you just answered it, because I bet you Alaska and Hawaii, they recognize those as their capitals already. They just became states after.
0: Yeah, you're probably correct.
1: Okay.
0: Sounds about right.
1: I can live with that.
0: Yeah.
1: I can live with that.
0: There you go. Now you can walk away saying you've learned something today.
1: I did. And I appreciate you, Kale. I learned two state capitals today. It's a good day.
0: And you're going to go back now and perfect your memorization of state capitals and get those two right.
1: Yeah, I'm a little upset with myself. I'd be lying to say I'm not. But that's okay. I have a couple minutes here to get myself pulled together, because we are going to take a break. And when we come back, we'll wrap up the show with what's coming up here tonight in South Central Wisconsin. That's next here on Hometown Today on 95.3 WBEV.
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1: 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Kale, I feel pretty good about that, but one thing stuck out to me, by the way, people sticking around after the state capital thing there. Beaver Dam's twice the size of Montpelier. Or however you pronounce it.
0: Montpelier, I think, right?
1: Sure. And, like, so we should put...

0: something in. We should be a capital. I'm just pointing it out.
1: We should be like, what would be the proper word for that? Yeah, we should be like a backup capital.
0: Yeah, exactly. Like, what, emergency quarterback?
1: Yeah, right. Second string quarterback, you know, or like vice capital, kind of like president, vice
0: Ooh,
1: president.
0: I can get behind a vice capital position.
1: Vice capital, does that make sense? I like that. That's good thinking. I agree. That is kind of, I never thought of it that way, that Beaver Dam is actually like twice as many people as another state capital. That's kind of crazy to think. But, Wally, a lot going on around here. You heard it during the break, but obviously we've got that incredible trip coming up with Colette that will be hitting up Switzerland, Austria, Germany. Obviously, Sierra's trip filled up very, very quickly, but they did add that that second trip that leaves about a week later to take all those beautiful tours. And tonight, if you want to learn more about that trip and actually get to talk to some of the people that plan it, have been there, there is going to be a meet and greet tonight out at Riverfront Wine Bar in downtown Beaver Dam. That'll start at 7 p.m. I know, I believe Holly from Memory Making Travel will be there. Somebody from Colette will be there. So if you want to learn more about that, you've been thinking about it, you want to book your trip, you can head over there tonight, 7 p.m. at Riverfront Wine Bar. A couple of other reminders. Today and tomorrow, the final days that you can get in on our Children's Radiothon Family and Friends Night at Kalahari Resort, October 23rd and 24th. You can book both nights or just either night, and a portion of the proceeds from each night booked will go to the Children's Radiothon, but you have to book by the end of the day tomorrow if you want to get in on that. Also wanted to mention Fall Fest coming to Harnischwiger Park this weekend, Saturday from 8 to 4 over there by Ashapin. There is a ton of stuff going on at Fall Fest. It's like a really, really, it's like 2 pages long list of activities they're doing. But coming up on Friday here on Hometown Today, we're actually going to be talking to Glenn Daly, who is one of the organizers, and he's going to tell us about all the fun stuff. So you can tune into that and mark your calendars for Saturday. And of course, we're down to 6 games left for our Milwaukee Brewers, Walter. And
0: for now.
1: What's
0: six,
1: that?
0: Six for now.
1: Well, 6 on the regular season.
0: Yeah.
1: Yeah, right, exactly.
0: Because there's a lot more baseball
1: there's
0: left to
1: be played. There's a lot more baseball to be played for the Milwaukee Brewers. But, yeah, Brewers wrapping up their road trip here in Philly over the next couple of days. They've got 6 games left on the season. Game one against Phillies tonight, 5:05 for the pregame here on 95.3 WBEV. If memory serves me correctly, the magic numbers are down to, I believe, well, we've broken the franchise record, so I think we're down to 1 game to clinch the bye.
0: Mm-hmm.
1: We are down to 2 wins away from getting that 100 mark, and I believe I think the magic number is 4.
0: You drilled it.
1: Look
0: at this guy.
1: To get home field advantage throughout the postseason. So, I mean, I think at this point, you know, you know, the 1 game is, you know, pretty likely to happen at this point. I think it's pretty good chance we're going to hit the 100-win season. We might hit the 100. The way they've been playing on this road trip, they might come home with 100 wins. It's possible. If they sweep the Phillies, they got it.
0: You sweep the Phillies and you come home with 101 wins?
1: Yeah.
0: You're guaranteed that that magic number at worst is 1 for the 1 seed. So.
1: Exactly. So, yeah, super excited.
0: Go win
1: excited.
0: Some baseball games.
1: Super excited. And postseason tickets go on sale momentarily, actually. So we got to get off because I gotta try to hop on, see if I can't get myself some postseason tickets, because there's going to be some postseason baseball in Milwaukee.
0: There's going to be plenty of it. We won't keep you away from that any longer, Kale. Go get your tickets. And you guys go have a great day. We will be back tomorrow. Same time, same place with another edition of Hometown Today here on 95.3 WBEV, powered by Daily Dodge.
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3: 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In fact, in a recent survey of 120,000

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2: Three of Horicon's four Flock license plate reader cameras were stolen or damaged early Saturday. Police are asking anyone with information to come forward, saying the remaining camera may have captured evidence. The Beaver Dam Common Council approved the 2027-2031 Capital Improvement Plan, including engineering for the Lakeshore Drive reconstruction in 2027 and a $5.5 million rebuild in 2028. Council members also discussed future borrowing before approving the plan, which will guide preparation of the 2027 budget. When asked about the city's financial outlook, City Administrator Larry Berkey said Beaver Dam's growing fund balance is helping.
3: In fact, there are other factors that might work against reducing a bond rating, and that would be, per se, a fund balance. And I think you've made a lot of headway over the last year increasing your fund balance. So that might work in your favor. And the amount of economic development is also considered as part of your bond review.
2: An 83-year-old Marathon County man has appeared in court on a first-degree intentional homicide charge in a 1995 Fond du Lac County cold case. Jerome Beyer is being held on a $1 million cash bond. The Wisconsin State Patrol is increasing enforcement during Operation Safe Stop Week, targeting drivers who illegally pass stop school buses. More than 1,300 drivers have already been cited this year. Wisconsin's first PFAS Awareness Week is underway. State officials are highlighting efforts to address contamination, including new funding and upcoming grants for water testing. I'm Allison Beggs reporting from the Daily Dodge News Center. Submit your news tips at dailydodge.com.
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4: Slight chance for isolated rain showers today. Otherwise, cloudy skies with a few peaks of sun. High temperatures reach up to 62. Winds out of the northeast, 8 to 15 miles per hour. Lows dip down to about 46. Tonight, clear skies. Daytime highs approaching 64. Tomorrow, mainly sunny. I'm meteorologist Jennifer Wojcicki on 95.3 WBEV, powered by Daily Dodge. 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
7: Thank you, Jake, and I want to welcome everybody into community comment. Camera, there we go. Now it's up and running for us. We are here this morning with Dodge County Sheriff Dale Schmidt. We like to meet with him about once a month so we can find out what's going on in and around the county with the Dodge County Sheriff's Office. Good morning, Sheriff.
8: Good morning. Happy to be here.
7: It's a beautiful fall day. I think it's the first day of fall officially.
8: It is. The temperatures are a little cooler. First time I've broken out the long sleeve shirt here when I come to work in about 6 months. So it's cool weather's starting to come. I hope we get some more short sleeve days.
7: Yeah, I would be okay with that, actually. Yes. Yeah,
9: just we just more. Turned on our heat for the first day today in the office. So
7: this is going to lead right into our first topic, the idea of misinformation. We had our wonderful leader here, Sherry Sackett, sent out a message to the entire team saying, I've turned the heater on. There might be a smell. Within 30 seconds of that message, two different teammates went, what's that smell? As they're walking through the office. And I thought, oh boy,

0: If only they read the messages. But that is the first topic we want to touch on a little bit, is that misinformation. And that kind of happened a little bit interestingly recently with a very unique traffic situation that happened nearby.
1: Yeah, so it was a Friday evening, and I was actually up in Appleton at Fox Valley Tech doing some teaching up there. And my sergeant calls me and he says, He sends me a text message with a picture of an airplane and a median. And he says, whatever you hear, it's not true. So what does that mean? So I call him and I talk to him. And he said, well, we have an airplane in the median on Highway 151, but it did not crash land. It has no wings. It has no engine. And it simply slid off of a trailer into the median because it wasn't secured properly. And I said, all right, well, thanks for letting me know. And wouldn't you know it? Within 2 minutes, I have the media calling me, not you guys, but somebody else calling me saying, hey, is it true that a plane landed on 151? And I said, no, absolutely not. This is what happened. And then I start scrolling through social media and I find some of our local crime Facebook pages. And all of a sudden it's getting reported and it's out there on different news outlets already. And I'm just thinking, how does it go? How does something happen so quickly in today's day and age that the incident happens, they don't know what happened, but somebody's already come up with a narrative that's out there that's absolutely not true. Mm-hmm. And that's exactly what happened in this case. And unfortunately, it happens far too often where somebody just fills in the blanks. And then we do our best to put out the press release as quickly as possible to correct it. And we did later that evening to get it out to the public and clarify all of that. But it happens far too often.
0: Yeah, those social media sleuths are out there, and they think they really know what's going on. And it can be kind of damaging, though, right? Because, like, if they're, you know, oh, there's four or five sheriff's vehicles over at such and such's house, immediately people are, well, I heard they were doing this, and I heard they were doing that, and it could be something completely benign.
1: Yeah, we see that all the time. It's very, very frustrating for us. You know, asking, hey, what's going on is one thing. But then when you see all the keyboard warriors, as mm-hmm. I call them, filling in the blanks of this is what I think happened. And, oh, it's probably so-and-so was involved in some drug deal or whatever. It's very frustrating because, you know, individuals, the reputation is the one thing that is, it takes a very long time to build up. And then overnight, it can be just ruined and tarnished by something that's not true. And we see it so frequently. I don't recall exactly what this individual said, but early on in my tenure as sheriff, we had a homicide up in the city of Fox Lake. And I was still feeling my way through working with the media, what I should put out, what I shouldn't put out. And at the time, looking back, I probably should have put a little bit more information out than I did. And so one of the Milwaukee TV stations, because I said, I'm not giving you anything right now, came up to Fox Lake, talked to somebody there, and they gave some story about what happened in this homicide that couldn't have been further from the truth. But the media ran with it. And like, oh, goodness, no, I have to correct it. Now I had to put out a press release to correct those statements. And so that's something that we have learned, that I have learned, is we need to get things out early to the media and those out in the public so they know what's going on, so we don't have that misinformation like we had with this case. I really appreciate, and I know, Allison, we'll have to work on that as you're new, but, you know, the media folks, Kevin Haugen being in the past, John Muir, you, when things happen, if I'm not calling you, you're sending me a text message and saying, hey, do you know, have what's going on? And generally, you sit on it until I give you, this is what it is. And you locally here know that if there's something I'm going to release, I'm going to give it to you. And if there's something that I can't release, it's for a good reason that I can't give it out, to protect the investigation or whatever. And so it's important that we have that good, outstanding relationship like we have for 12 years now that I've been sheriff, and keep that going into the future, not putting out that misinformation, because it really ruins the credibility of those organizations that put it out there as well. But this is a great example of it looked like something, and it wasn't even close to that.
0: Yeah, and if I can, I'm going to put a little plug out there for your Dodge County Sheriff's Office app, as well as your guys' Facebook page, because when you put out your statements, we see it in multiple places, those two being prominent ones, which is a great way for people who want to be informed and don't necessarily want to listen to those keyboard warriors for them to get that information accurately and, excuse the phrase, but from the horse's mouth, so to speak.
1: Right, absolutely. And the app is fantastic. Every press release we put out goes through the app.

0: And sometimes there's even some other things that go out through the app that don't go to a normal press release. So that really, that and Facebook are the two places that always get everything. So if you want to follow what's going on, we push it to you in the app. So you just got to download the app on your Apple or Android device. And we push out things daily, whether it's a press release or this is what's happening in the community. If we've got a road that's closed, usually the bigger highways, when we close them down, we'll let people know. Or, you know, if there's a Free Ride Friday that's coming out, Jill, those are great places to see those.
1: There you go. Well worth checking out. We're going to touch on more topics here with Dodge County Sheriff Dale Schmidt here in just a moment. We'll be back with more on 95.3 WBEV.
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1: And we are back with more Community Comment here on 95.3 WBEV. Here's Justin Wilski and Allison Vex. Welcome back in, everybody, to Community Comment. Again, sitting down with Dodge County Sheriff Dale Schmidt. It is fall, as we discussed. The long sleeves, the chill air, you know, all the fun things that come along with fall. Along with fall comes kids getting back to school. And as we had heard on the news this morning, there seems to be still a large number of people out there who get behind the wheel and don't understand how to handle schools, how to handle school zones, how to handle when there's a bus. Sheriff, enlighten us.
0: So many things that we can talk about with school safety and kids. Let's start with the buses. We had a good conversation beforehand and just realized that the forfeiture amount for a failure stop at a stop sign or stop for a school bus has gone up by about $300. It was $348. It's gone up to $757 if you don't stop for a school bus. So first of all, let's define what stopping for a school bus means. When a school bus is stopped with its red lights on, those are the two things that we need. The stop sign means nothing to us. It's just an added you should stop because there's a stop sign there. But they're stopped with the red lights on. You have to stop for that school bus, regardless of which way you're going, unless you're on a divided highway on the opposite side of the divided highway, like 151.
1: Right. Okay.
0: But if you're on a two-lane highway where there's a school bus, you have to stop and wait. If I'm coming through red lights and siren on, I've got to stop and wait. You have to stop. You can't go past that bus. Don't try to beat it. If that bus is stopped with those lights on and we see it, you're going to get a ticket, and it's going to be a pricey one. You're not going to have a good day. If that school bus driver sees the license plate that you've done that, they can write a statement and send that to us, and we'll write you a citation for it. It's not going to be a good day. If somebody gets hurt, it's really not going to be a good day. If we can't get you as the driver, we can always issue a citation for liability to the owner as well. So you say, well, no, it wasn't me. I wasn't the one driving. Well, then we'll issue the citation to the owner, the registered owner of it, and that's the $348. So you're still going to have a bad day. So it's not worth it. Take that time, stop for those children getting on and off that bus. Very, very important. School zones. Very important that you pay attention to those school zone signs. If there is a child present,

0: you have to slow down to that speed that's out there. A lot of times it's 15, sometimes it might be a little bit more depending on where you're at, but you have to make sure you pay attention to that. So many other things that we need to worry about with kids though too, with back to school. First of all, the kids themselves. They're back with their friends, they're engaging on social media, on their cell phones. Parents, you need to be paying attention to what they're doing, paying attention to their phones, pay attention to who they're hanging out with. Grooming is a real thing, not just with other students there, but when kids are back in school, the groomers out there that are looking to exploit your children for any number of criminal activities, from drug use to sexual abuse, you need to make sure that you're paying attention to what's going on. And when they're away from you for 7-8 hours at school, that's a good opportunity for individuals to start texting them. Now, we know they're not supposed to have their phones on. There's a new law out there that they're not supposed to have their phones on in school. That's all great. But before and after school, those times are the things that we need to be monitoring. What about those kids that are driving to and from school? They're new drivers. 16, 17, 18-year-olds, even young adults, we see this. They're not paying attention. What's the most important thing in the world to them? It's not driving and seeing what's in front of them. It's, I'm going to be at my friend's house in 10 minutes, and I need to make sure I communicate with them during that 10 minutes to let them know that I'm on the way. And so their heads are down, not paying attention to what's going on the road. Maybe you've got individuals that are in the car with them that are being distracting to the driver. Those are things that we need to be paying attention to. We need to preach to our kids how important it is to be safe, because you're not going to make it to that 10 minute from now at engagement if 5 minutes from now you're involved in a crash. So lots of things we need to talk about with school safety, with back to school, with phones, and with young drivers out and about.
1: I want to jump a little bit back into the phone. So obviously the state did issue a kind of a policy statewide saying that all schools have to have a policy in place. As I've learned from talking with Horicon and Waupun and other schools, the policy can look a little different from, you know, school to school. And that's great for within those school confined hours from bell to bell. But as you said, kids are going to after school activities, walking to school, home from school, whatever. There's a lot of times and places where, you know, they could have access and they could be talking to people. And, you know, I'd love to say that they're not necessarily as with it as some of us are. But this happens to adults, too, where, you know, you think you're talking to your favorite influencer and you're not. It's a scammer.
0: Right.
1: You know, you think you're talking to somebody who goes to your school or the school next door, and it's not. It's a scammer.
0: Right.
1: And that can be tough to pick up on sometimes.
0: It really can be. And think about it this way, too. Schools have policies. We might have laws, things like that, that, you know, you're not supposed to use your phones. We also have laws in the country that you're not supposed to speed. You're not supposed to blow stop signs. So think about it. Kids will find ways around some of the policies there, too. What other technology do they have that they can connect to their phones? Their watch.
1: Mm-hmm.
0: You can text from a computer if you set it up the right way. There's all kinds of different ways that you can have that interaction. And so we need to be paying attention to all of those things. And parents, while you might not be up on the technology, I heard it this morning from an individual who said, I'm in a technology company and I'm not very good with technology. Well, parents, you need to educate yourselves. You need to have a good understanding of what's going on with technology so that you can identify if your children are trying to do an end around you, trying to still be able to utilize their devices when they're not supposed to. And that gets into the grooming. And we talked about grooming for years, how an individual who might not go to school there, they might be a little bit older, maybe they offer them some alcohol, maybe they offer them some pills or some marijuana, and they get them hooked on it. And then it's every day is a little bit more, and every day is a little bit more, and all of a sudden they're trapped. I'm going to tell your parents. I'm going to call the cops. Let them know that you've been doing these things. Now you're working for me. Now you're mine. And it's very quick that those things can happen. So we need to be paying attention when we're with our kids. Talk to them. Ask them questions. Who are you talking to? The good old-fashioned curfew is still a good thing. Making sure you know where your kids are. The Life 360 is a great thing to know where their phone is. You know, it doesn't necessarily know where they are, but you know where their phone is. And ask questions. Make sure you're talking to the other kids' parents. And do you have permission to be there? All of those things, a lot of those things have kind of gone by the wayside. And it's just kids kind of run free and they do whatever they want to. And yeah, they'll be fine. I can call them on the phone if I need them. But you need to know who the parents are of that other individual so that you can both be watching from both sides to make sure they're doing what they should be doing.

0: doing, and communicate with other parents to make sure that you're all on the same page, that these are my expectations for my children. I hope you share those same expectations. And if they don't, well, then maybe your child doesn't need to go there. And sometimes being that parent isn't easy, and you don't always get to be the friend. Sometimes you have to be the parent, and that's not easy, but it's important.
1: Before I touch on a follow-up onto that, we do have a caller online, so let's go ahead and go to the phones. Hello, caller, you are on with the Dodge County Sheriff, Dale Schmidt.
2: Hi, Ninja. How are you?
1: Doing well, Tyler. How about yourself?
2: I'm doing good. Hey, Dale, thanks for clearing up Wade yesterday. I appreciate that.
0: Well, it's a hard task, but we do what we can.
2: But I got two quick questions for you. One is, when the school bus is like stopped and the lights are not out, you cannot pass it, right? If the stop sign is not out, or can you?
0: The stop sign means nothing according to the law. It is the red lights on top, the flashing red lights, and if the bus is stopped. So if the stop sign is not out, you still can't pass if it's stopped with the red lights on. The stop sign is just an additive. It's one more safety device to remind people to stop. But it's those red lights that are the controlling piece of equipment on a bus. Once it's stopped at the red lights, you go past it, and it's going to cost you about $760.
2: And then another question I had is, my dad does a crossing guard, and before I had my vision taken away, I've been with my dad, the crossing guard, and I've seen people go almost hit him because he does crossing guard, and he's got that stop sign out, and he's nearly been hit.
0: Yeah, it's a thankless job, those crossing guards, and they always have to keep their head on a swivel watching to see who's coming and be ready to duck out of the way of a car too. But yeah, if you got that crossing guard that's coming out, you got to make sure you're stopping for them as well. It is a requirement that you stop for individuals that are out there trying to keep our kids safe by stopping traffic.
2: My dad actually, a couple of years ago, one of my nephews on classmates got hit by a car, and she was going more than the speed limit because her tire squealed.
0: Yep.
2: And the little girl ended up in a hospital, made a full recovery, and then she tried to say, "All of a sudden, was in my eyes."
0: Yeah, parents'
2: worst nightmare. Before,
0: it's a parent's worst nightmare when some of those things happen, and that's why I got to be careful out there. So, thanks, Tyler. I appreciate you calling.
2: Yep. Thank you for your service.
0: Have a good day.
1: Yeah. Always appreciate a call from Tyler. Last thing I want to ask you about, we were talking about the school safety thing. We were talking about parents and their responsibility. And one of the things that I think I had drilled into my head by people who were parents long before me was, you see your kid, even if they come home and go straight to their room, you only see them at dinner, you still see your kid more often than some people do. You'll see changes in their personality and the things that they're doing. And we were all young, dumb teenagers once. We probably all have a few things we've done in our past that won't come out on radio.
0: Statute of limitations.
1: Right.
0: Probably good.
1: Right.
0: Yeah.
1: Well, for some of us, statute of limitations. Of us, some of us are pretty young still.
0: We'll see.
1: Yeah. But, you know, there are things to look for. And there are things, you know, and if you have questions or if you need help, like if I'm a parent and I go, hey, I think something might be going on, I need somebody to talk with my kid with me, can we reach out to the sheriff's office?
0: Absolutely, you can. We've got resources available. You always can tell, you're right, you can tell the changes in behavior. There are going to be natural changes in behavior. My daughter is 12, almost 13, going on 18. There are natural, she's getting older, getting more independent, changes in behavior. But there are good changes, and then there are changes you need to be concerned with. Some of those changes, I mean, the adolescent years, they want to be more independent. I'm very fortunate. My daughter she wants to be more independent, but she's still very, very respectful. I attribute that to the excellent parenting, mostly from my wife.
1: We agree.
0: My son is the same way. He's also, we're starting to see those good positive changes as well. There's some negative ones that happen. Of course, any kid does. But there are ones that become ones that you raise your eyebrow a little bit. That's not normal. They're changing who they are. Their personality is starting to change. Is that because of somebody who they're with that's influencing them? Is that because of a substance that they're using? Because both of those can change behavior. Some substance use particularly changes who you are. It changes the chemical makeup of your brain. And so when you start seeing those changes that are really far out there, that are like, this is not normal adolescent change, you should start asking those questions and start paying attention, and make sure that your child knows that when they're living in your house, you have the ability to go and search their room and their belongings, because you do. Just because you're a parent

0: And they're a child and they have their privacy space doesn't mean that they maintain that privacy space. You are responsible for them to make sure that they're growing in a positive manner. And you have the right to go into their room and you have the right to inspect their belongings because you are their adult guardian responsible for them. And a lot of parents don't do that. And they said, no, that's their personal place. I can't go there. I'm not going to do that. There's a point where, yeah, you want to give them their privacy because you want to have that trust. But at the same time, there has to be that expectation that if you're doing something you're not supposed to be, now we're going to have a conversation because I'm your parent and I'm going to make sure that we're doing what's best for your well-being. And that might not be popular to you as my child, but we're going to do those things. And as a parent, it's okay to do that.
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9: ABC News, I'm Sherry Preston. President Trump addressing the UN General Assembly, saying he is the only leader who chose to take on Iran.
10: This was the reality we had to confront, a reality that far too many preferred to ignore. They all ignored it. Many presidents and many others just wanted to ignore it. They were unwilling to do anything about it, but they knew the problem.
9: He says he was the one to use strength to make America the most powerful country in the world. Another protest last night in Austin, Texas, in support of a DoorDash driver who was a Venezuelan national and who was shot by ICE agents. He says he was moved from the hospital to a detention center with a bullet still in his back. Attorneys for Mississippi teenager Nolan Wells say they will keep pressing for answers in his death. A grand jury unanimously found no evidence of a crime. Wells went to a barrier island with friends on the 4th of July but did not return with them. His body found 2 days later. This is ABC News.
11: Now, this news update on Wisconsin Radio Network. I'm Matt Kelly. The man charged in a 31-year-old cold case murder is now held on $1 million bond. 88-year-old Jerome Beyer was charged Monday in Fond du Lac County Court in the disappearance of his former roommate, then 40-year-old James Ruland. He vanished in 1995 and the body was never found. Prosecutors say new forensic testing prompted Beyer's arrest. A University of Wisconsin reading expert says screens are playing a growing role in children's literacy development. Psychologist Dr. Mark Seidenberg says the issue isn't just how much time kids are spending on devices.
12: It's not just that we put screens in front of children, that's part of it. It's also parents need to put the screens down and talk to their children, reading to their kids, reading with their kids, and so on.
11: Seidenberg says reading with children and regular

0: their conversation remain critical to language development. He says most children have not been reading at proficient levels for years. This is Wisconsin Radio.
1: Slight chance for isolated rain showers today. Otherwise, cloudy skies with a few peaks of sun. High temperatures reach up to 62. Winds out of the northeast, 8 to 15 miles per hour. Lows dip down to about 46. Tonight, clear skies. Daytime highs approaching 64. Tomorrow, mainly sunny. I'm meteorologist Jennifer Wojcicki on 95.3 WBEV, powered by Daily Dodge. Right now, it's 58 degrees.
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5: 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And now, without further ado, here is Justin Wilski and Allison Beggs for more of today's community comment.
6: Thank you, Jake, and welcome everybody back into our third segment here on community comment. Again, sitting down with Dodge County Sheriff Dale Schmidt. And Sheriff, we touched on a lot of different topics today, and it makes it seem like you guys are, you know, fairly busy over there at the sheriff's office. And yet, based on our next subject and topic here, I have a feeling that a lot of people ask you this question, and it's, what do the deputies actually even do with the sheriff's office? Aren't you guys just sitting around in the cars all day?
7: No. Believe it or not, people don't actually ask that question, but it's obviously they don't know the answer to that question. So I was thinking this last couple of weeks, why don't I talk a little bit about that? What does a deputy do on a daily basis? Everybody has kind of an idea, because first of all, no 2 days are the same. Right. In 26 years and 2 days ago, it's actually been 26 years since I started in this career. And no 2 days have ever been the same, even for me in my position. It's always different. It varies on the route that you take, the people that you're going to engage with, the people you speak to at Quick Trip, or the people you stop on the side of the road for speeding, to whoever you meet with in a meeting. And so no 2 days are the same. The most visible thing that people see out there is traffic enforcement, right?
6: Right.
7: Our staff are out there making traffic stops, responding to crashes, investigating crashes, and so that's a big part of it. And in 2025, I looked at some of our numbers, so everybody has an understanding of kind of what the numbers are that we pull every year. In 2025, we issued 1,297 speeding tickets. We wrote 216 citations for failure to obey a traffic signal, and we gave 10,248 warnings. So just between the citations and the warnings alone, you're looking at it.

0: at 1,200 contacts, just with our 12,000 contacts roughly for our staff. Crash responses, we had 1,052 crashes in 2025. That's an average about three a day. How many crashes do you hear about in the news? One, maybe a week?
1: Mm-hmm. Right.
0: Yeah, you're not hearing about all the property damage crashes, the car deer crashes, the car turkey. I was on my way home last night, or this morning I saw them. I was driving past my house and there was about 15 turkeys standing in the middle of the road I had to stop and wait for. Well, you hit a turkey, you're going to have damage. There's injury crashes, there's fatal crashes, all kinds of things. OWI enforcement, we had 439 OWI arrests in 2025. That is a lot of arrests. What else are we doing? Welfare checks, mental health calls. We get those every single day. Hey, so-and-so, something's not right with them. They're not acting how they should be. They've made some comments that are disturbing. We haven't heard from them in weeks, and we got to go knock on the door, and sometimes we'll find them inside deceased after being there for weeks. And you think about some of those calls. A traffic stop maybe takes about 15 minutes. An OWI investigation, a couple hours. A crash, a couple hours. When you get in check welfares that turn into fatalities, now you have somebody that is tied up on a call for probably 4, 6, 8 hours. And when you think about, I've only got 5 deputies minimum on a shift, that pulls 1 or 2 people away for that amount of time. Domestic calls and civil family type disputes. We'll see those weekly, daily. We have domestic calls. Daily, we'll be going somewhere in the county, and every domestic call, at least 2 deputies are going to that. Now, maybe I've got somebody, 2 people tied up on a crash, and I've got a domestic where 2 people are going to. I've got 1 person left on the road for the entire county. Then we got theft and property type calls, suspicious activity. We get those all the time. You've got somebody is on my property they're not supposed to be. Somebody has been parked in a location for hours and it looks weird. We need to go check those out. Missing persons, especially when we have a missing child. We've had a few of those over the last couple of months. And when those happen, it's a full response. Everybody's going because you got a child that's missing, parents that are frantic. And many times, thankfully, we find them somewhere in the house. Right. Or close by, but it's a full response. And there's nobody left anywhere else doing anything because we're focusing on that missing child. We might be helping other agencies, EMS calls, fire department calls, those things like that. And then you think about all of those, and this is just a small microcosm of the calls for service that we have. Now we have to do reports on everything that we do. So you have a theft complaint. It probably might take a half an hour to 45 minutes to put together a report based on what you did at that scene. We have to upload our body camera. Traffic complaints, we get those all the time. So-and-so is speeding down my road. They're always speeding down my road. We put it out to our staff. We do our best to get out to those locations. But think about that. I've got two people at a domestic, 2 people at a crash scene, 1 person left for the rest of the county. We'll do our best to get to your traffic complaint, but it's not always going to be readily accessible. Priority calls, domestics, emergencies, other traffic enforcement. And then occasionally, you just never know, we could be responding to an airplane falling off a trailer on 151. So a day in the life of a deputy could be anything. And it's very busy, a lot going on. And we try to get some proactive stuff in there, but it always doesn't always happen.
2: I mean, there's some numbers that you throw out there that kind of blow my mind. One, I think about the size of our county, which, you know, we're a good sized county within the state of Wisconsin.
0: About 900 square miles.
2: Yeah, that's a lot of area to cover. And some people will say, well, yeah, but, you know, Beaver Dam has Beaver Dam Police Department. You know, Waupun has Waupun Police Department. Every city, for the most part, has their own police department. But, you know, there is some overlap. There's times where they might request for you guys to come help and assist with stuff. Mm-hmm. You know, so there's still a lot of county you guys cover. And then I think the number of warnings, people who think all you guys ever do is issue tickets. If I see you pull somebody over, it's always a ticket. 10,000 plus warnings, in a year tells me it's not always tickets.
0: That's right.
2: Right. But then I see things like 439 OWIs blows my mind.
0: Yeah.
2: Like, I can't even wrap my mind around 439 people in a year all deciding, hey, it's a great idea to drive drunk. And those are just the ones.

0: that get caught.
1: Right. And that's why we make a big deal out of OWI enforcement, is because there's so many people out there. And we have seen a trend down in fatal crashes since we started this policy, my policy of publicizing them every week, every Wednesday. We know who the Dodge County Sheriff's Office arrested for OWI. And why did I do that? It was on the heels of some big OWI-related crashes. One was a wrong-way driver on 151. Both individuals were intoxicated. Both individuals died. A double fatal on 151. Shortly after that, an individual that crashed into two other cars, seven people injured and one fatality. I mean, he was impaired. It was right on the heels of that that I implemented that policy, because I'm done going to these crashes and seeing people dying because people make this decision to get behind the wheel of a car and drive. And you talk about some of the cities that might request assistance. There are times when Beaver Dam has calls where the same thing. They've got three officers that are working, and they're tied up on something, and somewhere else in the city needs some type of response. We are going. Juneau PD doesn't work 24/7. There's a number of small jurisdictions throughout the county that don't work 24/7. And when they're gone, we're responsible for any of those calls for service that come in. We really are the backup for everybody in the county, whether that be Waupun, Watertown, even Hartford has a small sliver in Dodge County. And while they have their own police departments, the areas between them are vast. And there's still probably about 45,000 people that we serve throughout the county that are not covered by a police department.
0: Wow. The number there kind of boggles my mind. But before we get into any more numbers or talk any more about what goes on at Dodge County Sheriff's Office, we do have to take our last break for the show. So stick with us, everybody. We'll be back with more with Dodge County Sheriff Dale Schmidt on 95.3 WBEV.
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7: And back with the last segment for today's Community Comment. Here's Justin Wilski and Allison Beggs.
0: And welcome back in, everybody, to Community Comment. Again, we are sitting out Dodge County Sheriff's Office, Sheriff Dale Schmidt. And Sheriff, this last topic we wanted to touch on is kind of an important one. And I feel like this time of year, we see a lot more of them coming up. I know I talk with people who work with like Medicare, things like that. They'll see scams that come up around that. But you wanted to talk a little bit more about scams that kind of hit a little bit closer to home to the Sheriff's Office itself. And that's regarding people pretending to be you guys.
1: Yeah. And before I get going on this, I want to get the attention of the more experienced folks. We don't want to say older out there. I'm not going to lie. You are a prime target for scams. And so when we're talking about this, they're looking at you, one, because you've saved your money for a long time and you got a lot of money available. Two, they know that you are generous and want to help people. So please pay close attention. A few weeks ago, I got a phone call from an individual I know, and they said, hey, do you have a deputy

0: or Detective Plant that works for you? And I said, no, as a matter of fact, I don't. Well, he's calling and saying that I have a warrant for my arrest and trying to, scam me, I'm sure. And here's his phone number that he called me from. I said, well, thank you very much. So I called him and I said, and he says, hello, this is Deputy Plant, Dodge County Sheriff's Office, Detective. And I said, Detective Plant, I need you to come down to my office and see me immediately. He says, who is this? I said, this is the sheriff. And he made a vulgar statement to me and then said, I'll be there in a little bit. And I, all righty. And then I went on to have a further conversation with him. And I said, listen, I know what you're doing. I know that you're spoofing our phone number. I know that you're pretending to be an employee. And now it's my turn. I am going to unleash my staff on you. We are all going to call this phone number over and over again until such time as you disconnect the phone number and move on to somewhere else. So I'm just going to give a fair warning that that's coming. And believe me, I have done this. If you don't, you're going to be busy taking phone calls from us. And we're going to have fun with you, kind of like I am right now. He said a few more vulgarities, hung up the phone, and I hit redial, and he had already disconnected the number and moved on somewhere else. It's so easy for us to detect who these people, or not who they are, but what they're doing. It can be in an email, it can be in the phone, it can be a text message. We're seeing more and more text messages. If somebody is calling you and asking you for personal information, they're asking you for money, they're asking you to do something, they're asking anything related to a gift card, that's a huge red flag. They're saying your son is in jail and they need bond money, you have a warrant because you didn't show up for jury duty, saw that one this morning. They are not true. Just hang up the phone, delete the text message, take the piece of mail, throw it in the garbage. Do not pay attention to them. That's the best advice that I can give you. If they call me, my wife will tell you, I get the phone calls and I answer them. Why? I don't know, because it's fun. I can't tell you how many times AT&T has called me to lower my rates.
1: Oh, yeah.
0: And when I say, can you tell me how much I'm paying right now? They can't tell me. When I say, why are you calling me? You called me 3 times last week. Well, sure, you know. And then they try to schmooze their way through it. So I field the phone calls. It says scam. I get a smile on my face. I'm going to have some fun. I'm going to learn something about it. And I'm going to tie up their time so that they're not tying up the time and trying to steal money from somebody else. And when you hear call centers in the back, that's another big red flag. These companies that are calling you are not calling you from a call center where there's a bunch of people talking in the background. Individuals who are older in age, again, you are a target. Just hang up the phone. Don't worry about it. They're going to call you. The grandparent scam is alive and well. My son, your grandson is in jail. You need to come and bond him out. Had one this last week. Somebody called and said, hey, I know it wasn't my grandson because he doesn't sound that old. And we aren't going to call you and ask for money. Just hang up the phone. If you are ever nervous, say, hey, can I get a phone number and call you back? If they give you a phone number, fine. But then call us. Google our phone number. Don't get it from them. Google our phone number or go on our app and get it and call us and say, hey, is this real? Is this legit? And we're going to tell you no. Throw that phone number away. If you have been scammed, please report it. Please report it. And when I say have been scammed, if you've been scammed and you have spent money, you have given the money away, please report that. Any other scams, don't bother calling us and telling us. There's so many of them out there. There's no way for us to track them down, unfortunately. DATCAP at the state level is the place to report that, not the sheriff's office. They will get this information, do their best to cut them off at the knees, but it's tough. So best advice, just hang up the phone. Don't give anybody any money over the phone. Don't buy any gift cards, Apple Tunes, iTunes cards, any of that stuff. Just avoid it, hang up the phone, and go on with your day.
1: Yeah, makes a lot of sense to me. I think the one piece of advice I've heard, and you've given this in the past, is when you get those calls, don't panic. That's what they want you to do.
0: Yeah.
1: When you panic, you start freaking out. You start not thinking clearly, and you start making stupid decisions, like giving out banking information or whatever over the phone. And you

0: they think they can't do much with it, they can do a lot more than you realize.
1: Absolutely. Don't let them have access to your computer, or don't give them passwords, don't give them any information at all. A lot of times there, again, I will have fun with them and I will give them fake information. Eventually it gets to the point where I tell them, hey, can you type in the Dodge County Sheriff's Office? Because they'll have my name and everything. Type in the Dodge County Sheriff's Office in Google and just pull up the name there, and then they'll do that and they'll be like, and they'll hang up on me. So I do like to have fun with them. And again, part of it's so that I can learn what they're doing. The other part is to keep them from calling other individuals in the community. Don't do that. Just hang up the phone. Go on with your day. It's not worth your time. And if they're ever vulgar, angry, mean, now that's really a clue. If they're trying to belittle you, that's because they're trying to exert some kind of power and control over you, kind of like a domestic relationship. The person who does the power and control, that's what they're doing. And they're trying to influence you, to make you feel like you have to do something right now, or there's going to be a war. We have never shown up to anybody's house because somebody called on the phone and said, you have a warrant, and if you don't act now, we're going to call the sheriff and they're going to come arrest you. We've never done that. Unless you actually have a valid warrant. But please just hang up the phone and don't engage them. That's the best advice.
0: And chances are, if you've got a valid warrant out there, you probably know it, right?
1: Absolutely. We'll feature you on Free Ride Friday. We'll have you on our 10 Most Wanted of the Month. Or you can just call us and say, hey, do I have a warrant? And we'll tell you.
0: Mm-hmm.
1: Yeah.
0: Maybe in person if you ask nicely.
1: Yeah, absolutely. Yeah, absolutely. Give you a free ride.
0: I love it. Sheriff, always a pleasure having you on and getting the chance to talk with you. And can't wait to see when the next time a plane apparently lands on 151.
1: Well, let's hope not for a while.
0: Yeah, not for a bit yet. Yeah. And that'll do it for today's community comment.

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4: From ABC News, I'm Michelle Franzen. At the UN General Assembly in New York City, President Trump delivered a speech to world leaders today. It included a threat against Iran on the world stage.
5: President Trump told the United Nations that he's weighing whether to, quote, annihilate Iran or strike a deal with the country.
6: Do I drive them into hell with no chance of survival and no hope of future greatness or generations? But I believe we'll make a deal right after the election because it doesn't make sense for them not to.
5: Trump argued that his only priority is ensuring that Iran never gets a nuclear weapon and that the outcome in the midterms won't impact his position as negotiations continue. Peter Harlambous, ABC News.
4: The president also touted the updated security deal he says reached with Denmark and Greenland. He's expected to sign.

0: those AIs in charge of autonomously self-improving towards superintelligence.
1: A grand jury report released in the investigation into the death of Nolan Wells found there was no criminal charges warranted at this time for the Mississippi teen who went missing after a July 4th party. Officials say it was an apparent drowning.
2: An attorney representing Bart Edmiston, a friend of Wells subjected to online threats, said this story involves two tragedies. The death of Nolan Wells is a tragedy. So too is the way his friends, his community, and his state were maligned by unscrupulous charlatans and grifters who spread false and malicious lies.
1: ABC's Aaron Katursky. 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
1: Air travel in the Northeast getting back to normal as well as nationwide after a construction mistake led to a disruption of the air traffic control system at overseas major airports. Ground stops in effect for hours.
6: It all started when a circuit blew at an air traffic control facility in Philadelphia. Then repair crews discovered that the 600-foot backup fiber optic line in New Jersey was damaged too, impacting radio and radar communications for Newark Liberty Airport and Philadelphia International Airport.
1: ABC's Gio Benitez. Another person has died in ICE custody, according to an advisory of the Department of Homeland Security sent to lawmakers. The 36-year-old immigrant from Costa Rica found unresponsive last week at the Winfield Correctional Center in Louisiana. DHS said he had a criminal record. ABC News has not verified the claims. It's the 55th death of someone in ICE custody this year. Cries for accountability after a delivery driver was shot by ICE agents in Texas Sunday.
7: Neither ICE nor DHS has offered details about the wounding of Wilbur Rafael Garces Perez, who was shot while behind the wheel of his car alongside an Austin highway. ICE policy itself says, quote, deadly force may not be used solely to prevent the escape of a fleeing suspect. Civil rights groups and two members of Congress are calling for the creation of an independent body to review use of force incidents by ICE and to refer potential violations to prosecutors.
1: ABC's Jim Ryan. I'm Michelle Franzen, ABC News.
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9: Cloudy skies with a few peaks of sun today, with daytime highs approaching 62. East winds 8 to 15 miles per hour. Clear skies tonight, lows level off around 46. Mainly sunny tomorrow, highs around 64. Partly cloudy and dry Thursday and Friday, with highs in the mid-60s. I'm meteorologist Jennifer Wojcicki on 95.3 WBEV, powered by Daily Dodge. Currently 58.
10: McGill brings home the pitch. Swing and a miss. He struck him out. Trevor McGill with a 1-2-3 ninth, and the Brewers have won 8 straight.
11: And the pitch. Fly ball is hit into center field. Going back on it, Perkins still back on the run. Sprinting, lunging, diving. And he caught it with a backhand. Blake Perkins. He saved 2 runs with an incredible catch.
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1: 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So if you miss

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1: ABC News, I'm Michelle Franzen. At the UN General Assembly, President Trump repeated his threat to annihilate Iran if they don't reach a deal to end the war. At the same time, he added he thinks an agreement won't come until after the midterms. The war with Iran leading to a global rise in oil prices. ABC's Mary Bruce says the president will hold meetings on the sidelines today.
2: The speech comes as the president is increasingly isolated on the world stage. He has long been critical of the UN as outdated, and he's even questioned whether it should exist at all. The president will also meet with a host of world leaders while he is here, including Ukrainian President Zelensky, as that war drags on as well.
1: The attorney for the family of Nolan Wells says questions remain after a grand jury declined to pursue criminal charges in the Mississippi teen's death. Wells died while on a boat outing on July 4th weekend. Authorities, along with the grand jury, concluding in its apparent drowning. Severe storms targeting the Southwest today. New Mexico is bracing for more flash floods. This is ABC News.
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5: Cloudy skies with a few peaks of sun today, with daytime highs approaching 62. East winds 8 to 15 miles per hour. Clear skies tonight, lows level off around 46. Mainly sunny tomorrow, highs around 64. Partly cloudy and dry Thursday and Friday, with highs in the mid-60s. I'm meteorologist Jennifer Wojcicki on 95.3 WBEV, powered by Daily Dodge. Currently, it's 60 degrees.

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2: Leasing farmland can be simple or complicated, depending on the details of the lease agreement. Hello, I'm Larry Lee with the Midwest Farm Report. University of Wisconsin Extension educator Jackie McCarville says there are many things that end up in a lease agreement that go beyond permission to grow crops.
3: It really depends on what that landowner sees value in. If there's somebody who is really concerned about having waterways, making sure there's still nutrients in the ground when that tenant's terms are up is important. When we're talking pastures, it's about whose job is it to maintain the fences. So it really is going to depend on what that landowner wants to see with their property when this lease agreement ends. But anything and everything seems to be fair game when it comes to a lease agreement.
2: UW Extension has held two farm lease seminars, but there's one more coming up tomorrow from 1 to 3 in Altoona at the Eau Claire County Extension Office. More news after this.
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2: During this National Farm Safety and Health Week, agricultural organizations are emphasizing another part of safety, physical and mental health. One study shows farmers are twice as likely to die by suicide compared to the general population. A Wisconsin Department of Health Services study found 85 suicide deaths by Wisconsin farmers between 2019 and 2024. That's an average of 14 per year. Health officials believe that reported number is low. There are services that can provide support during difficult situations. One free option is the 988 Lifeline, 24 hours a day, 365 days a year. So far on the markets for Tuesday, corn is trending a little lower after some nice Monday gains. December down 2 cents at 541. Soybeans are continuing to climb a little bit, with November beans at 1329 and a half. Wheat is down about 4.5 cents. October and November class 3 milk up 5 and 6 cents, respectively. For the Midwest Farm Report, I'm Larry Lee.
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7: From ABC News, I'm Michelle Franzen. As the war with Iran nears the seven-month mark, President Trump delivering a speech today to world leaders at the UN General Assembly and re-upping his threat against Iran.
8: At the United Nations General Assembly Tuesday, President Trump says he has a, quote, big decision to make on Iran, whether to make a deal or...
9: Do I annihilate the Islamic Republic and do it quickly, never giving them a chance to kill and destroy people and countries again.
8: The president has made threats before to launch a massive strike against Iran, only to not follow through, saying a deal was close. There is no indication right now that Iran wants to make a deal. And the president also said he doesn't think the war will end until after the midterm elections. Karen Travers, ABC News, the White House.
7: The war with Iran driving oil, diesel, and gas prices up, along with consumer goods. And beef prices soaring in Texas, where barbecue is king due to President Trump's policies and tariffs.
10: The latest report from the government shows the price of sirloin steak in August at $14.35 a pound, which is actually down from July. As for the long-term trend, says Corpus Christi barbecue restaurant owner David Page,
11: the beef prices have gone up in the last 2 years about 40%.

0: Crump says the family still needs answers about his death. 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
0: Airports in the Northeast working to catch up from yesterday's cancellations and delays that caused a cascade nationwide. Caused by an equipment outage at the Regional Air Traffic Control Center that oversees flights at Newark Liberty and Philadelphia Internationals. ABC's Gio Benitez says the backup system also failed.
2: New Jersey Transit saying one of their construction crews accidentally damaged the fiber optic cable, saying, "We've been made aware that this cable served as a backup to a primary circuit system that failed." Nearly 100 flights diverted, some coming from Europe forced to turn around over the Atlantic, others stuck on the tarmac. Long lines of planes crowding near the runways, thousands of passengers stranded.
0: Airlines say travelers should track the status of their flights and make sure they allow extra time. Severe weather, also on the East Coast today, could impact travel. Today, the summer haze fades into fall colors, and leaf peeping season could turn out to be a banner year. Here's ABC's Sherry Preston with the roadmap.
3: The last 2 years in the Northeast, drought conditions led to a rather meh leaf season. This year, however, it has the potential to be spectacular, says Yankee Magazine fall foliage reporter Jim Slagle. In parts of the West, including Idaho, Montana, and Colorado, prolonged dry weather means fall colors are out early, but because of drought conditions, could be a little muted. Drought also expected to affect conditions in the upper Midwest, places like Wisconsin's North Woods and Michigan's Upper Peninsula.
0: I'm Michelle Franz in ABC News.
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6: 3 of Horicon's 4 Flock license plate reader cameras were stolen or damaged early Saturday. Police Chief Aaron Birkin says the cameras were targeted between 2 and 3 a.m. While acknowledging some residents may have concerns about the cameras, Birkin says theft and vandalism are never justified. Police are asking anyone with information to contact the department, adding the remaining camera may have captured evidence in the case. The Beaver Dam Common Council has approved the city's 2027-2031 capital improvement plan, including engineering for the Lakeshore Drive reconstruction in 2027 and a $5.5 million reconstruction project in 2028. The plan also removes 2 proposed fire stations, with those projects to be financed separately if they move forward. Council members also discussed future borrowing and the city's financial outlook. When asked about the city's finances, City Administrator Larry Berkey said the growing fund balance is helping.
7: In fact, there are other factors that might work against reducing a bond rating, and that would be, per se, a fund balance. And I think you've made a lot of headway over the last year increasing your fund balance. So that might work in your favor. And the amount of economic development is also considered as part of your bond review.
6: The plan gives city staff the framework to prepare for the 2027 budget. Your WBEV News will continue in just a moment.
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3: Your WBEV news continues. An 83-year-old Marathon County man has made his first court appearance in connection with the 1995 Fond du Lac County homicide. Jerome Beyer is charged with first-degree intentional homicide in the death of James Ruland after being arrested Friday during a search warrant at his home. A judge set Beyer's cash bond at $1 million. The Wisconsin State Patrol is stepping up enforcement during Operation Safe Stop Week, running through September 25th. The campaign targets drivers who illegally pass stop school buses. State law requires traffic in both directions to stop at least 20 feet from a bus with flashing red lights. Violators face a citation and 4 demerit points. More than 1,300 drivers have already been cited this year for failing to stop. Governor Tony Evers and the Wisconsin DNR are marking the state's first PFAS Awareness Week. The administration says it's highlighting efforts to address PFA contamination, including the release of $125 million from the state's PFAS Trust Fund and new grant programs for water testing expected to launch next month. Officials are also encouraging residents to learn more about PFAS and ways to reduce exposure. I'm Allison Beggs reporting from the Daily Dodge News Center. Submit your news tips at dailydodge.com.
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6: Partly cloudy skies this afternoon with daytime highs approaching 62. Winds out of the east, 8 to 15 miles per hour. 46 tonight, mainly clear. Highs level off around 64. Tomorrow, partly cloudy. Dry Thursday and Friday under partly cloudy skies with highs in the mid-60s. I'm meteorologist Jennifer Wojcicki on 95.3 WBEV, powered by Daily Dodge. Right now, 60.
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0: We have a pair of games on Daily Dodge TV tonight. First of all, the Beaver Dam boys soccer team hosts Fort Atkinson at 5 o'clock. Golden Beavers head coach Nick Pizzano told me likes a few things about his squad this year.
1: I've got to praise our defense and our midfield. You know, our defense has been looking a lot better. We've been pinging the ball around before. Years prior, or when I first started, you know, when we first tried to play out of the back, it was harder for us, you know, people would get a little flustered. But with the midfield that we have with Gio Gonzalez, Chris, and Simon that we've got, we were able to move the ball around and be a lot more confident.
0: At 7 o'clock, the Beaver Dam girls volleyball team hosts DeForest in their annual Dig Pig event at the BDHS Fieldhouse to raise funds and awareness for breast cancer along with Prairie Ridge Health.
2: 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And so we'll have raffle baskets that you can try to win. We'll have 50-50 raffle. 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
0: That's Golden Beavers head coach Summer Salatel. Coverage begins at 4:45 for the soccer, right around 6:40 for volleyball. Boys soccer last night, Columbus blanked Berlin 5-0. Leo DeJesus had the hat trick for Columbus, while North Fond du Lac edged Mayville 2-1. Landon Bender scored the Cards' only goal. Brewers open up a three-game set in Philadelphia tonight. Dustin May gets the start for Milwaukee. Coverage begins at 5:05 on 95.3 WBEV. The Crew needs a win or an Atlanta loss to secure a first-round bye in the Major League playoffs. Monday Night Football last night, the Rams blow by the Giants 28-6. The Giants lost QB Jackson Dart to a knee injury. Packers continue to get ready for the Atlanta Falcons at Lambeau on Thursday Night Football. Despite beating the Jets on Sunday, Tucker Kraft says his team needs to be better.
3: Can't let a win mask our problems. 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
8: The Packers are back to work today, getting ready for their Thursday night home opener against Atlanta. They avoided an 0-2 start by beating the Jets 20-17 in overtime on Sunday, despite injuries and 14 penalties for 133 yards.
9: The ones that are just mind-blowing are the false starts, jumping off sides, lining up off sides. Those are the ones that will get you beat.
8: That's Matt LaFleur. Special teams has been a big hit the first 2 weeks. I'll have more on that after this.
10: When you take your first bite of that cheese curd delight, that's a soybean.
11: 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When

0: Soybeans.
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2: No NFL team averaged fewer yards per punt return than the Packers last season. With the addition of Sky Moore, it's a safe bet the Packers won't be last this time around. On Sunday, Moore had a 63-yard punt return and a 43-yard kickoff return. In 8 combined kick and punt return attempts against the Jets, Moore totaled 208 return yards. To put that into context, Packers offense tallied just 199 total yards.
3: I pride myself on, you know, wanting to take that last shot, just being in the moment and, like, wanting to be the guy. We all get opportunities, you know, to go out and execute what we're supposed to. And I'm just so proud of the whole punt return and kick return unit. All special teams, honestly, just coming out here and doing what we wanted to do.
2: 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I'm Bill Scott, Moore from Titletown, tomorrow on the Wisconsin Radio Network.
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1: The following obituaries are brought to you by the participating funeral homes. 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
2: Lucille C. Nowak, age 101, died Thursday, September 17, 2026, at Randolph Health Services. Lucille Clara was born on March 16, 1925, to Bernard A. and Anna Metzger. On May 4, 1950, she was united in marriage with John L. Nowak at St. John the Baptist Catholic Church in Clymen. Survivors include her five children, Rita, Michelle, Daniel, Noreen, and William, two grandchildren, Amelia and Victor, a great-grandson, Leo, her many friends at Randolph Healthcare Services, nieces, nephews, grandnieces, grandnephews, other relatives, and friends. Visitation for Lucille will be at the Kepsel Murray Funeral Home in Beaver Dam on Tuesday, September 22nd from 4 to 6 p.m. with a rosary service at 6 p.m. There will also be a visitation on Wednesday, September 23rd at St. Catherine Drexel Catholic Church from 10 a.m. to 10:50 a.m. A mass of Christian burial will follow at church beginning at 11 a.m. with Father Will Arnold officiating. Burial will be at St. Michael Cemetery. The Kepsel Murray Funeral Home in Beaver Dam is serving the family. Barbara Barb Alice Zepinski, age 80, passed away peacefully on Saturday, September 19th, at home surrounded by the family she loves so dearly. Barb was born on October 30th, 1945, in Fond du Lac, Wisconsin, to Gerald and Rose Strysik. Barb attended Hustisford High School, where she was crowned junior prom queen. Later, Barb met the love of her life, James Jim Zepinski, in a bar in Rosendale, Wisconsin. They were married on January 23, 1965, at St. Matthew's Catholic Church in Neosho. Barb is survived by her

0: husband James, children James, Michael, Chris, and Paul, her siblings Margaret and Dave, 16 grandchildren, 17 great-grandchildren, and one great-great-grandchild, nieces, nephews, other relatives, and friends. A memorial gathering for Barb will take place on Wednesday, September 23rd at Cornerstone Funeral and Cremation Services in Beaver Dam from 1:30 p.m. until the time of the memorial service at 4:30 p.m. Cornerstone Funeral and Cremation Services is honored to be serving the family. Paul A. Butch Jekyll, 87, of Tomahawk and formerly of Reeseville, passed away on Friday, September 18th at Prairie Ridge Hospital in Columbus. Paul Anthony was born on April 2nd, 1939, in Milwaukee to Joe and Fran Jekyll. He was married to Alice Bruckner on January 2nd, 1960, at St. John's Catholic Church in Clyman. Butch served his country in the U.S. Marine Corps. Butch is survived by his sons David and Joseph, grandchildren Holly, Brianna, and Mary, great-grandchildren Lillian, Alana, Addie, Jace, Roman, and Dylan, his brother Ron, as well as nieces, nephews, other relatives, and friends. A visitation will be held at the Reeseville Community Center on Saturday, September 26th, from 9:30 a.m. until the time of the funeral service at 10:30 a.m. Father Nick Dine will officiate. Interment will take place at Reeseville Cemetery. Kepsel Murray Funeral Home is serving the family.
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2: You almost wonder with Mizorowski if he's able to set guys up with his fastball and take a little off and then run it up there at 102 and run it by him. 2-2, and that's what he did. Fastball at 100 right past Alonso, who swung through it and started walking back to the dugout and said a word I can't say on the radio. And Bauer sends one out to center, racing back his hill at the track. Wall! Grand slam!
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4: 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Here's Chris Whitting.
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0: 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That last one is seemingly what upset Amazon, which says Muse isn't identifying itself as an AI bot, and that's in violation of their terms of service. There's a bunch of new laptops running Google's new software now hitting the market. The five new Google Books, as they're known, are built by Dell, Lenovo, HP, Acer, and Asus, but they run Google software based on the Android operating system. And owners of certain Apple devices can now submit a claim to get their slice of a $250 million settlement that had claimed Apple failed to deliver the AI-powered Siri voice assistant on schedule. With Tech Trends, I'm Mike Dubusky, ABC News.
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3: The NASDAQ composite climbs higher into record territory, and Peloton prepares to roll out three new treadmills. I'm Jim Ryan, ABC News. Those stories are coming up in Wall Street Now.
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3: From ABC News, Wall Street Now. A day after posting solid gains, the NASDAQ composite heads into the midday today higher by 0.25%. Not so for the other major averages. The Dow was off nearly 300 points this morning. The S&P was down a fraction. Paramount may now be on its way to finishing its $81 billion deal to buy Warner Brothers after reaching a settlement with a dozen states challenging that purchase. Paramount has promised to increase film production in the U.S. One of the pioneers of the interactive fitness space is working to remain relevant. Peloton is launching three new treadmills, including its first folding model, as the company tries to broaden appeal across a wider segment of the exercise market. Some iPhone owners can now sign up to get at least a small part of a $250 million settlement with Apple. The company has agreed to pay to end a lawsuit over its claims about the AI capabilities of Siri on the iPhone 16. Jim Ryan, ABC News.
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7: These are your political insights from ABC News. Kentucky Governor Andy Beshear is not holding back when it comes to what he thinks of Mitch McConnell.
8: I still have concerns. And I think anybody who actually watches the video has concerns both for him and for the

0: position.
1: Bashir speaking Monday on ABC's The View after McConnell appeared on the Senate floor last week to cast his first vote in months.
0: But this is what's broken about the current Senate. They don't think they work for anybody. I mean, Mitch McConnell was gone for 3 months, 3 months away from work, and wouldn't tell his boss, which are the people of the Commonwealth of Kentucky.
1: Bashir is now calling for term limits for Congress and the Supreme Court. President Trump is in New York City for the UN General Assembly. After meeting with Mayor Zoran Mamdani Monday, they told reporters they discussed affordability and housing. Texas Congressman Greg Kassar says Wilbur Perez, the DoorDash driver shot by ICE in Austin Sunday, has been transferred to a medical facility for treatment. I'm Stephanie Officer, ABC News.
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4: This is a calling. It is for me.
5: Blair Underwood is joining the Doc cast as a regular on season 3 after appearing in a guest role on season 2. GMA3 caught up with the LA Law star about why he was excited to trade his suit for scrubs.
6: The surgery scenes are my favorite because it's something I don't do every day. The medical terminology I don't speak every day, so it's great fun.
5: Doc premieres tonight on Fox. George Lucas is going from movie maker to museum founder. His new museum, the Lucas Museum of Narrative Art, opens in Los Angeles today. Lucas marked the opening with a star-studded party over the weekend, with a guest list including Steven Spielberg, Leonardo DiCaprio, and Harrison Ford. We have our first peek at A24 Slayground. The new film comes to theaters this fall. And happy birthday to Joan Jett, who is 68 today. Michelle Franz in ABC News.
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8: Dagger drawn, wheeling down on one knee. Off the left hash mark. Snap, placement. 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
5: ABC News, I'm Michelle Franzen. On the sidelines of the UN General Assembly in New York City, President Trump signed an agreement with leaders of Denmark and Greenland today, designed to strengthen Arctic and North Atlantic security. Earlier, President Trump addressing world leaders, calling on Iranian leaders again to make a deal or face U.S. strikes. He also couched the timing of a possible agreement.
12: I believe we'll make a deal right after the election, because it doesn't make sense for them not to. They're waiting to see how I do in the midterm election.
5: A grand jury report released in the investigation into the death of Nolan Wells found there was no criminal charges warranted after the Mississippi teen went missing after a July 4th party, concluding it was an apparent drowning. The attorney representing the Wells family, calling for the investigation to remain open, say that they need answers to injuries on his body. Severe storms targeting the East Coast today, but forecasters are keeping an eye on a nor'easter taking shape later this week. This is ABC News.
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1: Partly cloudy skies this afternoon with daytime highs approaching 62. Winds out of the east, 8 to 15 miles per hour. 46 tonight, mainly clear. Highs level off around 64. Tomorrow, partly cloudy. Dry Thursday and Friday under partly cloudy skies with highs in the mid-60s. I'm meteorologist Jennifer Wojcicki on 95.3 WBEV, powered by Daily Dodge. Right now, 59.
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5: It's a rare death for the United States and something health officials are calling wildly unusual. Florida reporting a woman died of dengue as the state sears near record-breaking levels of the illness this year. People get infected with dengue after being bitten by a mosquito. The illness is often nicknamed breakbone fever, as that's the most common symptom that people experience. Others include aches and pains, nausea and vomiting, and even a rash. There's no specific treatment aside from rest and drinking fluids, with most people recovering after about 2 weeks. Deaths from the illness are usually in the single digits nationwide each year. Florida so far has seen nearly 150 cases. Puerto Rico and American Samoa have each seen hundreds of cases as well. And while the illness is mostly found in tropical areas of the world, experts warn that a warming climate has expanded the reach of mosquitoes. So their advice? To avoid mosquito bites by making sure you're wearing long sleeve clothing, using insect repellent, and dumping out any standing water where mosquitoes might breed. With your Medical Minute, I'm Yuri Benajeb.
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7: Now this news update on Wisconsin Radio Network. I'm Raymond Newport. A Colombian woman accused of illegally voting in Wisconsin. Federal prosecutors accuse Julieta Engelstad of voting in the 2022 general elections. The Hudson resident is a lawful permanent resident of the United States, but has not completed naturalization, making it illegal for her to vote. Engelstad pleaded not guilty to the charges on Friday. She faces a maximum of 6 years in prison if convicted. Refinery issues have driven gas prices higher across the Great Lakes. Patrick DeHaan from GasBuddy.com reports that conflict

0: In the Iran and the Gulf, continued strikes on Russian refineries, as well as slowdowns in gas productions across the Midwest, have spiked gas prices 34 cents a gallon from last week, now up to $4.43 a gallon on average in Wisconsin. DeHaan says any lowering of prices will require a tax on oil production to stop. More news online at WRN.com. I'm Raymond Neupert. 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
3: The Packers are getting ready for their Thursday night home opener against the Atlanta Falcons. I'm Bill Scott with sports. Packers ended their six-game losing streak, knocking off the Jets in overtime, but tight end Tucker Kraft said they have things to fix.
4: Can't let a win mask our problems. You know, we have to get back to the chalkboard. We have to be aggressive. We have to look in the mirror and set a standard for ourselves as a team and as each individual.
3: Football Badgers, 9.5 points underdogs in their matchup at Penn State on Saturday in the Big Ten opener. The Badgers 2-1, while the Nittany Lions unbeaten at 3-0. Brewers have six games left in the regular season and need just two wins in those six to hit 100 for the first time in franchise history. They open a three-game series with the Phillies in Philadelphia tonight. Their magic number to clinch a first-round playoff bye is 1. Magic number to clinch home field in the playoffs is 4. Dustin May gets the nod for the Crew. Bill Scott, Wisconsin Radio Network.
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8: Leasing farmland can be simple or complicated, depending on the details of the lease agreement. Hello, I'm Larry Lee with the Midwest Farm Report. University of Wisconsin Extension educator Jackie McCarville says there are many things that end up in a lease agreement that go beyond permission to grow crops.
9: It really depends on what that landowner sees value in. If there's somebody who is really concerned about having waterways, making sure there's still nutrients in the ground when that tenant's terms are up is important. When we're talking pastures, it's about whose job is it to maintain the fences. So it really is going to depend on what that landowner wants to see with their property when this lease agreement ends. But anything and everything seems to be fair game when it comes to a lease agreement.
8: UW Extension has held 2 farm lease seminars, but there's one more coming up tomorrow from 1 to 3 in Altoona at the Eau Claire County Extension Office. More news after this.
10: Harvest has a way of bringing one season to a close and putting the next decision in

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2: During this National Farm Safety and Health Week, agricultural organizations are emphasizing another part of safety, physical and mental health. One study shows farmers are twice as likely to die by suicide compared to the general population. A Wisconsin Department of Health Services study found 85 suicide deaths by Wisconsin farmers between 2019 and 2024. That's an average of 14 per year. Health officials believe that reported number is low. There are services that can provide support during difficult situations. One free option is the 988 Lifeline, 24 hours a day, 365 days a year. So far on the markets for Tuesday, corn is trending a little lower after some nice Monday gains. December down 2 cents at 541. Soybeans are continuing to climb a little bit, with November beans at 1329 and a half. Wheat is down about 4.5 cents. October and November class 3 milk up 5 and 6 cents respectively. For the Midwest Farm Report, I'm Larry Lee.
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5: Partly cloudy skies this afternoon, with daytime highs approaching 62. Winds out of the east, 8 to 15 miles per hour. 46 tonight, mainly clear. Highs level off around 64. Tomorrow, partly cloudy. Dry Thursday and Friday, under partly cloudy skies, with highs in the mid-60s. I'm meteorologist Jennifer Wojcicki on 95.3 WBEV, powered by Daily Dodge. Right now, 59.

Welcome to the playlist on 95.3 WBEV, the best of the 80s, 90s, and early 2000s. Cale Zomer hanging out with you on this Tuesday afternoon. Well, it is going to be the start of fall today. Technically, the fall equinox starts at about 7 p.m. our time tonight. And if the weather the last week wasn't a big enough hint that fall is truly upon us, surely all of the fall specialty drinks coming out has been a sign. All the pumpkin spice lattes, the apple cider matchas, I don't know. There's too many of them. And no hate, they're just not my jam. However, there is new one fall drink out this year that does pique my interest. Shock Top has unveiled their new candy corn wheat, a limited edition.

0: edition beer that they've created in collaboration with Spirit Halloween. They say it's already available at select beverage retailers, and they say if it's popular enough, sells well enough, it could become a regular flavor. As far as the flavor, candy corn wheat beer, somebody who tried it described it this way, quote, "The sweetness is surprisingly restrained while still very much tasting like a wheat beer. The candy corn flavor is definitely present, but it's more of a little Halloween flourish than it is something beating you over the head with a plastic pumpkin bucket full of sugar." So it sounds like it's actually pretty well balanced. And now you ask where Spirit Halloween comes in, because this is a collaboration with Spirit Halloween. Well, that is because Spirit Halloween's website is selling a Wedgehead costume. Wedgehead, if you've ever seen a Shock Top beer, that is their mascot on there. He's kind of like a sun with a wheat mohawk, essentially. So you can actually dress up like the mascot if you'd like. Now, that's only available on their website. Now, candy corn wheat beer, I'll be honest, I'm not a big fan of candy corn. I'm not. I'm no hate to anybody who loves it. My wife is a big fan. I am not a big fan. But this does pique my interest. I'd just be curious to see how it tastes. Just let's not go too crazy with the fall flavors.
1: Big brats and big bucks.
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0: 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The cause of the crash is under investigation. And New Mexico is facing more flash flood alerts today as a new round of storms sweeps through. This is ABC News.
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4: Now this news update on Wisconsin Radio Network. I'm Raymond Newpert. A state patrol trooper injured while responding to a high-speed chase on I-94. We get more from Carl Cooley.
5: According to the state patrol, Trooper Brad Ritger was setting up spike strips on an overpass on I-94 near Eau Claire on Monday morning. Police were pursuing a speeding vehicle at speeds reaching 125 miles per hour. As the trooper took cover on the side of the bridge, he fell several feet and was severely injured. He was taken to a local hospital for treatment. The fleeing vehicle was stopped by the spike strips and the driver arrested.
4: UW-Madison ranking highly in the college rankings. According to U.S. News and World Report, this year the college got 8th place in the country for public universities for undergraduates. The university also ranked 4th in the nation for best value for state students. Multiple degree tracks also placed highly, including real estate, computer science, and psychology. I'm Raymond Newpert. This is Wisconsin Radio Network.
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8: Partly cloudy skies this afternoon with daytime highs approaching 62. Winds out of the east, 8 to 15 miles per hour. 46 tonight, mainly clear. Highs level off around 64. Tomorrow, partly cloudy. Dry Thursday and Friday under partly cloudy skies with highs in the mid-60s. I'm meteorologist Jennifer Wojcicki on 95.3 WBEV, powered by Daily Dodge. Currently, it's 60 degrees.

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0: 95.3 WBEV, powered by Daily Dodge. This is the playlist, the best of the 80s, 90s, and early 2000s. Kiel Zomer with you on this Tuesday afternoon. And, of course, you've probably been hearing us talk about this amazing trip we've got coming up next year to Switzerland, Austria, and Bavaria. Our first trip with our own Sierra Kuhn is sold out, but they added a second departure for that trip about a week later, so you can check out all those beautiful areas of Europe. And if you want to find out more about that trip, you're like, oh, kind of sounds cool, would love to learn more. We're going to have a meet and greet coming up tonight at Riverfront Wine Bar beginning at 7 p.m. It's right downtown Beaver Dam. You'll be able to meet with Holly from Memory Making Travel. There'll be a representative from Colette there. Sierra Kuhn will be there as well. And you get to learn a little bit more about the trip. It's really cool. Like, everything's included. It's if you've ever thought about visiting those areas, like, this is the absolute way to do it. So again, 7 p.m. downtown Beaver Dam tonight at Riverfront Wine Bar. You can learn more about that. And of course, we've got just a few seats left on our WBEV winter getaway over to Ocean Allure Costa Mujeres in Mexico, January 31st through February 6th, led by our very own Justin the Ninja Wilski. You can find out more details on both of these trips on DailyDodge.com.
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1: ABC News, I'm Michelle Franzen. At the UN General Assembly in New York City, President Trump, during a bilateral meeting with Ukraine's President Zelensky, told reporters his team had a three-hour-long meeting with the Iranian delegation and expressed optimism. Earlier, President Trump addressed world leaders, calling on Iranian leaders to make a deal or face U.S. strikes, but also couching the timing of a possible agreement.
2: I believe we'll make a deal right after the election.

0: because it doesn't make sense for them not to. They're waiting to see how I do in the midterm election.
1: A grand jury report concluded no criminal charges are warranted in the death of Nolan Wells, saying the Mississippi teen died from drowning. Wells went missing after a July 4th boating trip with friends. The attorney representing the Wells family called for the investigation to remain open. Flood watches in effect for parts of New Mexico. Residents sandbagging ahead of tomorrow's storm. On the East Coast, forecasters watching a nor'easter taking shape. 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
3: 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I'm Raymond Newpert. Another Madison area community drops flock safety cameras. We get more from Robin Colbert.
4: The village of Cottage Grove is the latest Dane County law enforcement agency to discontinue its use of flock. 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That leaves just a few in the Madison area still using flock, including Marshall, Maple Bluff, and State Capitol Police.
3: State elections officials warn about those voter registration mailers you're probably already getting. 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
7: Partly cloudy skies this afternoon with daytime highs approaching 62. Winds out of the east, 8 to 15 miles per hour. 46 tonight, mainly clear. Highs level off around 64. Tomorrow, partly cloudy. Dry Thursday and Friday under partly cloudy skies with highs in the mid-60s. I'm meteorologist Jennifer Wojcicki on 95.3 WBEV, powered by Daily Dodge. Currently, it's 60 degrees.

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1: 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Lydia is Vice President of the RCF FFA, and her SAE project is caring for boarded dogs at a vet clinic. After graduation, she plans to attend the University of Wisconsin in Madison for a biology degree. Congratulations to Lydia Van Buren of Randolph. She's this week's Mid-State Equipment 95.3 WBEV FFA Student of the Week.

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1: From ABC News, I'm Michelle Franzen. At the U-

0: The Beaver Dam Common Council approved the 2027-2031 Capital Improvement Plan, including engineering for the Lakeshore Drive reconstruction in 2027 and a $5.5 million rebuild in 2028. Council members also discussed future borrowing before approving the plan, which will guide preparation of the 2027 budget. When asked about the city's financial outlook, City Administrator Larry Berkey said Beaver Dam's growing fund balance is helping.
1: In fact, there are other factors that might work against reducing a bond rating, and that would be, per se, a fund balance. And I think you've made a lot of headway over the last year increasing your fund balance. So that might work in your favor. And the amount of economic development is also considered as part of your bond review.
0: An 83-year-old Marathon County man has appeared in court on a first-degree intentional homicide charge in a 1995 Fond du Lac County cold case. Jerome Beyer is being held on a $1 million cash bond. The Wisconsin State Patrol is increasing enforcement during Operation Safe Stop Week, targeting drivers who illegally pass stop school buses. More than 1,300 drivers have already been cited this year. Wisconsin's first PFAS Awareness Week is underway. State officials are highlighting efforts to address contamination, including new funding and upcoming grants for water testing. I'm Allison Beggs reporting from the Daily Dodge News Center. Submit your news tips at dailydodge.com.
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3: Partly cloudy skies this afternoon with daytime highs approaching 62. Winds out of the east, 8 to 15 miles per hour. 46 tonight, mainly clear. Highs level off around 64. Tomorrow, partly cloudy. Dry Thursday and Friday under partly cloudy skies with highs in the mid-60s. I'm meteorologist Jennifer Wojcicki on 95.3 WBEV, powered by Daily Dodge. 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
1: The best of the 80s, 90s, and early 2000s. This is the playlist from 95.3 WBEV. Prince over there with Kiss. Speaking of Kiss, would it ever be appropriate to greet a stranger by giving them a kiss? Apparently, some people think so. A new poll asked Americans how you greet a stranger, and believe it or not, 1% of respondents say with a kiss on the lips. 2% say they greet a stranger with a kiss on the cheek. More normal people greet them in other ways. 5% say they greet a stranger with a hug. 12% say they greet a person with just a hey or hello. 18% say they greet them with the nod. But the overwhelming majority, 51% of Americans polled, say they greet a stranger with a handshake. Now, when asked on the opposite end of the spectrum how they greet a romantic partner, as you can imagine, it's kind of reverse. 31% say they greet their partner with a kiss on the lips. 12% they greet them with a hug. 5% say they greet their significant other with a kiss on the cheek. 1% say they greet them with a wave or a nod, and nobody said that they greet their romantic partner with a handshake. Yeah, I'm pretty sure if I came home from a couple days out of town and walked into the house and greeted my wife with a handshake, she would think I'm a little crazy.
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1: ABC News, I'm Michelle Franzen. President Trump at the UN General Assembly told reporters that his team held a three-hour-long meeting with Iranian delegation and expressed optimism on a possible deal. Earlier, President Trump addressed world leaders, calling on Iranian leaders to make a deal or face U.S. strikes. The president also meeting with Ukraine's President Zelensky on the sidelines. Here's ABC's Karen Travers.
2: We didn't hear any breakthroughs from the president nor from Zelensky when they sat down together in front of the cameras. The president did say, though, that he thought that President Putin, again, we've heard this before, that wants to make a deal, that he thinks a deal is possible. But in terms of actual steps and progress in recent weeks to make that happen, the president was not specific.
1: The family of Nolan Wells says questions remain, even following a grand jury report that concluded no criminal charges are warranted, finding that the teen drowned. Wells died while on a boat outing on July 4th weekend with friends. This is ABC News.
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6: Now this news update on Wisconsin Radio Network. I'm Raymond at Newport. A state patrol trooper injured while responding to a high-speed chase on I-94. We get more from Carl Cooley.
7: According to the state patrol, Trooper Brad Ritger was setting up spike strips on an overpass on I-94 near Eau Claire on Monday morning. Police were pursuing a speeding vehicle as

0: speeds reaching 125 miles per hour. As the trooper took cover on the side of the bridge, he fell several feet and was severely injured. He was taken to a local hospital for treatment. The fleeing vehicle was stopped by the spike strips and the driver arrested.
1: UW-Madison ranking highly in the college rankings, according to U.S. News & World Report. This year, the college got 8th place in the country for public universities for undergraduates. The university also ranked 4th in the nation for best value for state students. Multiple degree tracks also placed highly, including real estate, computer science, and psychology. I'm Raymond Neupert. This is Wisconsin Radio Network.
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5: Partly cloudy skies this afternoon with daytime highs approaching 62. Winds out of the east, 8 to 15 miles per hour. 46 tonight, mainly clear. Highs level off around 64. Tomorrow, partly cloudy. Dry Thursday and Friday under partly cloudy skies with highs in the mid-60s. I'm meteorologist Jennifer Wojcicki on 95.3 WBEV, powered by Daily Dodge. Right now, it's 59 degrees.

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4: Ron Shepp joins us. He's a farmer and Conservation on the Lake host. He shares what he's doing on his farm to make sure he protects the quality of Lake Wisconsin.
6: I hope there's a lot more animals, ruminants, out on land, not in buildings as much, because it's the perfect form of recycling. When them cattle are out there, they're eating that crop, putting their waste right back on the land. We need so much less commercial products. It's perfect. It's the best form of recycling you can get. And I also hope there's a lot less tillage in 10 years, because there's a lot of excess tillage that causes, you know, erosion and soil and nutrients going to the lake. I hope there's a lot less of that. The one thing that I'm trying to do different right now is I want to get a corn, bean, wheat rotation and get cattle on every acre every year at some point throughout the year, buying as little commercial fertilizer as I can on those fields.
4: That's Ron Shepp, along with us, farmer and host of Conservation on the Lake. That event that he's hosting is to take place September 24th, starting at 4 p.m. on his farm in Lodi. Stick around. We'll have some more agriculture news right after this.
7: 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It takes courage, conviction, commitment. 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It takes a co-op. It takes CHS.
4: In farming, we're accustomed to routine conversations like talking about the weather forecast, crop yields, fertilizer costs, and harvest timelines. Those discussions are comfortable, predictable, and familiar. But when it comes to mental health, depression, and personal well-being, the conversation isn't as routine as it should be. Jeff Ditzenberger is a former farmer that faced his own mental health challenges. And in a recent interview with the Midwest Farm Report, he says that he's focused now on getting more people to talk about things beyond the weather. Details on that story at our website, MidwestFarmReport.com. 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
1: Cries for accountability after a delivery driver was shot by ICE agents in Texas on Sunday.
2: Neither ICE nor DHS has offered details about the wounding of Wilbur Rafael Garces Perez, who was shot while behind the wheel of his car alongside an Austin highway. ICE policy itself says, quote, deadly force may not be used solely to prevent the escape of a fleeing suspect. Civil rights groups and two members of Congress are calling for the creation of an independent body to review use of force incidents by ICE and to refer potential violations to prosecutors.
1: ABC's Jim Ryan. After being hospitalized earlier this month for cardiac tests, singer Lionel Richie was back in the hospital for a heart procedure.
3: Lionel Richie is recovering at home after a trip to the hospital, according to a representative for the singer. The procedure was intended to treat atrial fibrillation, the most common type of heart arrhythmia. It has a very high survivability rate. While the rep tells ABC News everything went perfectly, Richie is canceling some upcoming shows he had scheduled alongside Earth, Wind, and Fire.
4: Hello.
3: Richie has four Grammys to his name and is known for hits like Hello and All Night Long. Mike Dubusky, ABC News.
1: Actress Hayden Panettiere's death has been ruled an accidental overdose from drugs, including fentanyl. That according to a Greenville County Coroner's Office report in South Carolina. The coroner's office says four other drugs were found in her system, including Xanax and an antipsychotic medication. Michelle Franzen, ABC News.
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8: Three of Horicon's four Flock license plate reader cameras were stolen or damaged early Saturday. Police are asking anyone with information to come forward, saying the remaining camera may have captured evidence. The Beaver Dam Common Council approved the 2027-2031 Capital Improvement Plan, including engineering for the Lakeshore Drive reconstruction in 2027 and a $5.5 million rebuild in 2028. Council members also discussed future borrowing before approving the plan, which will guide preparation of the 2027 budget. When asked about the city's financial outlook, City Administrator Larry Berkey said Beaver Dam's growing fund balance is helping.
9: In fact, there are other factors that might work against reducing a bond rating, and that would be, per se, a fund balance. And I think you've made a lot of headway over the last year increasing your fund balance. So that might work in your favor. And the amount of economic development is also considered as part of your bond review.
8: An 83-year-old Marathon County man has appeared in court on a first-degree intentional homicide charge in a 1995 Fond du Lac County cold case. Jerome Beyer is being held on a $1 million cash bond. The Wisconsin State Patrol is increasing enforcement during Operation Safe Stop Week, targeting drivers who illegally pass stop school buses. More than 1,300 drivers have already been cited this year. Wisconsin's first PFAS Awareness Week is underway. State officials are highlighting efforts to address contamination, including new funding and upcoming grants for water testing. I'm Allison Beggs reporting from the Daily Dodge News Center. Submit your news tips at dailydodge.com.
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1: Lows dip down to about 46 tonight under mainly clear skies. Winds out of the northeast, 5 to 10 miles per hour. High temperatures reach up to 64. Tomorrow, a blend of clouds and sun. 47 tomorrow night, mainly clear skies. Partly cloudy skies and dry Thursday and Friday with highs in the mid-60s. I'm meteorologist Jennifer Wojcicki on 95.3 WBEV, powered by Daily Dodge. Currently, it's 59 degrees.
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I'm Kiel Zomer, hanging out with you here on a Tuesday afternoon. And things are starting to wind down here on the regular season for our Milwaukee Brewers. Just six games left on the regular season. The Brewers wrapping up a nine-game road trip, starting today with a three-game series against the Phillies out there. That'll be at 5:05 for the pregame tonight here on 95.3 WBEV. So they'll be playing the Phillies today, tomorrow, and Thursday, and then they turn around and come home for one more home series to wrap up the season Friday, Saturday, and Sunday against the St. Louis Cardinals, and then it is on to postseason. Postseason tickets, by the way, opened to Wisconsin residents earlier this morning, so if you didn't get your tickets, hopefully you did. I don't know if there's any left by this point. You can try, but you have a feeling that's going to be one hot ticket. So Brewers baseball coming your way at 5:05 tonight. Speaking of things that are starting to wind down, we are starting to wind down reservations for our Children's Radiothon Family and Friends Night at the Kalahari Resort in the Wisconsin Dells. When you book October 23rd and or 24th, you can book both nights or either at the Kalahari in the Wisconsin

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1: ABC News, I'm Michelle Franzen. As the war with Iran nears the seven-month mark, President Trump delivering a speech today to world leaders at the UN General Assembly, re-upping his threats against Iran, defending the U.S.-Israeli campaign. The president later told reporters his team met with an Iran delegation on the sidelines and expressed optimism. Here's ABC's Ian Pannell.
2: I think we've seen some fundamental shifts throughout the Middle East because of the war launched by President Trump and Prime Minister Netanyahu in Israel. We've seen Gulf allies, normally reliable Gulf allies, start to shift away from the U.S. and look about other alternatives.
1: Airports in the Northeast catching up from yesterday's cancellations and delays, all caused by an equipment outage at the Regional Air Traffic Control Center that oversees flights at Newark Liberty International and Philadelphia Airport. Severe storms could throw a new wrench into travel plans today, and forecasters are tracking a nor'easter that could move up the eastern seaboard this weekend. This is ABC News.
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7: Now this news update on Wisconsin Radio Network. I'm Bob Haig. A Wisconsin State Patrol trooper injured while responding to a high-speed chase on Interstate 94. Trooper Brad Ritker was setting up spike strips on an overpass near Eau Claire Monday morning while police were pursuing a speeding vehicle. According to the State Patrol, Ritker fell several feet and was severely injured and taken to a local hospital for treatment. The fleeing vehicle was stopped and the driver arrested. A Madison area community drops flock safety cameras, the village of Cottage Grove, the latest Dane County law enforcement agency to discontinue its use of flock. UW-Madison is nearing the top of the college rankings. U.S. News and World Report ranking the Madison campus 8th in the country for public universities for undergraduates. Wisconsin Radio Network.
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11: Lows dip down to about 46 tonight under mainly clear skies. Winds out of the northeast, 5 to 10 miles per hour. High temperatures reach up to 64. Tomorrow, a blend of clouds and sun. 47 tomorrow night, mainly clear skies. Partly cloudy skies and dry. Thursday and Friday with highs in the mid-60s. I'm meteorologist Jennifer Wojcicki on 95.3 WBEV, powered by Daily Dodge. Right now, it's 60 degrees.

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0: 95.3 WBEV, powered by Daily Dodge. This is the playlist, the best of the 80s, 90s, and early 2000s. Kilzomer hanging with you on this Tuesday afternoon. And coming up pretty closely on some Brewers baseball, 5:05 for the pregame. But in the meantime, before we get to that, we've got your five random facts before 5 o'clock on this Tuesday afternoon. Random fact number one, tonight is the fall equinox. About a 7 p.m. tonight, to be exact. The fall equinox basically marks the approximate time that daytime and nighttime becomes fairly equal, about 12 hours each, as the sun crosses the celestial equator. Happens again in the spring for the spring equinox in March, but obviously by then the days are trending longer. Right now the days are getting shorter, and whatever, in a few weeks we're going to have daylight savings time, and by November we'll basically be getting dark by lunch. Random fact number two, if you ever ask for somebody's social security number, well, number one, they probably shouldn't give it to you. But if they do and they start it with 666, they are absolutely lying to you. That is impossible. They have banned 666 as the first three digits of social security numbers. Random fact number three, the 14 stadiums in America with the highest capacity are all college football. You don't get to an NFL stadium until number 15, which would be MetLife Stadium in New Jersey, home to the Giants and the Jets. Random fact number four today, in 1965, a Senate subcommittee predicted that we'd be working just 14 hours a week by the year 2000, with at least 7 weeks of vacation time, because technology would make everything so much easier. Yeah, listen, senators, we got to have a talk. That is not quite how it worked out. Not for me, anyway. And finally, random fact number five today, the world's smallest mammal, that would be the bumblebee bat. They're just about 30 millimeters in length and only weigh 2 grams. No, it's not a bee. It's the bumblebee bat. It's an actual mammal. That is your five random facts before 5 o'clock. Brewers baseball coming your way next on 95.3 WBEV.
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2: The upcoming meeting between President Trump and Chinese President Xi has farmers wondering if more agricultural trade will be on the agenda. Hello, I'm Larry Lee with the Midwest Farm Report. John Heinberg with Total Farm Marketing tells the Midwest Farm Report agricultural trade probably won't be the main topic of discussion between the two presidents, but there will be things to watch for.
3: I think the meeting is going to be more focused on AI, the metals, things of that nature, general trade, but ag is always just an underlier, you know, and obviously the Trump administration likes to promote agriculture in their comments. So we're assuming they'll see something coming out of there. The one thing I think the market's really watching, there's two things going on. There's still a slight tariff, 10% tariff on U.S. goods by China. So that kind of keeps the private buyers out of the U.S. market. We're going to see if that gets lifted. The second thing too, there's this comment about them buying $17 billion of their ag products. Maybe we get a little clarity on what that is. It's hard to track when it's a dollar number.
2: More news after this.
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2: The National Dairy Herd Information Association is offering veterinary medicine scholarships. 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Their deadline is December 31st, and recipients will be announced at the National DHIA Leadership Sessions and 62nd Annual Meeting next March. On the closing markets at Chicago, corn down 6.25. Soybeans were trending higher at midday, but not anymore, down 2.5. October Class 3 milk futures down 3. November's up 5 cents. For the Midwest Farm Report, I'm Larry Lee.

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4: 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Alongside Josh Maurer and our producer and engineer, Kent Sommerfeld, Lane Grindle with you here tonight. The Brewers, fresh off their record-breaking 98th victory of the season, a franchise record on Sunday night, had the day off yesterday here in Philadelphia, and now they will open up their final road series of the regular season here tonight. They're going to face one of the best in the game, right-hander Zach Wheeler. One of the aces on this Philadelphia staff will take the ball tonight for them. It'll be Dustin May on short rest and probably a little bit shorter start from Dustin May here tonight for the crew. This one should be a fun one. We'll talk about it when we come back with Josh Maurer after this on the On Deck Show, built by Menards on the Brewers Radio Network.
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4: 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Brewers and Phillies opening up this three-game series here tonight at Citizens Bank Park. And Josh Maurer joining me now on the pregame show. Josh, it was a week ago tonight that the Brewers clinched the NL Central in Pittsburgh. That was the first game of this long, lengthy road trip that the Brewers are in the middle of and trying to wrap up here with these three games. And yet they've had a lot to play for still because of the seeding and the way the playoffs are structured. And they've performed like that. They have not let up on the gas whatsoever.
11: I thought those games in Baltimore were just fantastic kind of playoff-like games, as important as they were to the Orioles, and then you had the low-scoring nature of them, and they were all close in their own rights. So it was a fun series, but then you come out of it with a sweep. That is a feather in the Brewers' cap. They didn't score a lot of runs that last weekend, so they had to win with pitching and defense. And how about

0: Back-to-back shutouts on Saturday and then on national TV Sunday Night Baseball.
1: Yeah, you go back to the 10th inning of Friday. The Brewers have thrown 19 consecutive scoreless innings out of this pitching staff. They've done it with a shorter start from Miz and some other things that they have had to work through over the course of those two-plus games. And now you're going to face a Phillies team that is going to get into the postseason, but where are they going to be seated? That's the big question. These three games are going to go a long way in determining that.
0: They've got a magic number of three to get into the playoffs. Right now, that magic number is constituted with their wins or Arizona Diamondback losses. So it's not cinched, but you're right, it's trending in that direction. The thing about it, though, this is a great starting rotation. I know you and Pat Murphy will be talking about that, I'm sure, but Zach Wheeler, one of their best, goes tonight. Jesus Luzardo, who has been arguably their best pitcher for the majority of the season, is on the injured list, and that's thrown a bit of a monkey wrench into the Phillies' plans.
1: It is not official that the Phillies are in the postseason, but it's more than trending in the right direction. Just a slight correction to you, Josh Bauer. Yeah. 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
1: 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Murph, you have six games left now in the regular season before you get ready for what is ahead in October. But let's talk about this series and the Phillies specifically and this environment. How valuable can this be, that your young team's going to be here at Citizens Bank Park, games that matter, especially for both teams, but especially for the Phillies as well from a seeding standpoint, and you know that there's always going to be a big kind of postseason type of atmosphere here?
5: Yeah, it's a great experience, especially our young guys, the Pratts, the Laras, who've never seen it, some of the young pitchers that haven't seen it. You know, it's a great environment to be in. We still want to win the game, but more than anything, it's the experience.
1: You look at this Phillies squad. There's a lot of household names in that lineup. We saw them, of course, back in June in Milwaukee, and they've got a really impressive starting rotation. You're going to see one of their horses here tonight in Zach Wheeler.
5: Yeah, he's been great lately. You know, he's coming back off of an injury, that thoracic outlet. He did not have a great first half the way he's capable of, but he now is on it again, and that's great because every time we get to see somebody like this, it helps us improve.
1: Teams are all built differently, right? But this is a team that they want to get their starter into the sixth, seventh, eighth inning if he's going well. I'm sure everybody wants that, but this is a team that's capable of doing that with their rotation.
5: Yeah, it really is. I mean, they have four of the best starters in baseball. If you were to pick out 20 starters in the game, they'd have four of them in that top 20, and that's how they're built. Now you couple it with Harper and Schwarber and Arias and Turner, Baum and Stott. I mean, those guys.

0: play the game the right way. You know, and it's like they're built for the World Series. I've said this about, you know, the Mets. I've said this about the Giants. I've said this about a lot of great teams out there that are built for the World Series. They invested like this team is going to go to the World Series, and they certainly have the horses to do that.
1: Back with Morth Murph after this on the On Deck Show, built by Menards, on the Brewers Radio Network.
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1: Back with you on the On Deck Show, built by Menards. The Brewers and Phillies opening up a 3-game series here tonight at Citizens Bank Park in Philadelphia. Dustin May is on the mound for the Crew. Zach Wheeler goes for the Phillies, and Brewers manager Pat Murphy continues his conversation with us. We alluded to it early on just about this atmosphere and the young players. I want to ask you about Cooper and Lara specifically and how they've handled the big moment to this point. They have really come through in some big spots for you offensively and defensively this year when the pressure's been on.
0: Yeah, they're both baseball players, no doubt about it, and we're going to see them a lot in the future. They both have to play a certain way. They both have to be complete players. They don't have one physical attribute that stands out so much to make them great. They're just the sum of the parts is very, very good. And they have handled the big leagues as well as I've seen two young players coming up in the middle of the season on a first-place team and fitting right in. And like you said, coming through many times in the big moments and coming to play every day, being ready. Really impressed with both of them. Very thankful they're on our side.
1: You mentioned his name earlier, but I know you've always been a fan of Kyle Schwarber's game and the way he handles his business too.
0: Yeah, one of my favorite guys in the game for sure. Just a tremendous clubhouse guy. He's infectious with his personality, and the guys love him. He's the leader, and he plays with humility. He's a great home run hitter, great hitter, and a force at the plate. So it's fun competing against him.
1: Murph, we appreciate it. Best of luck tonight.
0: Thank you, Lane.
1: Pat Murphy with us here on the On Deck Show, built by Menards. 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
3: 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Joey's not in the lineup tonight, and he has been a regular, as you know, of late. But Pat Murphy said in his media session this afternoon that Joey's been battling an ab issue kind of on and off throughout the season, and they're going to try to give him a little bit of time here. So back-to-back days off, no game for the team yesterday, and he will not be in the lineup tonight. A couple of injured relievers who are on rehab assignments, Grant Anderson and Bryce Wilson. They each pitched Saturday with AAA Nashville, and they are actually with the Brewers in Philadelphia here this week. So it's possible if somebody's needed to get activated, Grant Anderson or Bryce Wilson could be that person. When we come back here to Citizens Bank Park and the On Deck Show built by Menards, we'll get the lowdown on what is a critical week for the Philadelphia Phillies as they try to get back into the playoffs. Their television broadcaster, Tom McCarthy, will join me after this. 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
3: Game one in Philadelphia, the Brewers and the Phillies. Final week of the regular season gets underway at Citizens Bank Park. And our pregame guest, the television voice of the Phillies, Tom McCarthy. Hi, Tom. It's always good to see you.
6: Josh, you too, buddy.
3: Big week for the Phillies. And this is the culmination of what has been a topsy-turvy season. Tell us where things stand.
6: You know, people always say that a roller coaster is better than a carousel. This has been the ultimate roller coaster. You know, after winning 21 games in August, they're 8-10 in September.

0: coming into this game tonight against the Brewers. It's been very strange. Started 9-19, made the managerial change. It seemed to have worked up through the All-Star break, out within two of the Braves, and keep sort of teetering back and forth to 11, now yeah. six. I still think we'll get in, but how healthy our bullpen will be really dependent on a couple of the starting pitchers sliding into the bullpen. Much like the Brewers, having a couple starters slide into the bullpen, I think it's going to be the same thing for the Phillies.
1: Zach Wheeler has been, tell me if I'm wrong, everything that the Phillies could have hoped for coming off of the surgery that he had and then some.
0: Well, he's going to be the comeback player of the year. I don't think there's any way that he can't be, at least for the National League. He's been unbelievable. And even coming into tonight, his last four starts, he has a 1.04 ERA. He'll become the 96th player pitcher to reach 2,000 strikeouts. He'll be the 13th fastest, tied with Felix Hernandez for that category. He's been just, he's one of the greatest free agent signings the Phillies have ever had as a pitcher. And he won't go down as the greatest Phillies pitcher of all time. That's Steve Carlton. But he's arguably one of the greatest free agent pickups the Phillies have ever had, because he's a totally different pitcher than he was when he was with the Mets. And he's just getting exceedingly better, even beyond the injury, with each passing year.
1: I think he gives Brewers fans hope for Quinn Priester, who had the same surgery that Zach Wheeler had last year, in the way that he's responded. We visit with Tom McCarthy on the On Deck Show, built by Menards. You look at the names that Don Mattingly pencils in, especially at the top of his lineup card, night in and night out, and you wonder, well, how is the Phillies offense so pedestrian if you look at a lot of the stats? Any thoughts on a rhyme or reason for that?
0: No, I don't. I think part of it is that they've stayed with Trey Turner in the number two spot, and it's basically out of allegiance to what his career has been. But he's really struggled. I know he's hit in three straight games coming in six of his last eight, but he's not hitting for the same kind of power that he previously hit into. Harper's been good. It's been solid. He had a great August. I can't really explain it. I will say that 6, 7, and 8 have been somewhat of an enigma for the team, and sometimes 9 has been also, although Crawford has been very good here in September and really since the All-Star break. But I think that has to be part of it, is that they're not lengthening the games. When they won the 21 games in August, their walk rate was about 5% higher than it is in September, and I think that goes a long way.
1: Finish up by asking you about the crowds that we expect here in the middle of this week, and the temperature is getting cooler. These are huge games for a fan base that loves this time of the season for their baseball team. What do we expect?
0: You know, the last homestand when school started, we were averaging about 40,000. I would think that this game one might be a little light just because the weather is not great. But I would say that 2 and 3 will be, you know, what our average has been, between 38 and 41,000. I'd be surprised if it's not. I will say that, you know, sometimes you get spoiled as a fan base, and this team has been such a roller coaster that I don't know if the fan base is somewhat whiplashed right now. But, you know, again, they're going to be in the postseason. This place will be nuts during the postseason if we get that far. But I think this week, you know, they had this penciled in. I mean, you guys pretty much have everything wrapped up, but I think people had this penciled in as a really good matchup.
1: We can't wait to listen to you on NBC Peacock for the Wild Card Series, and thank you always for the time.
0: You got it, Josh.
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3: 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It feels like fall as the Brewers and the Phillies open up this big three-game series for each team. Milwaukee with a victory tonight clinches a bye in the National League playoffs. 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We've talked about Zach Wheeler and how great he's been coming off the thoracic outlet surgery last year. The Brewers are facing Wheeler for the first time in a couple of years, and the nine for Pat Murphy begins with Garrett Mitchell in the leadoff spot tonight. He is the center fielder. Jackson Churio bats second, and he's in left. And Bryce Durang moves down to third on the card as the second baseman. William Contreras, who homered in the last game on Sunday night, will bat cleanup. He's the catcher. Jake Bowers, he's the first baseman. He bats fifth. Christian Yelich will be the DH again. He's in the sixth spot. Just two hits over the first four games he's played in this road trip. Luis Lara gets the start in right field, batting seventh. Another rookie, Cooper Pratt. He'll hit eighth and play short. And David Hamilton in there. We told you Joey Ortiz is not tonight, so Hamilton manning third and batting ninth against Zach Wheeler. Dustin May in what should be just two or three innings we expect tonight, pitching on just 3 days of rest. He'll get the ball first against this Phillies lineup put out by the interim manager Don Mattingly. Kyle Schwarber, who is tied for the Major League home run lead, he's tied with Pete Crow Armstrong. He bats first and is the DH. Trey Turner, the shortstop, hits second, and then Bryce Harper in right field these days. He bats third. Luis Arraez, the trade deadline acquisition from the Giants, is in line to win another batting title. He's in the cleanup spot as the second baseman. Alec Bohm, now the first baseman for the Phillies, he hits fifth. Bryson Stott is at the hot corner. He has moved there from second base, where he spent most of his career, and he bats sixth. Brandon Marsh in left field. He was an all-star this season. He'll hit seventh. JT Realmuto will do the catching in about eighth. And Justin Crawford, the rookie center fielder, hitting number nine against Dustin May, and then the bullpen that'll follow. Tonight's umpires presented by Cannon and Dunphy. Shane Livensparger is behind home plate. Dan Merzel's at first, the crew chief. Dan Bellino second, and Mark Ripperker, he's the man at third base. 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Just like the umpires keep the game fair, Cannon and Dunphy fights for justice when it matters most. 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Lane is back with more of the On Deck Show right after this. Phillies and the Brewers just moments away on the Brewers Radio Network.
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1: 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Brewers and the Phillies, game one of this series. 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
6: Lineups have been exchanged. We're waiting for the Phillies to take to the field. It's the beginning of fall. It's the beginning of the last week in the regular season in Major League Baseball. And it's the beginning of the final road series in 2026 for the Milwaukee Brewers. Tonight, with a victory, they extend their franchise record win total on the season to 99. And more importantly, they would clinch a bye out of the wild card round of the National League playoffs. That is what is on the line here tonight from South Philadelphia as we welcome you back to the end of the On Deck Show, built by Menards. Lane Grindle will be back in just a moment, but before we hear from him, let's take a drive around the league and preview the action presented by Construction Business Group, Wisconsin operating engineers and trusted contractors building Wisconsin together. First and foremost, in the division tonight, the Central that is, the Cubs can clinch a wild card spot with a victory or a loss by the Arizona Diamondbacks. The Cubs, they are hosting Miami. That game gets underway in about an hour at Wrigley. Jansen Jones.

0: versus Shota Imanaga. It'll be the first game since those facial fractures for Alex Bregman, which may have knocked him out for a couple of weeks. They feel like it's going to be a long shot for Bregman to be able to play in a wild card series, but they can clinch their berth in one with a victory tonight again or a Diamondbacks defeat. Now, the Brewers will be keeping an eye on what's happening in Atlanta as the Braves host the Reds at 6:15 Central. The rookie J.R. Richie pitching for the Braves, who just swept Houston over the weekend to clinch the National League East. But there's still four games behind the Dodgers to get into the two seed and six games behind the Brewers to get into the one seed. If they lose, regardless of what the Brewers do here in Philadelphia, Milwaukee clinches that bye tonight. And a huge one in Chavez Ravine, Dodgers and Padres, game one of that series at 9:10 Central. Michael King is on the mound. The Dodgers two games behind the Brewers for the number one seed in the National League. The Padres have won 13 of 14. They're tied with the Cubs now for the number one wild card in the NL. And they're ahead, both those teams, the Cubs and the Padres, are ahead of these Phillies by one game. Fans, we're ready to roll with the game, which is brought to you by Boucher Automotive Group. 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Final week of the regular season about to begin. To call the action, here's my partner, Lane Grindle.
1: All right. Thank you very much, Josh. This copyrighted broadcast is presented by authority, the Milwaukee Brewers Baseball Club, and may not be reproduced or retransmitted in any form. And the accounts and descriptions of this game may not be disseminated without the express written consent of the Milwaukee Brewers Baseball Club. Garrett Mitchell in the leadoff spot here tonight for the crew. He strolls to the plate on a chilly night here in Philadelphia. It feels like postseason baseball as we get this one underway. Game one of this series. Zach Wheeler out of the windup and the pitch. He is in there for a strike and it's 0-1. 6:41 Eastern time. Our first pitch here tonight at Citizens Bank Park. 63 chilly degrees tonight as Mitchell takes a ball upstairs with a fastball, and it's one ball and one strike on Garrett. Garrett hitting 266, 11 home runs. He's driven in 65 on the year. Wheeler out of the windup brings home the pitch, and Garrett took inside for ball two. First pitch of Brewers baseball brought to you by Carbless, premium cocktails in a can. Stop at your local retailer and stock up for the game or for your next tailgate. Carbless, Liz is more. 2-1, Mitchell swings on it and fouls it off the gear of Real Muto and on back to the backstop. And the count evens at two balls and two strikes. Wheeler has pitched very well against the Brewers in his career. 5-2 with a 2.41 ERA over 11 starts. That's over 70 innings covered against the Brewers in the veteran's career. 2-2 pitch, a swing and a miss. Struck him out with a splitter. And there is one away. Wheeler came into the night just three strikeouts away from 2,000 for his career. So he's now just two off of that. He'll be the 96th player in Major League Baseball history to accomplish that feat when he does it. And now here's Jackson Churio hitting 285, 24 home runs, 70 driven in. Just 4-for-26 on this road trip as he swings through a fastball elevated at 96 and it's 0-1. Does have the home run and the three RBIs. Those all came on that one swing on a 3-0 count on Friday night in Baltimore. 0-1. And Churio, a sharply hit ground ball just foul up the third baseline. And it's quickly 0-2 on Churio. Our quick trip around the bases presented by Old Wisconsin. And tonight's contestant is Cole Swanson of Ashwaubenon. If the Brewers score in the first inning, Cole win a $100 Quick Trip gift card, compliments of Quick Trip in Old Wisconsin. The 0-2 to Jackson Churio is a it's a called third strike. What terrible mechanics by Shane Livensparger, the home plate umpire. He rocked back and then made a strike call and then finally kind of rung him up. I think Livensparger forgot the count. But it's a strike three any way you slice it on Jackson Churio, and there's two away. I don't know that I've seen that one before. Here's Bryce Terang. The pitch. And that one's fouled back behind home plate. It's 0-1. Wheeler's been pitching incredibly well of late. The three-time All-Star, 3-0, with just three earned runs allowed over his last four starts. That covers 20.

0: 26 innings. That's a 1.04 ERA for Wheeler. Working out of the windup, the 0-1 to Terang. He is down low with a splitter. It's one ball and one strike. Terang hitting 264, 19 home runs. He's driven in 93. Brewers wearing those powder blue tops tonight with the gray pants. The Phillies in their home pinstripes. The 1-1. And Bryce fouls this one back and out of play into the what we'll call the Loge level. If we were back home in Milwaukee, just down to the left of us. 1-2 is the count here on Bryce. And Wheeler is a strike away from his 2,000th career strikeout. The pitch, and he'll get it. Swing and a miss from Terang on a fastball at 96. So Zach Wheeler strikes out the side in the top of the first. We go to the bottom of one. It's the Phillies and Brewers. 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
0: No score as we go to the bottom of the first inning here at Citizens Bank Park. Dustin May climbs the mound for the Brewers, 7-9 with a 4.61 ERA, making his 30th start of the season. Been a lot of rain in the area over the course of the day today. It's been kind of a damp day in Philly. It is chilly, 63 degrees at first pitch. Wind is blowing as well. It feels like postseason baseball in your bones when you sit here at Citizens Bank Park here tonight. Not very full tonight is this ballpark. Pitch missed outside to Kyle Schwarber, who leads things off in the bottom of the first for the Phillies. I'm not sure I've ever seen this few of fans at first pitch here at Citizens Bank Park, but it is a Tuesday night, weather not cooperating. The 1-0 pitch to Schwarber is outside, maybe a touch low with a sinker at 97, and it goes to 2-0. Schwarber hitting 234, 45 home runs, 95 driven in. That last pitch probably was a strike if it would have been challenged by Contreras. 2-0 from May. And Schwarber, a high

Brought to you by Miller Lite, the original light beer with great taste and only 96 calories. It's Miller time. May, out of the windup, the 0-1 pitch to Turner.

0: is sliced foul and out of play down the right field line. And he's ahead of Turner. Nothing in two. A lot of household names in this Phillies lineup. Schwarber leading off. Turner has had a wonderful career himself. Harper in the on-deck circle. 0-2 pitch. And Turner took a spinner down and away. 1-2. Luis Arraez hitting out of the cleanup spot tonight for the Phillies. He is the all-time batting champion, it feels like, right now. Modern day. In Major League Baseball, here's a bouncer to short. Big hop for Pratt. Pats the glove. Fires to first to get the speedy Turner. And there's two outs. And that will get Bryce Harper to the plate. Hey, just figure when you're looking at the different awards and accomplishments that'll happen at the beginning of a season, you pretty much bet that Luis Arraez is going to be at least in the conversation for batting champion. Bryce Harper having another fine season. 271, 28 home runs, 85 driven in. First pitch to him is a little low with a sinker. It's 1-0. Nine-time All-Star Bryce Harper. Twice the MVP, once with the Nationals, once with Philadelphia. 1-0 pitch is hit foul and out of play third base side. It's 1-1. Won that MVP with the Phillies back in 2021. Been swinging it well here over the last month or so. Not a lot of power, though, over the last month, but has been hitting for average. Mays 1-1 pitch, and he takes the sinker down and away. It's 2-1. Last 26 games for Harper, just two home runs. Only one home run in the month of September, but he is hitting .333 in that 26 game stretch I was talking about. The 2-1, swing and a miss, a little late on a cutter, and it's 2-2. No score, just getting underway here tonight in Philadelphia. May looks in through his glove, and now out of the windup. Here's the 2-2 to Harper, and that one just missed. A sweeper down below the zone. Count is full. It's 3-2. It's a good take by Harper. May on short rest. Probably will be a shorter start here tonight. Here's the 3-2 pitch. And he missed down and in. He walked him. So a walk of Harper. And it extends the inning on Dustin May to Luis Arraez. Arraez hitting .313, six home runs, 64 driven in. Brewers, of course, saw Arraez earlier this year when he was with the Giants. This was a big trade deadline acquisition for Philadelphia. A guy that is very hard to strike out. Pitch, he is in there for a strike, and it's 0-1. One of the best pure hitters in the game in terms of hitting for average. There's really nobody better. Mays 0-1 pitch. I missed outside. It's 1-1. Dan Bellino, our first base umpire. Dan Marzellis at second base. Mark Ripperger at third. And Shane Livensparger has home plate. Our umpiring crew in this one here tonight. May out of the stretch. And the 1-1 to Arraez is hit foul and out of play down the left field line. It's 1-2. Brewers defensively behind May. Churio, Mitchell, Lara left to right in the outfield. Hamilton's at third tonight. Pratt the shortstop, Terang at second base. Bowers at first. Contreras does the catching of May. One ball and two strikes on Arraez. May set at the belt. Kicks and delivers. And this is a fly ball out to center. Back on it is Mitchell. He's got it measured. Drifts into left center and makes the catch. And the inning is over. No runs, no hits, no errors. A man left. We go to the second inning here in Philly. No score on the Brewers Radio Network, presented by American Family Insurance.
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5: 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Zach Wheeler's first offering to Contreras is a strike on the outside edge, and it's 0-1. William hitting 271, 18 home runs now, 88 driven in. 5 for 21 on this trip with that home run that came on Sunday night in Baltimore. And he takes a sweeper in there for a strike, and it's 0-2 on William. 3 for 15 with 6 strikeouts against Wheeler in his career. Wheeler brings home the 0-2 pitch, and that's down and away. 1 ball and 2 strikes the count. Contreras, Bowers, and Yelich. The trio scheduled to hit here in this top of the second inning for Milwaukee. Wheeler's pitch, chopped foul behind home plate. And it'll stay at 1-2 on William. Brewers 5-1 on this road trip. Went 2-1 in Pittsburgh and then swept the Orioles. And now play 3 very consequential games. Consequential for the Brewers still. Very consequential for the Phillies. 1-2 pitch is down and in with a sinker. And the count is even at 2 balls and 2 strikes. And Contreras putting together perhaps the most competitive at-bat against Wheeler to this point of the game. Just the fourth batter of the contest that Wheeler has faced. 2-2. That one's fouled back and out of play. And Contreras spoils that pitch. And this at-bat will extend to at least a 7th pitch. Wheeler, 36 years of age. He's had quite a career. Swing and a miss. Got him with a splitter down and away. And it's 4 strikeouts to start up this game for Zach Wheeler. Brewers yet to put a ball in play, and it'll be Jake Bowers coming to the plate. Had to do a double take when I was looking at some of Zach Wheeler's accolades today and last night as we prepared for this series. Hard to believe he's only been an All-Star 3 times. It feels like since he came over to Philly from New York. Pitch to Bowers, a swing and a miss, and it's 0-1. He's been one of the best pitchers in baseball from that point moving forward, but just 3 All-Star games, and they've all come since he's been with the Phillies. 0-1. Bowers took low, 1 ball and 1 strike. Didn't make it in 22 or 23. All-Star each of the last 2 years, making his 27th start of 2026 here tonight. 1-1. And Bowers swings on it. Fouls it off the gear of Realmuto. I think that got a piece of his catcher's mask. He seems to be okay. Shane Livensparger, the home plate umpire, trying to buy him a little bit of time. 1 ball and 2 strikes here on Bowers.

0: Jake hitting 269. What a career year he's having. 26 home runs, 83 driven in for Jake Bowers. Wheeler out of the windup, the 1-2 pitch. Bowers swung on it, fouled it back into the net. That was one of the better swings of the night so far against Wheeler. It was a sinker at 96 in the zone. And Jake would love to see that pitch again. Told you, Wheeler's been tough on the Brewers over the course of his career. Here's the pitch. Missed down low. It's two balls and two strikes. Yelich in the on-deck circle for Milwaukee. Bowers just 1-for-5 against Wheeler in his career. Wheeler throwing some pitches in this inning so far. Had the lengthy battle with Contreras. 2-2 to Bowers. That missed outside. The count is full. 3-2 the count. And this is going to be at least 7 pitches. This battle that he is having right now with Bowers. 7-pitch battle with Contreras to open up this second inning. He's thrown 25 pitches so far early on in his outing here for Zach Wheeler. 3-2 to Bowers. Swing and a miss. Struck him out with a fastball at 95. And it is 5 straight strikeouts to open up this outing for Zach Wheeler. He is carving early on, and Yelich will be the batter. Let's pause 10 for ID on the Brewers Radio Network.
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0: With Josh Maurer and Kent Sommerfeld, Lane Grindle with you. First pitch to Yelich is a strike with a fastball at 96. It's 0-1. 0-0 ball game. Top of the second inning in Philadelphia. Zach Wheeler's been really good so far. And when I say really good, that's almost an understatement. He has struck out all 5 batters that he's faced to open up this game. Wheeler's 0-1 to Yelich. He is fisted foul and off the top of the Brewers dugout. It is 0-2. Wheeler came in with 177 strikeouts in 150 1/3 innings on the year. Swing and a miss for Yelich. He strikes out. And the Brewers, through 2 innings, have not put a ball in play. 6 strikeouts for Zach Wheeler to open up this contest. We go to the bottom of the second. 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
0: No score as we go to the bottom of the second inning here at Citizens Bank Park in Philadelphia. What was a damp and gloomy day is chilly, but it's dry here tonight, which is great news to get this baseball game in. Alec Bohm will lead things off for the Phillies. Dustin May's first pitch of the second inning is in there for a strike, and it's 0-1.

Alec Bohm has been swinging it well here of late for Philadelphia. At first base tonight for the Phillies, the pitch, chopper left side. Big hop for Hamilton. Plays it on that big hop, pats the glove, and throws to first in time to retire Bohm. And there's one away for Bryson Stott. Hey, big games call for a big league shine.

0: In the big leagues, Bryson Stott just came to the plate. First pitch to him is down low with a sinker. It's 1-0.
1: Pat Murphy especially likes
0: loves it. Yeah, he loves it. He has gone out of his way to point out how good this one is.
1: I want to hear Murph singing along to Ayo, Ayo, okay.
0: Watch it. He might do it. Here's the 1-0 to Stott. Missed up and away. Two balls and no strikes. It's one of the best kind of off-topic topics you can get Murph really passionate about is walk-up songs, which would it maybe surprise you a little bit if you know Murph. Here's the 2-0 to Stott. And he took a strike on the outside edge of the fastball at 96. It's 2-1. And I think I know him well enough that I kind of know some of his hard and fast rules. The big thing that makes a great walk-up song is if the crowd participates, and they do that with that walk-up song, and I think that's one of the big reasons why. Here's the 2-1. I missed outside. 3-1 here on Bryson Stott. We've gone through in different media sessions all the great walk-up songs, and we have a pretty good idea of the ones that stand out to Murph. Here's the 3-1 to Stott. And he missed down and in. He walked him. So Stott will work the walk. Second walk issued by May. One out walk here, and JT Realmuto will be the batter for the Phillies. Well, in a place where sports are played at the same time, you gotta have a food for all seasons. Usinger's Beef Franks for the baseball, of course, the Brats for the football, sliced summer sausage for basketball, maybe a little Canadian bacon for hockey. All of those work. You can get creative beyond that, too. Pitch is in there for a strike on JT. Brandon Marsh, excuse me. I had JT Realmuto and Brandon Marsh flipped in my scorebook. That must have changed from earlier in the day.
1: Plot thickens.
0: Plot thickens. There goes the runner. Pitch is a strike. The throw to second's going to be in time. They got him. Oh, Cooper Pratt put the tag on Bryson Stott. A great throw from Contreras. Stott still holding on to the bag at second, waiting to be waved into the dugout, seeing if the Phillies want to challenge it. Don Mattingly is going to challenge it. He is asking for a challenge here. So Stott seemed to be pretty convinced he got in there in front of the throw. It was a really good throw from Contreras. Looked like Pratt did a good job
2: challenging the out call at second base.
0: Getting the tag
2: down. Under review.
0: The left hand goes into the bag from the center field angle. I think it's hard to tell. Third base angle, this is close. I think the belief is that Cooper Pratt maybe never got the tag to him at all. If he tags him, he's out, but I don't know that he ever got the tag to him. I think he missed the tag altogether, and I think this does get overturned. Well, that's too bad because it's a great throw from Contreras. Now, I'm not sure the glove ever gets to Stott as he's sliding the backside of the second base bag. It's a very good slide by Stott, too. Give him credit.
1: Mm-hmm.
0: Challenge is brought to you by Pella Windows and Doors of Wisconsin, but I think this gets overturned. It is taking a while in New York, but they probably want to make sure there's no angle that shows any part of the glove tagging Stott out. Because the throw definitely looks like it got there in time. But it looks like Cooper just never quite got the tag to him, at least for the angles that we've seen so far. But they are taking a long time in New York. And, this might be as simple as does a lace touch his arm at some point as he's sweeping that tag through there. Again, this is taking so long in New York.
1: I think they're trying to decide, Lane. Is it totally conclusive that he missed him?
0: Here we go.
2: After review, the ruling on the field is overturned. The runner is safe. Philadelphia retains its challenge.
0: So there is your crew chief, Dan Bellino, letting you know that it is overturned. Stott is in there with a stolen base. The count will be no balls and two strikes here on Brandon Marsh. Stott with his 26th bag of the season. He's been good on the base paths for the Phillies this year. Man, that was quite a throw from Contreras, too. He's shaking his head in dis-

0: Disappointment. So runner at second. One away. No balls and two strikes here on Brandon Marsh. Here's the pitch. And that one's chopped off the front foot and rolls out towards Terang at second base. And it stays at 0-2 here on Marsh.
1: You know, Lane, it's become so in vogue for those middle infielders to come up in front of the second base bag to take a throw on a stolen base attempt. It's the one downside to it. If you're that far up, it's harder to reach back behind you and get the tag.
0: Yeah, and I think you're seeing more and more that the base runners understand that, so they're sliding to the back side of the bag. As Marsh takes down and in with a curveball, and it's one ball and two strikes now.
1: Not trying to be critical of Cooper Pratt. He's doing exactly what everybody's being taught these days, and it you see why they do it. You get the throw quicker.
0: Yeah, you get the throw quicker, and the catchers are throwing it further to the first base side of the second base bag as well, because it gives you a little bit more room to sweep that tag even on the back feet. Here's a high fly ball deep right field. It is way gone off the bat of Brandon Marsh. A two-run home run. His 18th of the season, and the Phillies take a 2-0 lead. And there was a sinker at 96 at the bottom of the zone, and Marsh just went down and got it and golfed it out of here. 104 off the bat, 390 feet. And the Phillies jump out in front. Marsh had been really scuffling. Remember when the Phillies came to Milwaukee in June, Marsh was having a phenomenal season. But he has slowed down considerably in the second half of the year. First pitch is in there for a strike on JT Realmuto. And it's 0-1. That's disappointing, too, for May, because he got out in front of Marsh 0-2 in that count. And he hit a 1-2 pitch out. This one's fouled back and out of play, and it's nothing and two on Realmuto. Still just one out in the inning, so a little work to do in this inning yet for Dustin May. And the pitch. And it missed a little low, but it's going to be challenged by Contreras.
2: The catcher is challenging the call of ball.
0: This is going to be very close, but I think Williams got a shot to win this one. Boom. And it's a strikeout.
2: Balls confirmed, the batter is out.
0: Of JT Realmuto. Now that's the first ortho ASAP strikeout of the night for Dustin May. So now two down, and here's the number nine hitter, Justin Crawford. Crawford, the center fielder. 265 average, three home runs, 41 driven in. Pitch is in there for a strike on Crawford, and it's 0-1. Crawford's been swinging it better in the second half of the season. Has a hit in nine of his last 10 games. 0-1 is up and away, one ball and one strike. He was scuffling early, but last half of the season or so, hovering around the 300 mark in that stretch of games. The 1-1 to Crawford. This is fouled out of play down the left field line. 1-2 is the count here on Crawford. He was the guy at the plate as Jacob Mizorowski finished his complete game shutout against the Phillies back in June. 1-2 pitch, swing and a foul tip held on to by Contreras, and the inning is over. So a couple of strikeouts for May after giving up the two-run home run to Brandon Marsh. We go to the third. It's 2-0 Phillies on the Brewers Radio Network, presented by American Family Insurance.
3: This week's Fox Brothers Piggly Wiggly High School Athlete of the Week is Reagan Holes of Waupun High School. Reagan competes on the Warriors girls volleyball and softball teams. Something she's proud of that has nothing to do with sports is her faith. She says it's been something that I can always rely on and look to when I'm struggling. Reagan says being a warrior means having a positive attitude while putting your team before yourself. Congratulations to Reagan Holes of Waupun. She's this week's Fox Brothers Piggly Wiggly High School Athlete of the Week.
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5: Two-nothing Phillies as we head to the third inning here in Philadelphia. And stepping in with the play-by-play, here's Josh Maurer.
6: Thank you very much, Lane. Well, it is a very happy start to autumn to each and every one of you. Can you believe that summer's over? Autumn beginning here on the 22nd of September, and it feels like it in Philadelphia tonight. 2-0 for Zach Wheeler. Luis Lara leads off the third and takes one at the top of the zone. 95-mile-an-hour strike one. Brewers have yet to put a ball in play. Six up, six strikeouts for the Philadelphia veteran right-hander Zach Wheeler over the first couple of innings. Luis Lara up there trying to change that, batting 251 with a homer and 24 driven in. And he swings and fouls one, fisted back into the screen. The cutter that was coming in as he bats left-handed, nothing in two. Two-run home run from Brandon Marsh. And the Phillies with the early lead in this series. Wheeler kicks into his windup, the 0-2. Hit foul late and up to the netting over top the Brewers' third base dugout by Luis Lara. He remains alive. Kyle Harrison's getting loose in the bullpen for the Brewers. We told you it'd be a short start for Dustin May. It appears that maybe two innings is it. Lara leads off the third. Another 0-2. Down low. Laid off the split-fingered fastball. The thing about it with May, he pitched on Friday. That's only 3 days of rest. The Brewers almost never do that. 2-0 Philly. And the pitch inside. Fastball brushes Lara back off the plate. It's 2-2. And I know the reason for it is the Brewers wanted to have May pitch twice this week before we get into that layoff before the playoffs. Out of the windup, Wheeler. 2-2 pitch. Swing and a miss and a curveball. Lara is down on Uncle Charlie, and it's seven straight strikeouts for Zach Wheeler to begin his outing here tonight. You want to talk about dominance. He's been brilliant early, and that brings up Cooper Pratt, then David Hamilton to follow. Another big game Sunday night for Cooper. A couple of RBI hits on Sunday night baseball. He's got the average up to 282. Three homers, 33 driven in. And he swings and fouls one right side, drifting well up and out of play. This third inning brought to you by Sitco. Whether you're crossing the state line or just going cross town, Club Sitco can save you money on every fill-up along the way, like 3 cents off every gallon every day. When you start with Sitco, you're good to go. 0-1 on Coop. The pitch is hit on the ground towards the hole left side. Nice play by Stott, ranging to his left. He gloves and throws on the run in time to get Pratt by half a step. Bryson Stott over there at third base these days. Well, the Brewers put a ball in play for the first time, but it turns into a slow ground out, and there are two away for David Hamilton. Pottawatomie Casino Hotel Milwaukee has major wins on deck. 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Hamilton getting the start at third base tonight. Takes down low, ball one. Season's average at 240, four homers, 28 steals for the burner, David Hamilton. This Phillies defensive alignment has changed significantly since they traded for Luis Arraez at the deadline. And the metrics tell you it's gotten better. Comes the 1-0 Hamilton.

0: swings and pops a foul coming back and over the screen below us. It's 1-1. One addition moved a whole bunch of guys to different defensive spots. Told you that Bryson Stott is now playing third. Bryce Harper's back in the outfield now. He's in right field. Comes the 1-1 in tight on Hamilton. 95-mile-an-hour heat, 2-1. Alec Bohm is now the everyday first baseman. He used to play at the other corner. And, of course, Arise, the new second baseman. I couldn't ever remember one guy being added, moving so many other people. As the Phillies did right at the deadline. 2-1 to Hamilton. Hit on the ground to first. There's Alec Bohm. Gobbles up the worm burner. Races to the bag and beats Hamilton there by a couple of steps. Inning over. 1-2-3. There were a couple of ground outs for the Brewers. We go to the bottom of the third. Let's see if that's it for Dustin May or not. It is. Kyle Harrison's coming into this ballgame. 2-0 Philadelphia on the Brewers Radio Network. 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
0: Kyle Harrison coming into this game in relief as we go to the bottom of the third inning. Dustin May is finished for the night. And it's 2-0 Phillies on a Brandon Marsh two-run homer. Kyle Schwarber versus Kyle Harrison. First pitch, outside corner, knee high. 95 miles an hour, nothing and one. Very interesting spot here to put Harrison in against the top of this Phillies order. Schwarber, Turner, and Harper. Kyle Harrison kicks in the 0-1. Swing and a miss. 96 with a fastball that had some run to it. And Schwarber with a half-hearted cut. It's nothing and two. He flew out to the warning track in right back in the first. Harrison is trying to turn a corner, and they're going to give him chances here in the final week of the regular season. 0-2 pitch. Got him looking right over the outside corner with paint. 94 miles an hour with some sink. How about that? Throwing a two-seam fastball. Good morning, good afternoon, good night, Kyle Schwarber. It's an ortho ASAP punch-out.
4: Now I'll go back to the four-seamer before that he got the half-hearted swing and a miss from Schwarber on. We just have not seen a lot of swing and miss with a fastball for Harrison.
0: Now Turner rockets it into center field on a line base hit for Trey Turner. He went after that four-seam fastball. That one was over the plate knee high. And Turner gets Philadelphia its second hit of the night. The other one was the home run by Marsh. So good speed at first in front of Bryce Harper. Dustin May threw 36 pitches, by the way, on 3 days of rest. Very planned short start. Gave up the one hit, two walks. And remember that challenge that Don Mattingly did on the stolen base attempt by Stott. That ultimately got the Phillies an extra run when he won the challenge. Pitch now to Harper. Comes in low, ball one. So Dustin May, as Pat Murphy said to the writers earlier today, they plan on using him again against the Cardinals this weekend. This is not it for the regular season for the Redhead. Harper walked in.

0: first. Harrison tosses over to first. And easily in standing up is Trey Turner.
1: I'll even go one further on that challenge by Mattingly and the overturn. It was going to be 0-2 with nobody on. You might even pitch him a little differently in that scenario, too, in Marsh.
0: That's a good point. Big lead for Turner. 1-0 on Bryce Harper. Another throw to first. And again, Turner in standing up without a tag. And both disengagements have been used. Well, you know the story on Kyle Harrison, one of the best pitchers in baseball up until June. Now been in the bullpen three of the last four times he's pitched. Here comes 1-0. Harper takes a strike. Well located fastball outside corner. That's where he was living against Schwarber, the other left-handed batter that he faced. Trying to see if this is a role that can work for Kyle Harrison at the moment. Here it comes, 1-1. Fly to center and playable. Garrett Mitchell in a few steps. Waiting, reaches up, makes the catch. Harper hit it right off the end of his bat, and that is out number two. Turner remains at first for Luis Arraez. When the game is on the line, the Brewers rely on their elite bullpen. When your oral health is on the line, rely on a WDA member dentist. To find one near you, go to WDA.org. You get another left-handed batter here. And Luis Arraez, who flew to center against Dustin May in the first. It was another pickoff throw, and Turner's in a little bit closer on that one. Trey Turner, always a great base stealer, 21 of 25 this season. He's got a huge lead, doesn't he, Lane? Man. Now the pitch. Arraez, ground ball, past the diving first baseman, Bowers, and into right. Turning second is Turner, and he'll wheel over to third as it's thrown into the middle by Lara. It's a single for Luis Arraez. And now the Phillies have him on the corners with two out, and Alec Bohm coming up to the plate. 2-0 Philadelphia.
1: Game of inches there. It wasn't hit overly hard, but just beyond the range of Bowers. And if he's not holding him on, he easily makes that play.
0: It was actually a pretty good pitch. 96-mile-an-hour fastball down and in on Arraez, but he pulled it. And now Bohm, RBI chance with two out of the third. First pitch down the middle. Fastball taken for a strike. Last time Harrison got into a game was in the last game for the Brewers, Sunday night in Baltimore, just a couple of batters, really. Runners on the corners in the 0-1. Line down the left field line. He got the breaking ball, and he deposits it. It hits the grass and rolls all the way to the fence. Scoring from third is Turner. Good job by Churia to get it in quickly enough that Arraez has to be held at third. They went down and got the breaking ball, and Alec Bohm pulls an RBI double. It's 3-0 Phillies. Well, Harrison went strikeout, single, flyout, but the last two batters, Arraez and Bohm, have hit him hard. And Alec Bohm with an RBI two-bagger. There's nobody throwing in the Brewers' bullpen. They're going to have Harrison try to finish this third, sink or swim, and it's Bryson Stott up there. A hit would make this a 5-0 game likely. First pitch, he tried to bunt, and he bunted right through the breaking ball there from Harrison. Stott walked, stole that base upon review, and then scored last inning. Again, it is lefty-lefty, two in scoring position. The 0-1, full swing, foul ball straight back into the screen, 0-2. Let's get a safe driving tip from Schneider and their professional truck drivers. Tonight they tell you to save the tailgating for the parking lot before the game. Don't tailgate while you're driving on the road. Keep a safe following distance to avoid accidents. 3-0 Philadelphia. The 0-2. Stott takes down low and blocked by Contreras. Now, the Brewers have talked about they're trying different things with Harrison to try to find that form that we saw in the first half of this season. Now throwing a sinker. Saw his changeup used a little bit more the other day in Pittsburgh. 1-2 to Stott. And on the ground to second base. Two hops and moving left is Bryce Terang. Scoops and throws in time to get Stott. And Harrison able to limit the damage to the one run. But there were three hits, and Alec Bohm with an RBI double. It's 3-0 Phillies as we head to the fourth on the Brewers Radio Network, presented by American Family Insurance.

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6: It's now 3-0 Philadelphia in this series lid lifter. Top of the order coming up against Zach Wheeler as we go to the fourth inning. And Garrett Mitchell leads off. Milwaukee still in search of its first base runner. Struck out the first seven he faced, did Wheeler, including Mitchell. And the fastball is in there, belt high, strike one. Critical games for the Phillies and their wild card hopes. Comes the 0-1 pitch, outside, 1-1. Brewers with a magic number of one coming into the night to clinch a bye and not have to play a wild card series in the postseason for the second season in a row. Mitchell, Churio, and Terang due up here in the fourth. Wheeler, wind up in the 1-1, swing and a miss. That's the splitter. It's been a good weapon for him thus far tonight, 1-2. The newcomer, Colton Gordon, left-hander getting loose in the bullpen for the Brewers. It would appear that Kyle Harrison's relief appearance tonight will be one inning, and so Gordon would make his team debut when we go to the bottom of the fourth. The 1-2, Mitchell takes just a tad inside. A fastball there from Wheeler. That was close. Good eyes by Garrett. The count goes to 2-2. Brewers looking to get a spark that lights a fire. Here's the windup. 2-2 pitch. Low. Laid off the split. That's a full count. Carbliss is a proud partner of the Brewers. Premium ready-to-drink cocktails. 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Carbliss. This is more. Wind up, 3-2 coming. Popped in back of third. Out goes Stott onto the outfield. Grass reaches over his shoulder and hits his glove, but he doesn't catch it. It falls onto the grass, and Mitchell is safe at first. Retreating third baseman Bryson Stott got there. It wasn't an easy play, but one I bet you he'd say he should have made. Did have to reach over the shoulder. It was about 10 steps on the left field grass on an opposite field bloop there by Garrett Mitchell. They're going to score that a hit. Maybe that is the spark about which I was speaking. And here comes Jackson Churio. Brewers have their first base runner tonight. Pitch to Jackson. Chopped foul softly third base side. Churio struck out in the first inning. The 2020 man, three seasons in the major leagues, 320 homer, 20 stolen base campaigns. Capped that off on Sunday, the 0-1 pitch, swing and a miss. Got the fastball by him, did Zach Wheeler. Wheeler, if you hadn't followed the story, coming back this year at the end of April off of that thoracic outlet surgery, pretty much the same one that Quinn Priester had for the Brewers this year.

Here it comes, 0-2. Swing and a miss at the splitter. Foul tip, in fact, but held on to by Real Muto. And that's strike three. He gets Churio for a second time via the K. 8 punch outs for Wheeler. Jackson frustrated. He was thinking that maybe after he fell, tipped it, it hit the dirt, but it did not. Real Muto caught it right before, and so that's one on, one out. And Bryce Terang coming up to the plate. 3-0 Phillies in the fourth. Terang struck out in the first. Pitch by Wheeler. Swing and a miss at the splitter. That is such a tough pitch to touch. If you can recognize it, you're best served just to let it go. But I think Wheeler, and as great as he's been in his return season, gives you hope for what Quinn Priester might be able to accomplish with the Brewers. Pitch down low. There's the split, and that time Bryce saw it and said, nope, not going to swing. Pitching on pretty much a week of rest. Last time he threw 7 scoreless innings in Washington last week. He has been getting better late in the season, has Wheeler, the veteran. The 1-1, swing and a miss. Third straight split-fingered fastball to Bryce Terang, and he's swung over 2 of them. It's 1-2. Philadelphia, as we talked about in the on-deck show, they're without Jesus Luzardo, who's been arguably their best starting pitcher. He's got a shoulder issue now. It's the 1-2. Foul back. High, hard one, and Bryce able to spoil it back up over the screen. Luzardo is on the injured list. They are hopeful that maybe he'd be able to pitch, likely in relief if they're in a wild card series next week. But it makes Zach Wheeler all the more important to Philadelphia. 3-0 lead he works with in the fourth. Mitchell leads in the 1-2. Foul back again by Terang. Off to our left. Just below us as well, and it remains 1-2. Bryce seeing some pitches here. Philly's magic number to clinch a wild card berth is 3. Combination of their wins and Diamondbacks' losses. It's 6 games to go. Third, first, and Mitchell is easily able to belly flop back in there safely. Philadelphia is not going to win the NL East. The Braves clinched that over the weekend. They are 1 game behind both the Cubs and the Padres for the top wild card. 1-2 pitch, swing, ground ball, right side. That's through, base hit. Turning second is Mitchell. He's on his way to third, and he'll make it without a throw. Another splitter to Bryce Terang, and that time he was able to pull it out of the reach of Alec Bohm diving at first base. Great at bat by Bryce Terang, and the Brewers have him on the corners with one out. Tying run coming to the plate. Fell behind. Swung and missed at a couple of those split-fingered fastballs. Fouled off a couple of fastballs. And then he got that one to pull on the ground. William Contreras comes up. One of the hotter Brewers batters came in riding a 9-game hitting streak. Struck out in the second inning. Infield to double play depth. Then the pitch. Down and in. Ball one on a splitter. So the second time through the order for Wheeler, the Brewers starting to get tough. Yeah, the little bloop hit by Mitchell. The ground single by Terang. They lead from the corners. The 1-0. William, big swing, but he fouled the sinker straight back into the screen. 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Talked about the wild card race in the NL. 3 teams separated by 1 game. Here it comes, 1-1. Contreras takes a breaking ball down and away for ball 2. Well, the Cubs just about to start at Wrigley against the Marlins with Shota Imanaga on the mound. They clinch a wild card spot with a win tonight. 3-0 Phillies in the fourth. The 2-1. Pulled into left on a line, but right at Brandon Marsh, who sizes it up, makes the catch. Tagging from third is Mitchell. He'll come down the line, and the throw is cut off. It's a sacrifice fly by William Contreras, and the Brewers get on the board against Wheeler in the fourth. It's a 3-1 ball game.

0: Got a breaking ball down the middle, and William was able to hit it deep enough into left field to get the runner home from third. Boy, those RBI totals for the Brewers catcher Contreras continue to climb. That is 89. So many of them have come really in just about the last month. Staying put at first is Terang with two out, and here's Jake Bowers to the plate. Tying run in the box. First pitch, swing and a miss. Curveball that was down low, but he couldn't hold back. So the Cubs can get in the postseason tonight. One swing and a miss, cutter that was elevated, and it's 0-2. The Padres tied with San Diego for the top wild card spot. They're at the Dodgers at 9-10. Michael King on the mound, and those are two of the hottest teams in baseball. 0-2 on Jake. Runner at first. Now the pitch outside on a splitter, dipping low as well. One ball, two strikes. Bowers struck out back in the second inning. The Dodgers are two games behind the Brewers coming into the final week of the regular season for the number one seed in the National League playoffs. 1-2. Swing and a miss. Got him with a curveball. Bowers fans. Nine strikeouts in four innings for Zach Wheeler. But the Brewers, a couple of singles, and they produce a run out of them. Sacrifice fly by Contreras. Colton Gordon will pitch for the first time as a Milwaukee Brewer as we go to the bottom of the fourth, and we'll introduce you to him after these words. 3-1 Philly on the Brewers Radio Network, presented by American Family Insurance.
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0: Well, welcome to the Brewers left-hander Colton Gordon. He will make his team debut as we go to the bottom of the fourth. 3-1 Phillies in front, and the home run hitting Brandon Marsh to greet him. Lefty versus lefty. Kyle Harrison got one inning tonight, gave up three hits and a run. Dustin May, in a planned short start, went the first two, and he gave up that two-run homer to Marsh. First pitch from Gordon, pumped in knee-high. 0-1 from Colton. Last time he pitched, you have to go back 10 days when he was with Nashville as a starter. The 0-1. Breaking ball high. Challenged by Contreras, though. He thought it was at the top.
7: Challenge the called ball.
0: There's Shane Leivensparger. This is going to be a win easy for William. Shane, you missed it. And now we'll find out as soon as they get the animation on the board. Here we go. Easy strike.
7: The call is overturned. Milwaukee retains their challenge.
0: Ball ABS presented by Pella Windows and Doors of Wisconsin. And Colton Gordon's thinking, I like pitching to this catcher. Good challenge right away. 0-2 pitch. Swing and a miss. Breaking ball gets Marsh. Good morning, good afternoon, good night. Colton Gordon, what an entrance to the

0: year's tenure that he's making here. That was impressive.
1: After Contreras won that challenge, he said, good first impression.
0: Both. William made a good first impression on him, and then he made a good first impression on everybody in that dugout. Real Muto takes up and away. There's the first ball. If you're not familiar, he's an Astros guy, drafted originally by Houston out of Central Florida. He's been in the big leagues a bit with Houston. 1-0 pitch, swing and a miss, and a good changeup. Real Muto struck out back in the second. Last year, he made 14 starts for the Astros in the big leagues. Colton Gordon, 1-1 to Real Muto, dropped it in, knee high with a sweeper, 1-2.
2: And this is why the Brewers made the trade that they made. You know, Lance McCullers was the name, and we saw him for a couple of outings, but the trade was made to acquire Colton Gordon. That was the primary piece, I think, in the Brewers' eyes.
0: And we know he can give you multiple innings tonight. One out, nobody on, 1-2. Line foul. Got out in front of a breaking ball to the Phillies veteran catcher. 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Lefty kicks on the 1-2 again. Down in the dirt. That's his changeup. Pitched 10 times with Nashville after the trade. All starts 1-5 with a 4.67 AAA earned run average. The 2-2 into the ground to first, played by Bowers. He was well off the bag. Needs the help of Gordon covering. Underhand flip to Colton. And beats Real Muto for out number two. 3-1 on that hookup. A chance at a 1-2-3 inning. Justin Crawford will come up to the plate for Philadelphia. I don't know if Colton Gordon's auditioning for a spot in the playoff roster, but he's auditioning. You know, you're showing these guys what you can do for the first time. Pitches outside on Crawford.
2: You want to make a good first impression on the eyes that are in that big league dugout. And I mean, I think Colton Gordon's going to factor into next year in a big way, probably, for the Brewers.
0: Big, tall lefty, the 1-0 pitch. Chopped to first, two hops right at Jake Bowers. About four steps from the bag, he will take it there in time himself to get Crawford. Two balls to Jake, and that's a 1-2-3 inning for Colton Gordon. Yeah, the thing is, Murph, Chris Hook, Jim Henderson, they never even seen this guy pitch because he didn't have a spring training with this organization. We're headed to the fifth inning. Zach Wheeler back to the mound, 3-1 Philadelphia. 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

0: It's 64 pitches. Christian Yelich to lead off this fifth inning, and he takes up and in on a cutter. And it's one ball and no strikes. Brewers able to Brewer their way to a run in that fourth inning. A very Brewer type of run that they scored against Wheeler to get on the board. 1-0 pitch, a swing and a miss on an elevated fastball at 95. It is one ball and one strike on Yelich, who struck out against Wheeler back in the second inning. 1-1. Missed inside. And it goes to 2-1 on Yelich. 9 strikeouts so far for Wheeler. He's been very sharp. Brewers trying to kind of wait him out here and get into this Phillies bullpen. 2-1. That one's fouled back. And it's 2 balls and 2 strikes. Time for a vibe check. A cooler full of Vizzy Hard Seltzer. That's a big vibe. Vizzy Hard Seltzer, the seltzer that passes the vibe check. Yelich, Lara, Pratt, the trio here in this top of the fifth for the crew. Here's the 2-2 to Yelly. And a swing and a miss. Swung over the top of a curveball. Yelich strikes out for the second time today. 10 strikeouts now for Wheeler through 4 1/3. By my math, that is 10 of the 13 outs have been recorded via strikeout. Now I need to take an Advil. Here's Luis Lara. Wheeler works out of the windup from the first base side of the rubber, and the pitch missed up and away. It's one ball and no strikes.
1: Thought I smelled something burning.
0: Indeed. My palms start sweating the minute I start to do math. Numbers are not my friend. The 1-0. This is driven out to center, but right in the tracks of Crawford, who just comes in a couple of steps and is there to make the catch. It's as well as the Brewers have hit a ball tonight. 1-0-1 off the bat on a line, but right at Crawford. And there's 2 outs now for Cooper Pratt. Want to send a big happy birthday out to a couple of special listeners of the Brewers Radio Network and a big part of this radio booth, of course. Happy birthday today to Bob Uecker Jr. First offering to Pratt, missed inside, and it's one ball and no strikes. Bob has always been a big part of our booth for very obvious reasons, but certainly over the last 2 years, we've enjoyed keeping him as a part of things and joining us in the booth before games and all of the great celebrations we had for Uke last year. And so for Bob Uecker Jr., big happy birthday to you, and also to Nicole Uecker today. Happy birthday to Nicole, Uke's granddaughter, celebrating her birthday as well. And we think about Uke every day, and we're just so glad that we have such a great relationship with Uke's family. Get a chance to talk to all of them as often as we can. Pitch is a strike to Cooper Pratt, 1 ball and 2 strikes. So happy birthday to both of them. Pratt uses his timeout. He's 0-for-1 tonight. He grounded out to third, back in the third. Brewers trailing 3-1 here in the top of the fifth inning. One-two pitch. This is a fly ball to center. Playable for Crawford. Barely has to move. Saunters 2 steps to his left and makes the catch. And the Brewers down in order against Wheeler in the top of the fifth. We go to the bottom of 5. 3-1 Philadelphia on the Brewers Radio Network, presented by American Family Insurance.
2: 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Wheeling down on one knee. Off the left hash mark. Snap. 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Trey smacks it to the upper.
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2: 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And a dagger delivered by the rookie, Trey Smack! The Packers win it 20-17.
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4: We go to the bottom of the fifth inning here in Philadelphia. It's a 3-1 Phillies lead here at Citizens Bank Park. Top of the order for the Phillies against Colton Gordon. Kyle Schwarber to lead things off here in the fifth for the Phillies. And the first pitch from Gordon misses low with a sweeper. It's 1-0. Schwarber 0-for-2 tonight. He flew out to right back in the first. He struck out looking against Harrison back in the third inning. Gordon's pitch is in there for a strike at the knees with a sinker at 93. And it's 1-1. Brewers chasing a couple of runs, trailing 3-1. Gordon, the tall southpaw, kicks and delivers the 1-1 pitch and a swing and a miss. And a sweeper down and away. It's 1-2. Well, it's that time of year again. Teams looking to hit their magic number to lock up a playoff spot. For fans, of course, you know the magic number is 3. 1-2 to Schwarber. Popped him up. This one in play for Contreras. Takes the mask off but keeps it in his hand and makes the catch about two steps behind home plate for the first out of this fifth inning. One away now for Trey Turner. Yeah, the number is 3. Usinger's famous sausage, Cedarcrest creamy ice cream, and Pine River award-winning gourmet cheese spreads. If you've got all 3, you're a winner. It's that simple. See, I'm not good at math, but I'm good enough to know that math. First offering to Trey Turner is down and in with a sinker at 93. It's 1-0. One out, nobody on here. Gordon's been good. He's retired all 4 that he's faced so far for the crew. 1-0 pitch. This one's popped up foul and out of play first base side. It's 1-1. Turner with a base hit and a run scored back in the third. 1-for-2 today. The 1-1. Bouncing ball to short. Backhanded by Pratt. Bobbled. Recovers. Goes to first. The bobble cost him. Turner too fast. Anybody else running? It's probably still an out. He didn't field it cleanly on that backhand. I think he actually had enough time to get around that ball if he wanted to. Would think that's going to be an E6, and it is on Cooper Pratt. So here's Bryce Harper. And I think he could have got around that ball if he wanted to, especially with a guy like Trey Turner running. First pitch to Bryce Harper. This one's popped up. Third base side, drifting into foul territory is Hamilton. Still drifting, and he dropped it right before he got to the railing. Oh, the wind kept pushing that baseball. Off the bat, it looked like he might even have a chance to make that catch in fair territory. It kept pushing it further and further foul. Hamilton had to speed up to try to close on it and just look down at the railing at the last second and didn't make the catch. It's 0-1. That should have been an out. There was a camera kind of right there where he was navigating the railing as well. I think that probably factored in also. Toss to first, and back in time is Turner. So, boy, if you're Colton Gordon, you feel like you should be out of this inning already.
5: I think those especially hurt when it's a batter like Bryce Harper that's in the box.
4: 0-for-1 tonight. Walked back in the first inning. This is a lefty-lefty matchup for Gordon. And the 0-1. And a ground ball off the glove of Bowers. Trickles out to Terang. Bowers back to the bag. And Terang feeds him to retire Harper. Good job sticking with the play for all those involved in it. That'll go 3-for-3 on the put out of Harper. Turner goes to second on the play. He's there with 2 outs.